0: there, I don't know. But when I look at what I think that East is going to look like, I don't even know if Miami knocked themselves out of the play-in tournament yet.
1: I don't see it either.
0: Boy, you're going to struggle to get to six.
1: Yeah, to get to six. You got to be able to shoot jump shots, man. Everything can't be at the rim. It won't be at the rim.
0: No, that's not. It's not basketball in 2026. All right. So there's much more to say on that. Brandon Ayuk is going to have a role on the show tonight. That's for sure. But also coming up next, I really do. You made a statement in there that I'd love to dig into more, and you said that the LaMelo Ball trade will have a bigger effect on the actual NBA landscape. So let's talk about that coming up next with Ephraim Salaam. I'm Mark Willard. This is Fox Sports Radio.
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15: Westwood One Sports presents this World Soccer Update. The round of 32 got underway today in Los Angeles with history for Canada. A stoppage time winner from captain Stephen Eustachio pushed Canada over the line with a 1-0 win over South Africa. And that puts Canada into the round of 16 for the first time ever. They now await the winner between the Netherlands and Morocco. The United States will begin its knockout round journey Wednesday night against Bosnia, who played Canada in the group stage and played out a 1-1 draw. Canada manager Jesse Marsh, a U.S. international himself, was asked what the U.S. will be up against.
3: It's up to the U.S. to figure out, and they can learn from the matches that Bosnia played. The one thing I know is I know a couple players on their team, and Bosnia is a group of fighters. So they were not easy to play against. After the game, I was very complimentary of the game. I thought we could have been better in the match, but I think that whoever they play, they will give a really hard match. So
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22: From the Kelloland Live Doppler Storm Center.
23: Partly sunny skies today after the rain overnight. We're looking at a high temperature close to 91 with a southeast wind of 15 to 25. Partly cloudy tonight. The storms will stay West River for the most part. Low temperature 73. And for tomorrow, high temperature 94. South wind at 20 to 35. From the Storm Center at Kelloland TV, I'm meteorologist Brian Karstens.
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0: Fox Sports Radio Studios with you from Salam, Mark Willard. You think Kawhi Leonard was the worst free agent signing in the history of the city of Los Angeles? $103 million, followed by an extension of almost $300 million. Load management, injuries, and some would say the reason that Shai Gilgeous-Alexander and assets were traded for Paul George.
1: Wow, when you stack all that up, then it's hard to argue that.
0: And as Steve pointed out, anybody who wants to say Pujols or Rendon, you could call them the Los Angeles Angels just because Artie Moreno did, but they're not.
1: They're not.
0: Right?
1: They're not. But that last Pujols contract was ridiculous.
0: It was horrible.
1: That was pretty bad.
0: I mean, the Angels, the only reason we only mention Rendon and Pujols is because we don't have time to start getting into Mo Vaughn and all the other
1: 70.
0: C.J. Wilson and all the things they've done.
1: No, but that Kawhi, because it hasn't turned into anything.
0: Sure.
1: Right? And sure. It will not turn into anything. And they kept doubling down. And now the fraud case, circumventing the salary cap. yes, it would have to because there are legal ramifications or implications that are tied into that, free agent signing.
0: Give me 10 seconds on what happens to you when I say Luol Deng.
1: Not like this.
0: Yeah.
1: All right. What was the center they signed that same year?
0: Timofey Mozgov.
1: Yeah. Nah, not like this.
0: Yeah, those were for a lot less money. All right, we're going to get back to Brandon Ayuk coming up next. We
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0: Yeah.
1: I do, because when all else fails,
0: you might
1: and
0: be right.
1: you're on a veteran minimum contract and you're trying to make a comeback and you're trying to prove to people why they should give you a second chance. We saw when we never thought Antonio Brown would ever play football again. And Tom Brady was like, I want him. And because Tom Brady is Tom Brady, and as great as he is, it took him for people to look the other way. Where's Brandon Ayuk's Tom Brady? Where's that guy?
0: Well, he wants it to be Jaden Daniels.
1: It ain't going to happen.
0: It ain't going to happen. All fair points. I will stay in my corner. You'll stay in yours. I get your point. I think you get mine, and we'll see where this one goes. But he hasn't caught a pass in 2 years, and he hasn't caught a touchdown in three. So
1: there's no value there.
0: Yeah, there's
1: no value there, and he doesn't know that there's no value there. He still thinks people are operating on what he did 2 years ago. He still thinks he holds the same value he did 2 years ago.
0: The belt is coming. That's what he ends a lot of his posts by saying. In other words, to the 49ers.
1: He's caught in it.
0: The championship belt is coming.
1: He's caught in the whirlwind of social media and clicks, and he's so wrapped up in that, he don't even know what's going on right now.
0: Well, you remember the movie Runaway Bride?
1: Yeah.
0: Remember when they're all chasing each other? And he's like, she's chasing him. You're chasing
1: her.
0: Who's chasing you? Ah, Brandon is talking about the 49ers. Brandon is talking about the Commanders. Brandon, in the NFL world, forget us. In the NFL world, who's talking about you?
1: Nobody. One GM, not one scout, not one anybody.
0: There you go.
1: They're saying, you know, we can get to not right. one person.
0: Not a one. Yeah. So, anyway, live in these Fox Sports Radio studios, DeSager is 10 minutes away. Also coming up next, I want to throw a bunch of names at you, and you predict by the end of 2026 who will be the athlete of the year. I'm going to throw a bunch of names at you. We'll do that coming up next. With Ephraim Salaam, I'm Mark Willard, Fox Sports Radio.
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13: Westwood One Sports presents this World Soccer Update. History was made in Los Angeles today to kick off the round of 32 as Canada edged past South Africa 1-0 thanks to a Stephen Eustachio stoppage time winner, pushing Canada into the round of 16 for the first time. Going into today, Canada had never played in a knockout round game at a World Cup. Now they're the first to advance in the bracket. They will await the winner between the Netherlands and Morocco, who face off tomorrow night at 9 p.m. Eastern in Monterrey. The round of 32 picks back up in Houston as Brazil matches up with Japan for a 1 p.m. Eastern kickoff. The quest continues to end a 24-year drought since Brazil's last World Cup title. Real Madrid star Vinicius Jr. leading the way, 4 goals and an assist. Later in Boston, Germany will play Paraguay at 4:30. The United States gets its opportunity Wednesday night against Bosnia in the Bay Area. I'm Lucas Panzeca, Westwood One Sports.
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21: Partly sunny skies today after the rain overnight. We're looking at a high temperature close to 91 with a southeast wind at 15 to 25. Partly cloudy tonight. The storms will stay west river for the most part. Low temperature 73. And for tomorrow, high temperature 94. South wind at 20 to 35. From the Storm Center at Kelloland TV, I'm meteorologist Brian Karstens.
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0: He's Buck Rising. I'm Jason Fitz. Buck and Fitz taking over Two Pros and a Cup of Joe on Fox Sports Radio. I don't know, Buck. Do you have a case of the Mondays? I'm always happy when I get to hang out with you.
1: Well, that is very cute because I...

0: From the Kela.com News Center, I'm Tom Rooney. He won't be at the helm anymore, but Sioux Falls Mayor Paul Tenhaken has released his final five-year capital improvement plan. The $1.1 billion plan proposes critical investments in utilities and transportation, public safety, and quality of life projects. The home team takes the crown in the inaugural The Rock baseball tournament in Madison over the weekend. The tournament was held to honor fallen Moody County Chief Deputy Ken Prorock, who died when struck by a car involved in a high-speed chase with police. Madison Post 25 defeated Laverne last night for the championship. Deputy Prorock's son, J.D., is a senior on the Madison team. And bragging rights for the biggest fish of the Quarry Day celebration in Del Rapids go to a trio of young fishermen. Jet Schleckaway and Briggs and Nash Spader took the crown. The annual event also included a car show and a children's parade. From the Kela.com News Center, I'm Tom Rooney.
1: A hot and humid day today. High temperature 96 with a south wind at 20 to 35. We'll be scanning on radar tonight for some thunderstorm activity. If that pops up, severe weather is also very possible. So we'll keep you on top of that. Low temperature 68. Hot weather tomorrow, high 92. More storms tomorrow night. From the Storm Center at Kettleland TV, I'm meteorologist Brian.
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4: 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I'm Erica Herskowitz. And so it begins, the single elimination knockout round away at the World Cup. Yesterday in Inglewood, California, Canada advanced to the round of 16, shutting down South Africa 1-0 on a goal in the 92nd minute. Canada will play the winner of the Netherlands-Morocco match. That takes place later tonight. But first, today's triple header begins in Houston, Texas, where five-time world champion Brazil will take on Japan. It's the first ever World Cup meeting between the two teams. They've met elsewhere six times before, with Brazil dominating the series but losing in their most recent encounter, a 3-2 setback in a friendly in Tokyo back in October that's giving Japan a boost of confidence heading into today's tilt. Later, Germany and Paraguay meet at Gillette Stadium in Foxborough. I'm Erica Herskowitz, Westwood One Sports.
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9: A hot and humid afternoon. Our high today, 96, with a south wind 20 to 35. It is possible to see some thunderstorm activity tonight. If those thunderstorms develop, strong to severe weather will likely occur. So we'll keep a close eye on that. Low temperature 68. Tomorrow, another hot one with a high at 92. From the Storm Center at Kelloland TV, I'm meteorologist Brian Karstens.
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11: 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Ben Johnson, Sean.

0: Sean McVay. It's not a coincidence they're all super confident, kind of look athletic. It's not just about schemes and play calling. You got to have an alpha. And so when I see Ben Johnson be profane in the locker room, whatever it takes.
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2: From the Kelloland Live Doppler Storm Center.
3: A hot and humid day today. High temperature 96 with a south wind at 20 to 35. We'll be scanning on radar tonight for some thunderstorm activity. If that pops up, severe weather is also very possible. So we'll keep you on top of that. Low temperature 68. Hot weather tomorrow, high 92. More storms tomorrow night. From the Storm Center at Kelloland TV, I'm meteorologist Brian Karstens.
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8: How many more billions of dollars is that out there for FIFA and for soccer and for TV and everybody else? How much more money is that to be out there? You can play every 3 years, right? We've moved the Olympics from, hey, Summer Olympics same year. Now summer and winter every 2 years. We're going to do that. Eventually, we're going to change the Olympics so we get them more often as well, with as much as they're celebrated. But you're either going to see that, but that's something that would probably be 6 years or so in the future because you can't add one before 2030. I would say that would be something for like 2033 and beyond. You know what we're going to get for the next World Cup, Mike? I'll tell you this. Because they've added the teams, and it's a little bit of it's mostly happiness, but yet some of the purists saying, yeah, I don't know. I will bet you that the next World Cup, because they see the way, television, attendance, they're going to add a team to each group, and there will be five teams in each group, and you will play four games in your group to avoid situations like this where, hey, Norway and France, and neither of these teams are playing their stars because we won our first two games. There's no need to. Well, you add an extra game, maybe you make things happen. Also,
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0: It's the Dan Patrick Show here on Fox Sports Radio. LeVar Arrington, Brady Quinn, Jonas Knox, in for Dan and the guys. Coming up top of next hour, a little over 10 minutes from now, somebody is in agreement on a major story in the world of football. We'll get into that for you right here on FSR. But right now, it's time for a little something we do on our show called this.
1: Sometimes you can't get to everything in the world of sports or entertainment. Good thing the guys are here to bring you, in case you missed it.
0: Now, this show has an interesting history, especially when filling in for the Dan Patrick Show, when it comes to the topic of O.J. Simpson. We were on the air when the news came out that O.J. had passed away, in for the Dan Patrick Show. And I know LeVar is pretty broken up about it. And we
2: up top, O.J.
0: We can
2: Wait, too soon? My bad.
3: I mean, my bad. I don't know if it's good up top of, guy might have murdered someone. Two people.
0: But O.J.'s former team, the Buffalo Bills, have made the decision that he will not be honored at their brand new Highmark Stadium. Quote, we have made an organizational decision that he is not a fit to display inside our new stadium and family circle, according to the Bills president of business operations. Just a stunning turn of events. I thought for sure that he would have been one of the first people featured there at the Bills new stadium. So,
3: well, this is interesting. So real quick, does that mean, do you think SC will ever, take down his jersey there in the Los Angeles Memorial Coliseum?
0: Oh, no. Come on.
3: I'll stay up.
0: Yeah, you gotta keep that up there.
3: All right.
0: You know, for all those, when Notre Dame comes to town in 2038, when they renew the rivalry between Notre Dame and SC. So you gotta keep that
3: up. I don't think that has anything to do with anything, but it's interesting that, like, you built a new stadium. It's like, yeah, maybe we'll just, do some house, redecorating how we're gonna handle some of this stuff.
0: Bills fans are also not happy about the pricing of trying to get in to go see a game there. Some fans have been complaining about the ticket prices, and the numbers being thrown out there are $600 for the cheapest seat the debut of the Bills Lions when they open it up in the regular season.
2: Cheapest seat.
3: I mean, so they've rolled this out after the fact. So even though they have to take out a second mortgage to pay for this, season tickets, at least they're not going to have, OJ's number up there.
0: Yeah.
3: Yeah.
0: All right. I mean, you got to get your priorities straight. They're also not going to have any Super Bowl banners up there either.
2: Huh?
0: I've seen.
2: Dang.
0: So they're not going to be hanging any of those up.
2: You mean appearances
0: soon.
2: Is what you're trying to say? Super Bowl appearances.
0: Like actual banners, like
2: that just, were in
0: that we won.
2: This Super Bowl.
0: Yeah, that we won one. Yeah. So those will not be featured as well too. So no OJ, no Super Bowl banners,
2: no ring displays.
0: But for $600, you can sit way up top. And you can take in a Bills game this upcoming year to start off the season.
2: Bro.
0: So, yeah, it's unfortunate. But so for anybody that was hoping to go see OJ honored at the new Bills Stadium,
2: you got to go to Canton.
0: Tough balls. Hour two of the Dan Patrick Show.
2: Or Brentwood.
0: Next year on FSR.
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5: I'm Jessica Ettinger, CNBC. Wall Street poised for a pop this morning. 2 days left in June trading and in the second quarter and the first half of the year. It is a holiday shortened week. The financial markets are closed this Friday for the observed July 4th holiday. Investors are shaking off U.S.-Iran strikes over the weekend as the peace pause appeared to have fallen apart, but signals from the White House that both sides are still talking after President Trump once again threatened annihilation. Crude prices rose to start this week. Traders assessing whether the pause in hostilities is going to hold. West Texas Intermediate trading around $71 a barrel, though. AAA says the national average for a gallon of regular now $3.86, 68 cents per gallon higher than heading into the 4th of July holiday last year. Disney's Toy Story 5 won the weekend box office. I'm Jessica Ettinger, CNBC.
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12: From the Kello.com News Center, I'm Tom Rooney. Property owners are cleaning up after an early Sunday morning storm swept across South Dakota. The Driftwood Dairy Farm near Baltic lost a building as winds up to 65 miles an hour hit, downing trees and ripping off roofs from other buildings. The farm is a large-scale dairy farm with thousands of cows. Sioux Falls Fire and Rescue is investigating a pair of weekend fires. A kitchen fire on the 800 block of West 10th Street early Saturday evening took only 10 minutes to extinguish. A garage fire early yesterday morning in the 6800 block of Hathaway Lane was also doused quickly. No one was injured, and both fires are under investigation. And the Great American State Fair is open for business on the National Mall in Washington, D.C. to celebrate America 250. South Dakota's display is staffed with volunteers and state government officials. The event runs through July 10th. From the Kello.com News Center, I'm Tom Rooney.
13: A hot and humid afternoon. Our high today, 96 with a south wind 20 to 35. It is possible to see some thunderstorm activity tonight. If those thunderstorms develop, strong to severe weather will likely occur. So we'll keep a close eye on that. Low temperature 68. Tomorrow, another hot one with a high at 92. From the Storm Center at Kittleland TV, I'm meteorologist Brian Karstens.
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3: 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I'm Erica Herskowitz. Always the bridesmaid, never the bride. The Netherlands have advanced to the World Cup final three times and have never won a World Cup title. Could this be the year? If so, the Orange will have to win tonight. They'll be taking on Morocco in the knockout round in Guadalupe, Mexico, in the nightcap of a triple header that begins in Houston. Coming up this afternoon, five-time world champion Brazil will take on Japan, and Brazil is looking to snap a 24-year title drought. Brazil manager Carlo Ancelotti says he expects Neymar to play today, but he'll come off the bench, and his minutes will depend on how the match unfolds as the star continues to recover from a calf injury. After Brazil and Japan, Germany will be taking on Paraguay at Gillette Stadium in Foxborough. I'm Erica Herskowitz, Westwood One Sports.
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9: A hot and humid day today. High temperature 96 with a south wind at 20 to 35. We'll be scanning on radar tonight for some thunderstorm activity. If that pops up, severe weather is also very possible. So we'll keep you on top of that. Low temperature 68. Hot weather tomorrow, high 92. More storms tomorrow night. From the Storm Center at Kelloland TV, I'm meteorologist Brian Karstens.
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2: 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I'm Erica Herskowitz. After 72 World Cup group stage matches, the bracket is set for the knockout round, which kicks into high gear today with 3 matches on the schedule. First up, 5-time world champion Brazil will be taking on Japan. It's the first ever World Cup meeting between the two teams. They've met elsewhere 6 times before, with Brazil dominating the series but losing in their most recent encounter, a 3-2 setback in a friendly in Tokyo back in October that's giving Japan a boost of confidence heading into today's tilt. Later, Germany and Paraguay meet at Gillette Stadium in Foxborough before the Netherlands take on Morocco in Guadalupe, Mexico. Could this be the year for the Netherlands? The Orange have never won a World Cup despite reaching the finals 3 times before. The winner moves on to play Canada. I'm Erica Herskowitz, Westwood One Sports.

0: summer, the honey pepper pimento chicken sandwich and pineapple dragon fruit and Sprite are back at Chick-fil-A.
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1: 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It's flavorful.
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4: A hot and humid day today. High temperature 96 with a south wind at 20 to 35. We'll be scanning on radar tonight for some thunderstorm activity. If that pops up, severe weather is also very possible. So we'll keep you on top of that. Low temperature 68. Hot weather tomorrow, high 92. More storms tomorrow night. From the Storm Center at Kelloland TV, I'm meteorologist Brian Karstens.
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2: U.S. wheat production forecasts were lowered this month, thanks to a projected drop in winter wheat production. However, USDA's world wheat supply and demand estimates reflects other nations contributing to a 1 million ton month-over-month production increase. World Agricultural Outlook Board Chair Mark Chekanowski says in addition to the U.S., Australia is expected to produce less wheat than forecasted in May.
5: Increase this month for world wheat production is driven by very good outlook for the crops in the Black Sea region, in particular Russia and Ukraine. We raised Russia's wheat production forecast by 2 million tons. We're now at 88 million. Also raised Ukraine by 500,000 tons to 23.5 million tons. The growing conditions have been nearly ideal. We've been getting a lot of rain throughout the spring, not too hot, so favorable temperatures, and that's really been supporting the outlook for their winter wheat production.
2: Once again, that is World Agricultural Outlook Board Chair Mark Chekanowski. 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
2: 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And Ant's not necessarily a playmaker. He's a finisher. He's a scorer, and he's great. So just look at what they've done. This is called a plan. They've added a hyper-athletic guard who can shoot, and then a catch-and-shoot guy from Duke to go with Ant Edwards. Then they make this move for LaMelo Ball. So they're telling you what they thought about their team in the middle of the season. We want to play faster. They're telling you what they want to become.
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5: 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I'm Erica Herskowitz. The stakes couldn't be higher at the World Cup. Win and advance, lose and go home. Brazil and Japan are both looking to keep their title hopes alive today as they square off at NRG Stadium in Houston. The match is just underway. Japan enters today's tilt with a little momentum, having gone unbeaten in its last 10 matches. The Samurai Blue know they can beat the five-time world champions. They've done it before, coming from behind in a friendly in Tokyo back in October to defeat Brazil 3-2. Later today, Germany will face Paraguay at Gillette Stadium in Foxborough, and then tonight, the Netherlands battle Morocco in Guadalupe, Mexico. The winner of that match moves on to play Canada, which advanced yesterday, shutting down South Africa 1-0 on a goal in the 92nd minute. I'm Erica Herskowitz, Westwood One Sports.
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8: We'll have a heat advisory in place through the rest of your Monday. Hot with a high of 97. Heat indices exceeding the century mark. We'll have a south wind around 20 miles per hour. We'll have the chance for a couple of thunderstorms tonight, a few of which may be strong to severe. Otherwise, we're partly cloudy with a low of 66. Then a chance for a few evening thunderstorms on Tuesday. Otherwise, partly cloudy and hot again with a high of 90. From the Storm Center, I'm meteorologist Adam Rutt.
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0: be one of your biggest allies, not just through this cycle, but for the remainder of your life.
1: All right. You get me all excited here, this, Brad. This whole thing is just, it has just been a glorious, you know, sometimes, Brad, in life, things work out. Canada won. Mexico's great. We're playing good. We're healthy. England, Harry Kane, all the big brands are working. I mean, you've been to so many of these. So far, knock on wood, it has felt so big and so beautiful, messy in the goal scoring. How's it for somebody that's played so much international soccer? How's it felt for you?
0: This has been incredible. You know, all the negativity before the World Cup started, and this is what I've seen. I've seen the Scots and the Haitians party it up, and the atmosphere here was brilliant. Norway, Iraq, the same thing. Then Scotland, Morocco, the same thing. Went out to LA, the same thing. Went up to Toronto, Germany, Ivory Coast, the same thing. Went down to Dallas, the same thing. This World Cup has been absolutely brilliant. Stadiums full. The big boys have come out with the top form. There's been only one or two big results. And I thought that we would get that. I think everyone did with expanding it to 48 teams. But by and large, it's been brilliant. And we've had a couple of just incredible stories like Cape Verde. You know, so, I think now that we're in these knockout rounds, no easy games, it's just going to continue to get better and bigger and better. And let's hope the United States can stay in it, because the more that they win, the bigger that it gets and hits in parts of America that wouldn't even have been possibly touched by the World Cup.
1: Brad, what a pleasure for me. Your insight is so welcome. Great gratitude on our side. Thank you for stopping by our show, and continued success. I love listening to you talk about it.
0: Thanks, Colin. Take care.
1: Boy, was he good. Just all sorts of information. I'm starting to get a little nervous. I know it's Monday. J-Mac, come on, be honest here.
2: I'm feeling
1: starting
2: great.
1: Getting butterflies.
2: Well, against France, like Brad said. Yeah, I don't want to play France. Yeah, I get that. We're not worried about Bosnia, okay? We're good. Or as I like to say, we Gucci. We're fine. We got this.
1: Oh, that is so hot, as Paris Hilton said.
2: Eventually you'll get that right.
1: J-Mac with the news.
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4: This is the Herdline News.
2: All right, let's go to your guy, Harry Kane. I can call him your countryman, right? I mean, you have a British background. Harry Kane banged in a header here on Saturday against Panama. Nice.
1: Beautiful.
2: When Kane and Bellingham are scoring, they ain't losing. England gets the win, pushes them into the knockouts as expected. Haven't looked particularly sharp outside that first game against Croatia.
1: No, they have not. And their back end can be a little shaky. There's opportunities there.
2: Starting to bang on the manager about some of his selections, as expected. but we want to go to the Ian Dark. I mean, what a legend that guy is. Here's his call of the Harry Kane header.
5: Bellingham's run into space in behind again here. Rodgers is waiting in the middle. Kane's waiting in the middle. Kane! 2-0! England pull away! And Harry Kane, yet again! 82 England goals for Harry Kane. That's why England will remain wild about Harry. Harry Kane is now the all-time record holder for England goals at a World Cup.
1: The Harry Kane. Yes.
2: He's got 11 goals in the for England. Number one all-time. There he is, topping Lineker. Michael Owen down the list. Remember Michael Owen? That guy was supposed to be like the next big thing. He was really good. But you know, in soccer, the hype machine goes overboard. Everybody's supposed to be the next great one. Anyways, I like England's chances to make a run, but Colin, that game against Mexico in Mexico City.
1: Oh, could be the game of the tournament.
2: It could. I mean, I'm a little nervous for England. You know, I picked them to win it all. That's going to be a tall order. So the soccer coming up is just going to be fantastic.
1: They could use the great Gary Lineker.
2: There you go. Getting the accent going. All right. Let's go to the NBA. And James Harden, little news here on James Harden.
1: Oh,
2: he is declining his $42 million player option this season. Apparently, and I say apparently because it is James Harden, he and the Cavs are going to work on a new deal. I'm always skittish when a guy like James Harden, he's always a grass is greener kind of guy. And I just wonder if he's looking around, seeing anywhere else he could go. But makes sense to stay in Cleveland. They'll pay him, probably, right? They just had their great season. going to the conference finals.
1: Not going to take them seriously if he's one of your scorers.
2: Well, they went to the conference finals, Colin. What do you mean not take them seriously?
1: Okay. Indiana and Halliburton are coming back. Boston's going to get reworked. Bam and Giannis are going to make an impression. Detroit's only going to get better. Knicks aren't going anywhere. Orlando got a coach they like.
2: Yeah. So we got some stats on James Harden here. Now, he was atrocious shooting the three in the postseason, Colin. Badly. Like, bro, don't shoot it. Get it to Mitchell. So when he plays poorly, we call him Jim Harden. When he plays great, he's James, you know, the beard. And he had a rough postseason, shot 29% from three. That's not going to cut it. That being said, you know, they got swept by the Knicks. I think the Knicks are better for sure. Though the Knicks bench looks like, other than Alvarado, I'm not sure who's coming back. So we'll see what happens. I still like the Cavs as a top four team in the East. All right, Colin, let's wrap it up with a little Arch Manning. Yeah, we haven't talked about him in a minute. This is a crazy story. So his grandfather, Archie, did a media interview recently, and he said he was upset, get this, with the standard the media lumped on Arch. He was crowned before even really becoming the starter. Here's his grandfather, Archie, talk to the media.
3: I was kind of disappointed in a lot of people. The whole thing, they kind of crowned Arch before he ever played. And I just didn't think that was fair. Yeah, it was a little tough start. Played a great team, and anyway, but I've never been more proud of anybody in my life. Is the way Arch battled through what he had to go through last year.
1: Yeah, I mean, it's Manning is American royalty. I mean, Peyton and Archie. People forget how good Archie Manning was. I mean, that's my generation. Teams were bad. He was really, really fun to watch. So, I mean, that's just the reality of having a big last name. Bronny James is, you know, you think Bronny, you think LeBron. So Arch will be fine. Listen, I'll make this argument. The best thing that ever happened to Arch Manning was last year. Hmm. You grow up a Manning, it kind of is grooved for you to succeed.
2: Yeah.
1: Last year's turbulence, criticism, doubt was great for him.
2: Well, it's not just criticism and doubt. He stunk up the joint in the first month of the season. It's okay to say that. But for Archie to get all bent out of shape, first of all, when was the last time a grandfather chimed in on a player? He's different. He won the Heisman. As you said, during your generation, he was a legend.
1: Arch Manning, I mean, when Eli was at Ole Miss, I think his last year they were like 7-5. He was the team. I mean, he was the only way they could win is Eli being amazing. And Eli's first several years, bumpy in the NFL. Well, that's why Eli became such a great late-game playoff quarterback, because all the bumps. Peyton Manning, they won a natty at Tennessee when he left with T. Martin. He had some bumps and big losses in college. He got beat up in the first couple years. The reality is Arch Manning, because of the history of his family, he needed turbulence. He needed to stink and get ripped for it. I think the best thing that ever happened to him was last year.
2: I hope Archie's okay with this, because it's going to happen the second he's drafted in the NFL. He's supposed to be a franchise safety.
1: It may happen this year. I don't think Texas is winning the Natty. I think they're going to lose games. I think their schedule's
2: got... Wait, you look at that schedule? Where are they losing?
1: Dude, Ohio State.
2: They're at home. I don't know that
1: Oklahoma, Tennessee, Ole Miss going to be good. LSU. There's a bunch of games at Texas A&M. That schedule's brutal.
2: I mean, Colin, I invite you to look at some of the lines for these games. Like, good luck finding Texas as a dog. Like, these teams are not as good as Texas. Did you see them hit the portal?
1: When's the last time Texas has overachieved in football?
2: That's a different question.
1: Well, it's a very glamorous program. It's got a lot of USC to it. It's got a little finesse.
2: What do you say? Sark doesn't deliver?
1: I didn't say that. I said I like Lincoln Riley and Sark, but those programs, they're bougie programs. USC and Texas, you can argue, are Notre Dame is an academic power. They're never bougie. Georgia's never bougie. Texas, I see that schedule. All I see is landmines.
2: Yeah.
1: Well, give me the 2-game stretch. I mean, that is one of the toughest schedules outside of playing UTSA. That is one of the toughest schedules in the country.
2: Listen, I know you love to fly on like row 27, But I need you need to get on a plane and go to that Ohio State game with me. I think I'm going to join a couple buddies who are Texas and Ohio State grads and go. That's going to be game of the year stuff. That's going to be Arch Manning. I'm the number one pick, and he delivers at home. They're gonna win that game. Ohio State lost half their defense in the league. Come on.
1: Ohio State's going to have the second best roster to nobody. They're going to be great. Ohio State, Notre Dame, Miami.
2: Great.
1: Oh, they're all
2: They win stacked. That game, I'll give it to you. Julian saying, you can back him. I'll back Arch Manning in that one.
1: My peeps are, I like Julian Sand more than a lot of people.
2: Yeah, clearly. Go roll the Indiana tape in the Big Ten championship, my guy. He was Indiana. Terrible.
1: J-Mac with the news.
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8: Or is he going to want out when he's 27 years old in his prime? The baseball version of it's going to be, how long do the Mets hold on to Juan Soto for? How long do they have him for? Because I guarantee you, these are conversations that are going to come up faster than you think. Because with a team this bad, that missed out on all of these signings so often, what do you really need? Your entire organization needs to be made over, because your minor league system isn't what we thought it was, right? All these players, oh, it's such great players, such great players. Nobody's playing well. And the guys who are playing well are the guys you traded away to get the guys coming in. All the signings are bad. Juan Soto, this is going to be the topic of baseball. It's going to be how long till he gets dealt.
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6: 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LaMelo Ball's going from Charlotte, and he's going to Minnesota. 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In Minnesota, in the winter of this past year, like November, December, January, figured out Julius Randle's a bit of a ball stopper, and we've got to get a play initiator because Mike Conley, you know, that thing aged out. 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He's a finisher, he's a scorer, and he's great. So just look at what they've done. This is called a plan. They've added a hyper-athletic guard who can shoot, and then a catch-and-shoot guy from Duke to go with Ant Edwards. 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
6: 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A lot of talk, story today, LeBron, AD, joining Draymond and Steph Curry. People say that's very old. The New York Knicks had the second oldest starters in the playoffs. Lakers were the only team that was older. And so here's the thing. Dynasties don't really transition. They just bleed out. They just fall apart. Shaq and Kobe just, we can't get along, over. Bulls, final dance, see ya. Draymond, Steph Curry, it's like, all right, why not go all in? LeBron fits the ecosystem intellectually. Why not? Move off Jimmy Butler. Bring AD in for rim protection. I don't have a problem with it. Here's Frank Isola earlier on the rumors and the discussion of LeBron to the Warriors.
11: I had heard back in October that it was not out of the realm of possibility that LeBron could potentially end up in San Francisco with the Warriors because of his relationship with Steph Curry. They became really close over the Olympics. It makes a lot of sense. These teams that like getting old, they want to have all the oldest guys. But I think I could definitely see it happening. We know Draymond's got a very close relationship. Draymond trying to help out the Warriors. He probably thinks years from now, if I want to work in the front office capacity, maybe it'll be with the Warriors. So I think they're all in cahoots on this one.
6: Yeah, and Draymond declines his offer, and that just opens up some flexibility for the front office of Golden State. I can see it happening. It'd be a great watch. It's the closest for LeBron. Family could stay in Los Angeles, fly the Gulfstream Citation up, 40-minute flight. You know, it works. My take is on this is that if the Lakers wanted to sign LeBron, it would be leaking. The reason all these stories about LeBron are leaking is Rich Paul is trying to create a market and trying to kind of create some urgency. Because remember, the Lakers were very nonchalant with Austin Reeves until an Austin Reeves to the Pistons rumor started. And then within the next 12 hours, they got it done. And Austin Reeves, the picture on the golf course, exasperated. So I think Rich Paul is trying to do that, create a market. I don't think there's a market for LeBron. I think it's the Warriors, and I basically think it's the Lakers. I tend to think the Lakers. Now, DeAndre Jordan opted in. There's $8 million that's not available for Walker Kessler. I was surprised they didn't go after Nick Claxton. He ended up with the Bulls. There's not a lot of options here.
1: Isaiah Hartenstein's going to go back to the Thunder. So they're kind of trapped. My gut feeling is LeBron goes back to the Lakers, but they're trying to make things work, or else they would announce it now. They would go public and say, you know, LeBron's coming back. I think the Lakers are working on other things. Whether they can pull it off, I'm not sure. Here's Frank on LeBron's future with LA.
11: With LeBron, I just feel at this point of his career, and everyone knows he's got more money than he's ever going to need, but I almost think that he looks at it as, hang on a second, Luka's a great player, but Luka wasn't available. Austin Reeves, great player. He missed a lot of time. I, for the most part, carried the team throughout a lot of the season. Why do I have to take a pay cut in what could be my final year? And I think when he has other options, that's why I think the Lakers are in a really tough spot here.
1: Yeah, well, I think LeBron's in a tough spot. And I don't disagree with what Frank's saying. He was healthier. But, you know, it's one of those things. We got you J.J. Redick. We got you Westbrook. We drafted Bronny. We've done you more than a few solids. We moved off D-Ham. You know, we got you Anthony Davis. We moved off all the young players when you got here. They've been more than accommodating to LeBron. Let's be fair.
2: So I think your point about Austin Reeves, a lot of people are missing it, right? The Lakers were not going to pay Austin Reeves. Windhorst came out and said they were going to offer him $30 million a year, which is closer to what I predicted. And then the Pistons said, fine, we're in. So essentially the Lakers are like, why would we pay LeBron? You've got to prove to me that someone else is going to pay you big bucks, or we're not going to pay you the big bucks. And so LeBron's in a crappy spot because he's like, I'm not playing for 15 mil. But Colin, let's be real. Like, if LeBron doesn't have a market, what's he going to do? Retire? Or are you going to go to, like, I don't know, Toronto or wherever? You're not doing that. So the Lakers, as they like to say, have all the cards right now.
1: I think so. I think they have them. I think playing with Steph Curry for a year and the proximity to LA would be worth rolling the dice. But I don't think, I mean, LeBron, it's just the reality is the more money you accumulate as you age, there are things you just won't tolerate. There are markets LeBron's not going to go to. Hell, there are markets LeBron doesn't even want to go for a one-night road trip. So this idea is going to go to Cleveland or Detroit. He didn't want to go there. He's done that. So, and I just think, I mean, you know, it sounds snobby, but folks, if you were worth $1 billion and had your own Gulf Streams, plural, you know, there's cities you're not going to go to and you'll be invited to all sorts of stuff. And you're going to say, yeah, is it in Miami? Is it in Morocco? Is it in San Tropez? Is it, there's places you'll go and then parties you're like, I'm not going there.
2: So basically, are you agreeing with me that all these reports, LeBron and AD to Golden State, this is manufactured by Clutch? They are leaking specific stuff to reporters,
1: yes,
2: hoping to stir up interest and pressure the Lakers. That's all that
1: That's
2: is.
1: Right.
2: But you and I have been doing this for a while. I think there's a bunch of Laker fans out there. We're not doing anything. What's going? I would just say, be patient, guys. It's
1: also, when you leak it about the Warriors are a rival to the Lakers. So it gets the fans. It could be anybody. I mean, Laker fans don't care if he goes to Detroit or Cleveland in the East. But if he's rumored to be going with Steph Curry, who's kind of owned you, and he's going to the Warriors, your big rival up in San Francisco, that stings. That gets on talk radio. That gets discussed. So of all the rumors to, you know, create, oh, the Warriors, oh, Lakers. I mean, now you say to yourself, well, then why did the Pistons motivate the Lakers on Austin Reeves? Because Austin Reeves
2: would have been great.
1: Well, if they didn't, they'd get nothing in return. So, and he's in his athletic prime for the next 4 years. So the Austin Reeves deal made sense. It's more than I'd want to pay, but they got him for 4 years, not five. So that's a little team friendly. But, I don't know. I think all this stuff is manufactured to every LeBron sniff ends up the next day on our show. And it gets, so the stuff's all getting leaked out to create a kind of a mirage of a market. I bet you LeBron signs with the Lakers again. And it's not because they didn't look, but they can't close the deal on Walker Kessler.
2: Yeah. So
1: they
2: 2 years,
1: close
2: 40 mil,
1: yeah,
2: or something
1: think,
2: like that.
1: I think if they had options, the Lakers would use them. And I think they're working on that. My guess is they'll sign LeBron because they couldn't close the deal on something.
2: Yeah. By the way, I'm sure you saw the report. Lakers interested looking at Dean Wade of the Cavaliers. You know, a wing defender, which is what you talked about last night. Not a great defender, but good defender. I can shoot the three at a low cost. You know, they're paying Jake LaRavia money or something. But he's not moving the needle. I saw you smirking over there. That's a real report. that the Lakers are looking at Dean Wade.
1: Well, they could use him. They just, he's not a primary, but they could
2: use him. Yeah, I mean, Jake LaRavia was unplayable in the playoffs. He was fine in the regular season. You got to get there, but then you just, you can't hang against the, you know, Oklahoma City.
1: Well, I always said that about Austin Reeves. He's a great regular season player, but teams attack him in the playoffs. There's a big difference between, like Derek White, when he's your five, you can win a title.
2: Yeah.
1: For Boston, there's nights he's a two with Tatum out, and it's like he gets totally exposed.
2: Yeah.
1: So that's the reality. Same with the playoffs. If players have to play. If you want Derek White to be your second best player, you are not a playoff team in the West, and you're not very good. You won't be consistent in the East. If Austin Reeves is your second best player, and you go to the playoffs, and you're playing him 40 minutes, teams will attack him. They already attack Luka, so you know they're going to attack Austin Reeves. So it's, everybody's got a slot. It's just like in the baseball playoffs. You don't want your number four pitcher pitching in game two.
2: Yeah.
1: You've got an ace, you're two, you're three, you got your primary setup man, your absolute primary closer. When you get away from those designated slots, you get in trouble in pro sports.
2: How about this? Jaylen Brown? Any feel for Lakers or Clippers?
1: No. What did Japan, Brazil, what's the score?
2: 1-1, 92nd minute, 4 minutes away from extra time. Brazil's peppering the goal right now. It's scary.
1: Hey, Japan has been phenomenal.
2: Yeah.
1: Really. Absolutely phenomenal. There is no reason. If you have a remote right now, throw it away. Fox FS1. No reason to touch that puppy.
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18: 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Tom Seaver becomes the Mets' all-time leader in victories, going the distance in the team's 7-3 win over Pittsburgh at Shea Stadium. The 24-year-old right-hander surpasses the mark set by lefty Al Jackson, an original Met who won 43 games for the New York franchise between 1962 and 1965.
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19: I'm Dan Patrick, and this is Above the Noise. One of the most common rebuilding strategies in the NBA is taking on bad money. Collect the draft assets attached to it and use that flexibility to build for the future. The Wizards seem to understand that. They absorb contracts like Trae Young and Anthony Davis, the kind of deals contenders are desperate to unload, and in return, added the picks and swaps that make the pain worthwhile. For a rebuilding team, that's the whole point. What makes Washington's next move so puzzling is it completely changed the math. Instead of keeping those assets and cutting bait when the time came, the Wizards doubled down and giving Trae Young a four-year, $212 million extension. Washington had finally escaped the Bradley Beal era, and here we go again. Maybe the Wizards believe Trae Young can help stabilize the next number one pick. Or maybe it's just another reminder of why this franchise has spent so much time spinning its wheels. I'm Dan Patrick, and this is Above the Noise. 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
23: After trailing early to Japan, Brazil was able to equalize in the 56th minute of their Round of 32 World Cup match in Houston. And then, late in stoppage time.
24: Not just giving the ball away there. Bruno Guimarães. Oh, and here's a chance. Martinelli! Brazil have won it! They've stolen it! Right in the death!
23: That's how it sounded on Fox. Now, there are still seconds remaining, but Brazil leads Japan 2-1, again, in a match that you can see right now on Fox. Germany faces Paraguay later today, Netherlands against Morocco. The Golden State Warriors will reportedly pursue LeBron James and Anthony Davis in free agency, according to ESPN. Draymond Green declining his player option allows them to do so. ESPN also says the Clippers and Raptors are talking about a deal that would send Kawhi Leonard to Toronto. Former Titans running back Chris Johnson publicly revealed he's been diagnosed with ALS. I'm Dan Beyer.
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28: We'll have a heat advisory in place through the rest of your Monday. Hot with a high of 97. Heat indices exceeding the century mark. We'll have a south wind around 20 miles per hour. We'll have the chance for a couple of thunderstorms tonight, a few of which may be strong to severe. Otherwise, we're partly cloudy with a low of 66. Then a chance for a few evening thunderstorms on Tuesday. Otherwise, partly cloudy and hot again with a high of 90. From the Storm Center, I'm meteorologist.
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30: And welcome to a new week of Calling All Sports. I'm your host, Mark Ovenden. Glad to have you with us. I've been taking a lot of deep breaths the last few days. I wasn't here the last couple of days of last week, I think. what days was I gone? I guess it was Friday that I was not here. No, I was here Friday. But it's just been a struggle here. We've lost several really wonderful people, in our lives here in the last few days. And, we're going to talk about one of those today. Rod Pattison joins us in the second half of the show to talk about Doug Clark. One of the first people I think I did a story on when I moved here, thanks to Kevin Kiergaard. Just a phenomenal person, in addition to being the best flagman in the history of sprint car racing, as evidenced by the fact that he's in so many Hall of Fames. And so we lost him. Just heartbreaking news. Also heartbreaking news about Eric Thomas, the co-owner of the Sioux Falls City Football Club. And we just had Joe DeMay on last Thursday, and Eric passed away last Thursday night. And so our hearts are broken for so many families and friends out there who have been affected by all of this. There is going to be a celebration of his life tomorrow, of Eric Thomas's, from 4 until 7 at JJ's. So if you're friends of the family, or if you're a soccer fan or whatever, and you want to come out and see other friends at a time like this, I think it might be a really good idea. So anyway, we'll talk with Rod in the second half of the show. And then Augustana hired their brand new volleyball coach this morning. And lo and behold, she's going to be on the show here in the first half. Erica Butte is the brand new volleyball coach, taking over for Jen Jacobs, who was actually on the show last Friday. And we actually had the new softball coach, Colleen Powers, on the show last Friday. So we've been talking a lot of Augustana stuff the last couple of days. So we'll talk with Erica as soon as we come back. Stay with us on Calling All Sports.
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30: 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Hit the archive button, and you can listen to whatever interview you want for the last 16 years. And the exception to that, I think the first two or three months of the show somehow got lost. But most everything else is there, so you can go back and listen anytime you want. All right, I need to get myself in a good mood here. Just like I said at the beginning of the show, we've just lost a lot of people in the last 2 days, and it's been tough. But I've got some exciting news for you, and our first guest of the week she's the recipient of that exciting news. Erica Butte joins us, and Erica, Augie hired a Butte.
4: Well, thanks for having me.
30: I'm sure you've never heard that before, right?
4: No, never. It's a new one.
30: Okay. Thank you for being nice. let's talk about, because this has been kind of a whirlwind couple of weeks for Augustana, coaching changes and stuff. How's it gone for you? Because you actually, the ironic thing of this is you played for Jen Jacobs.
4: Yeah, a whirlwind for me is probably an understatement. It was actually kind of everything leading up to this, even my first couple of years in coaching. I played for Jen for 5 years. Loved my time at Augustana and Sioux Falls and all of the things. And then I actually headed to Bemidji, where I was the second assistant, and crazy turn of events. And by the end of that first season, I was the head coach. And then led the Beavers all last year. Two weeks ago now. Saw Jen resigned. Like, wow. Kind of crazy too, of course. And then here we are 2 weeks later.
30: Okay, so let's back up here a little bit. Because you were a grad assistant at Bemidji to start with, right?
4: Second assistant. Okay. So very, very similar to a graduate assistant, just without the school.
30: Okay, so your head coach actually passed away. Your assistant coach took over the job. And after a few weeks of that, she was gone. And they asked you to take over as the interim. So you finished up that that first season when you started off as an assistant. You finished up as head coach. Now, they put the job out. They obviously were seeking someone in a full-time capacity. And from what I've been told, you didn't apply for that right away. And they had to kind of come and recruit you to apply for the job. Is that right?
4: Yes, that is correct. I was still like 24 years old. And I was just, didn't really, I took over, helped him through kind of a difficult time in the program, and didn't, totally expect them to, want me leading the program going forward. But, yeah, I went home from Christmas break, and I got a call from the Bemidji AD, and she's like, why haven't I seen your application? And I was like, well, I didn't really know that was on the table. And then, yeah, I applied, became a finalist, and they hired me.
30: Okay, so this time around, when you saw that Jen had taken a new career change, and we're all excited for her because that's something she's excited about, but when the job opened up here in Sioux Falls at Augustana, your alma mater, did you feel more comfortable after having been the head coach of the Beavers for a year to move forward, or did they recruit you?
4: I definitely felt comfortable, but they did ultimately recruit me. Obviously, this is very unique timing. Being back at Augie is kind of something, since I was a player there, that was like, oh, futuristically be awesome, to lead the program once I kind of knew coaching was the path that I was taking. Just having honestly a very good situation here at Bemidji. And when Jen resigned, for just a little over a month from report day now, I just, was not totally sure I was ready to make the move yet. And then they recruited me and kind of ultimately gave me an offer I just felt like I couldn't decline, with the chance to be back at my alma mater and be closer to friends and family as well.
30: kind of a no-brainer in a way, but I'd understand you're also feeling a little bit of reluctance just because you'd only been at Bemidji in that head coaching job for a year.
4: Yeah, and again, just very unique timing. I still care about Bemidji and everything, and again, they were super good to me. Took a chance on a young coach with little college coaching experience, working for Britt, the AD here. It's awesome. She's just genuinely a great human and boss, and my players bought in quickly as well. So just a lot of respect, and tried to manage that a little bit. But again, just that opportunity that I felt like I couldn't pass up moving towards Augustana.
30: Right, because, you know, the beautiful thing there, and, when I found out this morning they'd hired you, I think the fact that you went there for 5 years and played volleyball there, not that it's certainly not a prerequisite in life that your college coach played at that school, but I think it makes a huge difference when it comes to, you already know what the tradition is. You know what the school's all about. You've got a passion for Augustana before you even come here to coach the first day.
4: Yeah, absolutely. I mean, again, I absolutely loved my time there as a student athlete. And I think the transition should be relatively seamless. Like you mentioned, just know the community, the school, kind of all the things, like, you know, change, there's always some road bumps, but I think overall the transition should be fairly seamless, which is exciting.
30: Erica Butte is our guest here. She's the brand new volleyball coach at Augustana. When did you get a passion for this sport, and did you play a lot of sports growing up?
4: Yes, I started playing competitively at 9, but always grew up playing the game. My mom is actually on her, I think it's around 15th season as a high school head coach. So kind of grew up in the gym, seeing the coaching side from her. But then along with that, I was a three-sport athlete in high school, volleyball, basketball, and softball, actually, and honestly loved them all. But volleyball is ultimately what I chose to pursue in college.
30: So you grew up with your mom as your head coach?
4: I did.
30: That's always a challenge. I'm curious how it went for you.
4: It was a challenge, but also years I wouldn't give up for anything. You know, we were talking volleyball at the dinner table every night, and as you can imagine, there are good nights and bad with that. But, yeah, especially towards the end, would not have changed it for anything. It's also just a blessing that everybody gets that relationship with their parent. Like I mentioned, there were challenges that came with it, especially as, you know, a young high school girl, sometimes having your mom as your coach isn't always cool. But, again, especially now, like, it's so awesome kind of having a mentor in the coaching world that's your mom.
30: Yeah. I mean, seriously, how cool is that, that the first person you can call about stuff is your mom? I mean, because most moms or dads don't get what their kids do.
4: Yeah, absolutely. It's a super special relationship that I'm very, very grateful for now.
30: When did you think coaching might be? I mean, is this sort of almost like a family business that you grew up in? That it was just like, this is what I'm going to do. This is what I love. I mean, has it always kind of been that way?
4: Yes and no. I kind of figured I would always coach to some capacity, even as a player. I'm sure if you talked to Jen or my previous coaches, I think I did really always view the game from kind of a coach's perspective. Again, just I think that came from my mom being a head coach since I was quite young. You know, just small things like when we were running drills, I think I was thinking about it on a deeper level than a lot of the other players, just like what's the why, what's our purpose, you know. What's the goal of this, rather than just getting out there and doing it? But I wouldn't say I was totally sold on doing it for a living. Just, you know, the coaching lifestyle's hard. It's a lot of weekends, especially when you're in season. That's what you're doing. It doesn't really matter what else in your life is going on. So the lifestyle wasn't always super appealing to me, but then midway through college, I kind of started playing a big role in helping with, like, the Augie camps, I remember after the Augie camps were done, I went up to Jen and I was like, maybe you should do this coaching thing. Hmm. And she was literally like, yeah, no duh, I've been waiting for you to say that. And then I also coached at Kairos, and especially my last year at Kairos, I had an 18s team. So a lot of girls that were headed to go play at the collegiate level soon and really, really enjoyed the age and the level of competition. And I was like, yeah, I need to give out college coaching a try. With my story, the last about 2 years, I definitely know this is what I'm meant to do for the time being and the foreseeable future.
30: Well, it's almost a storybook ending, not ending, it's a beginning because it's back at Augustana, but just the fact that you found your way back here to, you know, home is all in Minnesota, but home is also where you go to college because it's a different set of, I mean, that's where you grow into a young woman. You know, when you're a kid up through high school, you're a kid that's figuring life out a little bit. Your friends and your life is different where you go to college.
4: For sure, yeah. Definitely shapes a big part of who you are and who you become in a short amount of time.
30: All right, so you start 2 weeks from today.
4: Yep. Just this week with, you know, holiday weekend coming up. It's just kind of a crazy week. And then next week, I'm actually going to help my current assistant at Bemidji transition over to the interim role. Again, just trying to make sure this program is in a good spot moving forward. Obviously, super excited to get going with the Vikings, but just kind of paying my respects here.
30: Sure. What's incredibly unique about all of this, even more than everything we've talked about so far, is the fact that you're going to have some players on this team that were your teammates, right?
4: Yep.
30: What do you think about that?
4: It's been a big topic, especially through the interview process and everything. I do feel like this group of seniors really respected me. Like, during my time there, I was the captain and fifth-year senior with the now current seniors. So I think there's just always been kind of a line of respect there. They're a great group. You could just tell when the team was told on the Zoom call, they were just ecstatic. So that was fun. But when I came to Bemidji, the seniors on the Bemidji team were basically the same age as
30: me. Yep.
4: So no, we didn't play together, but still kind of that balance. And I was able to manage it very quickly. So I'm really not worried about that going forward at Augie. And I think with that comes a little bit of comfortability, too. Like,
30: yep.
4: I think it's great that I already have relationships going into the program, and not everybody will be brand new for me.
30: I was just going to say that. From their perspective, I'm guessing they are incredibly relieved that it's somebody they know and they like and respect. But from your point of view also, it's got to be kind of a relief that, not that you go in comfortable, but everything isn't brand new.
4: Yeah, for sure. I mean, I've already received texts from, I mean, pretty much the whole team, but of course the ones that I did play with, and then even their parents. So that part's, again, I think the transition's going to be relatively smooth, and, you know, the have played with them will set some guidelines and expectations early, and I'm really not too concerned about it going forward.
30: So what do you think of the new floor at the Elmett Center?
4: It's awesome. It's actually two new floors. You have the TerraFlex for volleyball, and then just the actual hardwood, too, getting redone. So it's an exciting time for Augustana.
30: Isn't it exciting to know that the Elmett Center is once again going to be, you know, the home court for volleyball and wrestling and basketball and everything, and it's not, you know, going all over the city?
4: Yeah, I mean, it's going to be a great atmosphere, and just the accessibility and convenience of it all being right on campus. It's fun. You know, packed element, it's not much better than that.
30: Yeah. Well, watching high level volleyball, and the thing is here, another plus for you is your complete knowledge of the conference, because this is not an easy conference to play in. It's the best conference by far in Division II.
4: Absolutely. And that's why I'm still in it. That's another thing. Like, yeah, you know, it's my going into third year of coaching, but we're going on year 8 in the NSIC. So, you know, and as a player, I have studied the game and scouted the other teams as well. So, yeah, it's a lot, but I love the NSIC, and that's why I'm still in it. That competitive level at the Division II, again, level is hard. You can't find it anywhere else.
30: No, like, absolutely.
4: There's not even arguing that. So it's awesome to be a part of, and even in the recruiting process with recruits, it's like, why would you not want to be a part of that?
30: When did you say yes to the job?
4: Officially last Friday.
30: Okay. But they announced it today. I was just curious if you even said yes this morning. That's what made this interview even cooler.
4: No, Friday, and then just needed the weekend to talk to my assistants here at Bemidji, talk to the AD, met with the Bemidji team last night, and then met with the Augie team right after as well last night.

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8: 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Stay with us. 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
3: And welcome back to Calling All Sports. I'm your host, Mark Ovenden. Glad to have you with us. I wish it was under better circumstances that we had Rod Pattison on the show, because I always enjoy our visits, Rod. And we'll try our best to enjoy this one, okay?
4: Absolutely. I'll do my best at this end, Mark.
3: All right. I mean, it's just been, as I mentioned at the beginning of the show, it's just been a rough few days. And one of the reasons why was the loss of, well, there have been several friends, but this one in particular, Doug Clark, who it's just amazing to me that that he's always been the flag man. I don't know that I've ever heard of somebody that's as legendary in their sport who didn't actually do the sport, if that makes sense.
4: Well, absolutely. There might be a few media people here and there, but as far as being on the track and involved with drivers and the way Doug was, you're right. It just kind of transcends not only sprint car racing, dirt track racing, but all forms of racing. I mean, you know, guys like AJ Foyt and Mario and Richard Petty and Dale and all these guys, they knew Doug and they could call him at the drop of a hat. And so, you know, the reach that he had in this entire sport is just absolutely mind blowing, especially knowing the roots that he has.
3: Yeah. Actually, he's been doing this his career. You know, you think of him as Houston Speedway. You think of him as Knoxville. But those aren't the only places that he has done this. Didn't he actually get his start over in Hartford?
4: He did. And what's a really interesting story about that is our 29th annual Hall of Fame induction ceremony for Houston is coming up in less than 2 weeks. One of the guys that we are inducting is a guy by the name of Don Marquardt. Don Marquardt was the manager at Hartford Speedway in 1979, and they were looking for a flagman. Doug applied, and Don wasn't so keen on it at first, but there was a lot of people that were kind of leaning on Don to say, you know what, this guy I think is going to be okay, give him a shot. So Don Marquardt, who's being inducted here in a couple weeks to the Houston Hall of Fame, actually gave Doug Clark his first flagging job at Hartford, and I think it turned out okay.
3: Yeah, I would say so. Because here we are, you know, 50 years later almost, and he is in the Houston's Hall of Fame. He's in the yep. National Sprint Car Hall of Fame.
4: Yep.
3: He's in the South Dakota Sports Hall of Fame. I mean, it's like you said, it kind of covers everything. To me, of all of those, the one that's most impressive is South Dakota Sports Hall of Fame.
4: There's no doubt. And him and his longtime best friend, Doug Wolfgang, the only two in motorsports that I'm aware of that are in the South Dakota Sports Hall of Fame. And, you know, you think about a group of little kids back in the day, back in, you know, 60s. I mean, Doug Clark and Doug Wolfgang hanging out together. And then you had, you know, a guy that's on our Hall of Fame committee, Butch Yesda, and all these guys. Can you imagine those little shop rats just running around and being in the shop with Daryl Dawley and Bill Hill and all those guys? And as soon as they were old enough to get into the pits, they were working on cars and hanging out down at Pete Peterson's shop, Pete the Welder, who's also in the Hall of Fame. I mean, the steps that these guys have taken since they were knee-high to a grasshopper is just legendary.
3: So what made Doug so good at what he did? Because you're not in the Hall of Fame if you're not good.
4: Right. I think it's just a love for the sport and a God-given talent and the passion. But I think you wrap all those three things up into one. You know, Doug's been around it all his life. I mean, like I say, kindergarten. Those guys were shop rats. They'll go down to Daryl Dolly's shop and just hang out and observe. And, you know, it's kind of a funny story because Daryl Dolly, of course, we lost him and Roger Larson a number of years ago at Knoxville. But there's a story that they tell that Daryl Dolly took off for Knoxville one night, and Wolfgang and Clark decided to go take one of Dolly's other cars joyriding. So the story is that they're out rolling around on the thing, and they wrecked it. Now, Clark will tell you Wolfgang did it. Wolfgang will tell you Clark did it. I don't know if anybody will ever know for sure. But Knoxville got rained out. And so Dolly got home early, and he found the thing, and those guys are trying to put it back together again. And I know the story gets a little bit taller on down the line, but that's the gist of it. And so just those two little clowns just have been around it and being a little mischievous for a long, long time.
3: Well, that just makes it all the better.
4: I know. Isn't it great?
3: I would just love to have seen the look on their faces, though, when Daryl Dolly walked in early. It's kind of like when your parents come home early and you had friends over and you weren't supposed to. I'm not saying I ever did that, but I can remember one time in particular where it was, they came home on a Sunday morning and weren't supposed to be home until Sunday night, and I was scrambling. Yeah.
4: Mm-hmm. And of course, back in those days, they didn't have cell phones and social media, and they had no idea that Knoxville got rained out. So, you know, how were they supposed to know? Well, the rest is history.
3: Wow. So who ultimately, did he just blame them both?
4: Oh, yeah. Yeah, those two, you know, you're guilty by association. So no matter who had their hand on the fire, somebody was there with the sparks.
3: see, now those are the kind of stories that I want to hear today, and that's why I called you, because I want to celebrate Doug Clark's life, because he did the man ever not have a smile on his face?
4: Only when he didn't have a can of Miller Lite in his hand.
3: Well,
4: that's really about all the rest.
3: So you know, he was grumpy because he didn't have his Miller Lite then.
4: You know, the analogy that I give with Doug, Doug is tremendously talented, obviously. I mean, the accolade speaks for himself, the longevity and the Hall of Fame and all these things. But Doug was one of those guys where he was very good at what he did, very firm with what he did, and he stood by all of his calls, and very, very few people. I mean, it sometimes happened where he would get an argument from somebody and he'd, you know, stand his ground and whatnot. But the analogy that I use is, I don't know if you remember back as a kid, we'd watch the Bugs Bunny Roadrunner show, and there was one that had the old sheepdog looking out over the flock of sheep, and then the coyote was trying to come and steal the sheep. Yep. And they would walk up to the time clock together. Hello, Ralph. Hello, Sam. And they got along great. They fought each other tooth and nail all day long, and then when the day is over, they punched out the clock. Good night, Sam. Good night, Ralph. That's kind of the same way Doug was with drivers. I mean, he would call something against the driver. Later on, they'd be having a beer together. You know, no, very, very, very rarely were grudges ever oiled, just because they knew the respect that Doug had and the talent he had as well.
3: You know, I think I said his first race was as flagman at Husetts, or not Husetts, but Hartford. Wasn't his last one as well?
4: August 20th, 2022. Huh. Is his last race that he flagged as an official flagman. He has he's helped officiate at Husetts and Knoxville. In fact, it's kind of funny. Justin Clark, his son, took over for him, and Doug has the radio on, and he'd work one of the corners. And there'd be times where Doug would be, shall we say, coaching Justin up in the flag stand. You know, you can take the guy out of the stand, but you can't take the stand out of the guy.
3: Well, think about it this way. He loved racing as much as anybody, and he's got the best seat in the house to watch it.
4: Oh, there's no doubt. Absolutely no doubt. You know, my dad, John, was a flagman out there in 75, 76, and that was way before sprint cars and way before the speed and all these things. And he tells stories about, you know, when them guys come off a number four corner and they come whizzing by the flag stand. And I've actually had a chance to be in a flag stand, not be a flag man, but be up in the stand to get that perspective. And it's absolutely just mind-blowing, especially when you get guys that are the best in the world come flying by at 120 miles an hour, and you could reach out and touch them if you wanted to. That's how close it was. And just that kind of adrenaline, I think, is something that also drove him all these years.
3: Oh, I don't think there's any question. That's why I brought it up. It's just like I just can't imagine that excitement every single week being that close to it. No one can say that Doug Clark didn't live the life he wanted to live and live it with joy, because he did.
4: There's no doubt. And, you know, how long he started flagging at Knoxville, what did they say, 1984? Well, living in Sioux Falls, I can tell you that Knoxville to, or Sioux Falls to Knoxville is 320 miles, I think, one way.
3: Okay.
4: Now, keep in mind that he made that trip, round trip, at least 18 to 20 times a summer from 1984 until retired from there in, what, 2019, 2020, whatever it was. That is a boatload of miles just for Knoxville. Not only all of the World of Outlaw shows that he did all over the region and trips he made all over the country because they would flag. In fact, he's so well-respected worldwide, Mark, that a number of years ago, I can't remember, four years ago maybe, a group in Australia flew him down so he could flag some races in Australia. Because everybody there, Australia and New Zealand is big-time sprint cars as well. And so they flew him down so just he could flag that weekend for those people.
3: Yeah, that says a lot.
4: No doubt.
3: Wow.
4: Mm-hmm.
3: How cool was it last, it's been a little more than a week ago now, to see that High Bank Nationals for you?
4: Incredible. Absolutely incredible. And Todd and Doug and those guys, Todd Quering, Doug Clark, or Doug Johnson, them, they finally caught a break. I mean, they had just been getting their heads bashed in because of weather up until then. But when you get temperatures that are in the mid-70s and not even a cloud in the sky, they packed the joint, history-making events. It was just awesome to see. I didn't get a chance to go watch it, unfortunately, this year because of some other things. But, just incredible. And you and I have talked before when we talk Hall of Fame about where the track was, how many storms the thing has weathered, and we didn't know if it was going to stay open and close and these things. But to see the renaissance or the rebuilding, if you will, to where it is today is absolutely incredible, especially from a little kid like me that grew up there, starting to go out there as 1 year old. I mean, this Husetts is a name brand internationally, and that's why we can hold shows like this, because of the quality of racetrack it is, but also the quality of promoting and ownership that they have as well.
3: Well, it's always been a great track, always been a great track.
4: Yep.
3: It's just what Todd has poured into this in the last 5 years for a purse. And trying to, because they're never probably going to overtake Knoxville Nationals. Knoxville Nationals has decades and decades worth of history and tradition, and you can't just supplant that. But you can make it in that same ballpark right pretty quick, and they have done that. And the drivers love coming here.
4: Oh yeah, there's no doubt. Now, as much as it cringes me and pains me to say this, Chuck Brennan, when he had it, even though it ended as a debacle, he put a ton of money into this thing too. So I do want to give credit where credit's due to Chuck just a little bit, but Todd has taken what it was and turned it into just an amazing place. So I as much as it pains me to give any type of credit on that deal, Chuck put a lot of money into it. I mean, a lot of money. And then Todd has just taken over from there and just taken it to heights that I don't know if any of us were ever able to dream about at Houston Speedway, but it's just been incredible.
3: No, I don't think anybody could have imagined where it's at today. Especially, what was it, 5 years or so that it was closed?
4: Let me see. 2019 is the year we opened up Hartford, and I think it was a year after that, I believe, that Todd and Chuck got together on. It was during COVID, I remember that, because the theory, and of course, I don't know if anybody knows the official numbers on the thing, but because of the way Minnesota had shut down during COVID and Todd having the track in Jackson over there and things that just kind of ground to a halt around the country, I think the Houston deal came about because I think Chuck dropped his price a little bit and I think Todd upped his price a little bit, and that's where they came together. So I know that the deal got together during COVID, which would have been, what, 2021, somewhere in there.
3: Yeah, Huset's has now been under Todd for, this is, I think, year number six.
4: Yeah.
3: So I'm just saying, Huset's was closed for a few years in between. So
4: right.
3: That's what makes all this all the more impressive and exciting for local fans. Back to Doug, though. Just like you were talking about, the respect and the admiration that he had from drivers around the world. I mean, Australia calls him and flies him down there to flag some races down there. I mean, there just has never been and probably never will be anybody that's more dedicated to it and better than he was.
4: Yep, there's no doubt. And I think another thing, too, that a lot of people had forgotten about, the respect he had from people in NASCAR, because when the Xfinity NASCAR Series race at Iowa Speedway in 2024, they had requested and asked Doug through the Hy-Vee, which was the sponsor of that race that night or that afternoon, that Doug was actually the honorary starter for that show at Iowa Speedway back in 2024. So the scope of his motorsports reach and impact takes it that much further when you can be the honorary starter for a NASCAR race.
3: That's pretty incredible when you think about it.
4: Yep.
3: Because NASCAR and World of Outlaws are two completely different animals, and I'm not sure they necessarily love each other either.
4: Yeah, they tried to have some things like the Speedway Motors tracks like Charlotte and Las Vegas and Texas and all them, they would have weekends where the World of Outlaws would race on Friday night and Saturday night, and then the Busch Series would race on Saturday afternoon and the Cup guys on Sunday afternoon. So there were some attempts to try to get together on it. I don't know if, whatever happened, why that doesn't happen anymore. I think it was probably a Ted Johnson thing before he sold off the World Racing Group, but it's motorsports, and there's fans of both, and can they coexist? Yes, just for Doug to be asked to do something like that was a tremendous honor for him.
3: Yeah, that's why I said that. It's just, it's not like they get along super. Maybe that was one of the things they did to try and bring them together even more, but by asking Doug to do that.
4: Sure. Sure, indeed. But, we could go on, and I know you run out of time here, Mark, but, to say that Doug Clark was legendary in the sport is like saying the Pope is Catholic. I mean, there's just no question about it.
3: And he's a flag man. I still come back to that. He was so good at it, and he loved doing it so much, but he got noticed by the drivers, and they loved him and appreciated him, too. And
4: yep.
3: You know what I mean? Because, like, when you're playing basketball, you don't notice the officials generally unless they're bad. And well, it's true.
4: There's no doubt.
3: There aren't too many officials in any sport that are beloved, and Doug was.
4: Yep. And he commanded that from drivers and also other officials as well. So when you get a chance to run a race or officiate a race with Doug Clark, that's something special, because that opportunities don't happen very often.
3: No, for sure. Well, it's kind of interesting that you have been able to watch his career in so many different parts of your life.
4: It is thoroughly amazing. And, being a kid growing up in Sioux Falls and knowing the background and where those kids came from, I mean, they were just little kids that were hanging out in race shops down around that 6th and Weber, kind of that Whittier area, kind of west of the Whittier area down in there. Just running around, just being little kids and going to race shops and firing up race cars and just learning to trade. And, Doug Clark turned out okay as a flag man. I think that Wolfgang kid you may have heard of, he turned out okay too. So, what a group of guys that, just ran around from when they were in kindergarten and still the best friends to this day.
3: I'm going to try to get him on again. He's been on the show several times, and I called him a couple of weeks ago to get him on during the High Bank Nationals, and he didn't answer, and he finally called me back like I don't know, 3 or 4 days later.
4: Yeah.
3: And he goes, hey, it's Doug. What'd you want? I said, I'm going to get you on the radio. Oh, glad I missed it.
4: Oh, Wolfie.
3: Oh, yeah. Oh, he and I go way back, and he'd be glad to do it. So hopefully we can get him on here talking about his buddy. And maybe we can clear up who was responsible for the accident of Daryl Dolly's car.
4: Well, and you know what's going to happen now? I mean, Clark isn't going to be able to tell his side anymore.
3: I know.
4: So you know where the blame's going to go.
3: Yes, that's kind of what I thought when you were telling the story. It's like, well... There's only one side of the story left, so I got to say, sorry, Doug Clark, because it's Doug Wolfgang's version that's left.
4: Yeah, that's exactly right. Oh, my goodness. You know, and like I say, there's so as many people as there are in the sport of racing, especially in sprint car racing, I think there's that many stories about Doug. You know, I don't think I ever saw him without a smile on his face, and I always remember his famous giggle that he had.
3: Yep.
4: And anytime you'd see him at the racetrack or at the Dingus Lounge across the street from Knoxville or at the Corner Pub in Sioux Falls, wherever he was, he always had a smile on his face, always loved talking to you, always made time for you. And a lot of the drivers like Rico Abreu and just up and down the line will all say any chance that they had to see Doug, he took the time to talk to him. Doug would walk through the pits and stop by their pits to stall. And not only was he a tremendous official, tremendous flag man, but just such an amazing ambassador for the sport.
3: Yep. He was a wonderful person. And he made everybody feel good about being, he made everybody think they were his best friend.
4: There's no doubt. And I think that's why it hits us so hard. I was walking out of work on Friday afternoon about 4:45, and I just about got to my truck, and I got the phone call. And it hit hard, Mark.
3: Yep. I know.
4: And Todd Egge is the president of our Hall of Fame committee now, and I talked to him shortly after that, and he said, "Hot Rod, you got to remember something. None of us get out of here alive. You know it's going to happen at some point, and Doug, I know, had been battling some health issues, and he was getting ready to do something he loves to do. He went out to his car that Friday.
3: He was going to Knoxville.
4: Yep, and he never made it out of the driveway. And so I guess if there is one blessing to this at all, that he didn't make it out of the driveway, as opposed to being 80 miles an hour down I-80, and it could have been tremendously, tragically more bad. It's still extremely sad, and I will miss the man forever, and all of us in the racing family and just people in general that know him will miss him forever. But it doesn't make it any easier.
3: Rod, thanks for your time, buddy.
4: Appreciate you, Mark. All thanks right. for the time.
3: Love you, brother. See you later.
4: Yep, love you too, man. Thanks.
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3: So, Nick, I may have found a couple of your Great Life members who are more active than me.
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3: I get my exercise on the golf course, but I know two young ladies who are sure glad their dad has a family membership, like Harper and Nora, my granddaughters.
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3: Wait a minute. 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
3: The birdie dance is fun, right, Harper?
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3: I know what else I could do to cheer me up. 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
10: After trailing early to Japan, Brazil was able to equalize in the 56th minute of their round of 32 World Cup match in Houston. And then, late in stoppage time.
11: Sinatra's giving the ball away there. Bruno Guimarães. Oh, and here's a chance. Martinelli! Brazil have won it! They've stolen it! Right at the death!
10: That's how it sounded on Fox. Now, there are still seconds remaining, but Brazil leads Japan 2-1, again, in a match that you can see right now on Fox. Germany faces Paraguay later today, Netherlands against Morocco. The Golden State Warriors will reportedly pursue LeBron James and Anthony Davis in free agency, according to ESPN. Draymond Green declining his player option allows them to do so. ESPN also says the Clippers and Raptors are talking about a deal that would send Kawhi Leonard to Toronto. Former Titans running back Chris Johnson publicly revealed he's been diagnosed with ALS. I'm Dan Beyer.
3: You want winners? He went 0 for 14 picking bowl games.
12: God bless football.
3: You want hot takes? He said Patrick Mahomes would be a disaster.
12: Really?
3: You want baseball news? He doesn't even know who Kyle Tucker is.
12: Oh, okay.
3: In his personal record book, Kevin Durant hasn't won a ring yet.
12: I'm just telling you that's what he's doing.
3: You're listening to the man who made falling upwards an art form.
12: It's crazy.
3: This is Stu Gotts and Company, live.
13: Steady job, hauling items for the mob.
12: It is a Mount Rushmore Monday here on Stu Gotts and Company. We'll also have the weekend observations as well. Israel Gutierrez in studio with me.
14: Hello.
12: Taylor in the VIP room. Mikey A. up in Connecticut. And the folks back in Sherman Oaks. Izzy, I have big news for us.
15: What's that?
12: Very big news. Let's welcome in together KXNO, 106.3 FM and 1460 AM, Des Moines Sports Radio Station, where we are on from 2 to 4 p.m. local time in Iowa. I have no idea. I guess that's an
8: Central
12: hour back.
8: Time,
12: yes.
8: My favorite.
12: Thank you to Program Director Greg Henson for taking on this train wreck. We appreciate it. I want to take phone calls just from Iowa today. 877-99 on Fox. That is 877-99 on Fox. Yes, Taylor.
14: I have a massive problem with Iowa right now.
8: What?
14: And it's Iowa Sam.
12: Yeah.
14: Yep. Iowa Sam. We're watching Brazil, Japan.
8: Huh?
14: It's 1-1 in like the 95th minute. We're all watching the game before the show starts. And then all of a sudden in our ears, we just hear Sam go, Brazil. And we're all looking. We're like, nothing has happened on our TV. So he's very clearly ahead of all of us.
12: Yeah.
14: Then 30 seconds go by. Brazil scores the most likely the winning goal.
12: Yeah.
14: I think Iowa Sam just broke the number one rule in sports of don't spoil something when you know you're ahead.
12: Yeah.
8: He's living that Twitter lifestyle. I got to be the first to announce.
15: I didn't know I was ahead.
12: Yeah.
8: Now you're clearly in the future, bro.
15: What are you guys watching on Tubi?
12: And why aren't you welcoming in all the great folks from Iowa, Iowa Sam? Huh?
15: Welcome in.
12: Is this some sort of celebratory song for them? I mean,
15: no, this is some salsa for Brazil.
8: You're right. He was better off without the welcoming. By the way, KXNO might be the coolest call letters ever. You got a K in there and an X in there? Come on now.
12: And
8: you throw a Q in there.
16: And then it ends with no.
12: Right? Yes. Which is one of the building blocks of sports radio. Yeah. No.
16: No.
8: And letters.
16: No.
17: No.
12: 877-99 on Fox. Taylor has an NBA hot take. I want to get right to it. When Taylor has an NBA hot take, I think that's where we need to start. Izzy has some thoughts on what's going on with the Golden State Warriors and the Miami Heat and Kawhi Leonard. We'll get to that in just a second. Taylor, go ahead. Give us your hot NBA take here.
8: Before you go, Taylor, Stu, can you confirm with me on this? I think the reason you're starting with it is because your curiosity is killing you and you want to know what his hot take is. We have other subjects we can 100% start with.
12: Yeah.
8: But your curiosity, it takes the cake here, no?
12: So if someone dangles a hot take in front of me right before this radio program starts, everything else I was thinking goes to the side, and I start with a hot take. That's all you have to do. You just have to dangle a hot take in front of me. Any one of you. It could be Iowa Sam. It could be Dan Beyer. It could be anyone. In this case, it was Taylor, because it's always Taylor, because he always has hot takes.
8: He knows you.
12: Yes. Yes, he does. Go ahead, Taylor.
14: Stu, do you remember what you said about the Anthony Davis-Luka Doncic trade when it happened at the time?
12: Yeah, I said it's a nothing trade. Yep.
14: So I'm looking at all the headlines from the NBA this weekend. The Clippers and Raptors engaging in trade talks around Kawhi Leonard. Okay, kind of a nothing burger. The Warriors are looking to trade Jimmy Butler's contract for Anthony Davis and sign LeBron James. I'm not really sure that puts the Warriors over the top. Kind of a nothing burger. You're looking at more. You keep going down the headlines. Hornets trade Miles Bridges to the Suns. Isaiah Hartenstein back to Oklahoma City. Jose Alvarado back to the Knicks.
8: Yeah,
14: but the headline that caught my eye.
12: Yeah.
14: And the move that I think isn't a nothing burger. And a move next postseason will say, hey, remember when this team made this move to maybe get them over the hump?
12: Right.
14: The Pistons getting Isaiah Joe.
12: It's a big one.
14: From the Thunder.
12: Yes.
14: I think that was, I think you can make the argument that the Pistons getting a 41.5% 3-point shooter since 2022-2023 to help Cade Cunningham with the spacing for that Detroit team.
12: Yeah.
14: I think you can make an argument it was the most impactful move. Now, I don't have to, the Roosters aren't coming home anytime soon.
12: No.
14: So I can kind of just say it and people are going to forget I said it like a month from now.
12: Right.
14: But if the off chance, Isaiah Joe leads the Pistons to the Eastern Conference Finals or maybe even further to the NBA Finals next year, I could kind of come back to this moment.
12: Yes. That's what you do. You put it out there. There are no dividends. You're not getting any sort of payback right now. But if it doesn't come true, you're right. We'll forget about it. If it does come true, we will throw it in everyone's faces.
8: This is how I am so much of not of an economics guy. I don't know what the heck a dividends is. Isaiah Joe, did you know who they had to, not only player, but one player that they got rid of to get Isaiah Joe in Detroit?
12: Who?
8: Isaiah Stewart.
12: Wow. Isaiah's cutting it up.
8: Not anymore. They're still on different teams, but one for the other. But just to be clear, so we can sum up, Taylor Vipolis believes that Kawhi potentially going back to the Toronto Raptors, where he won a championship in 2019, completely disrupting the flow of NBA, you know, whatever, mm-hmm. the normal flow of things in the NBA, that is a nothing burger.
12: Mm-hmm.
8: LeBron James and Steph Curry potentially teaming up in Golden State is also a nothing burger.
12: Yep.
8: But Isaiah Joe, two first names, to the Pistons.
12: Spacing, yeah.
8: Is a huge get.
12: Yes.
8: Did I get that right, Taylor?
12: Mm-hmm.
17: He's not an average Joe.
12: He is an average Joe. He actually is your average Isaiah Joe.
8: He's not an average Joe by player efficiency rating. He is a below average Joe. And I don't think he's going to be the difference maker for the Pistons, who were just the one seed in the Eastern Conference. But
12: yeah.
8: It's a nice take.
12: I can't wait until he throws that one back in your face.
8: All Isaiah Joe needs is one game before it just gets thrown right back in my face. Look at those 7 threes Isaiah hit.
12: Listen, Taylor, give him credit, because everyone's paying attention to LeBron and Anthony Davis, and maybe they're going to Golden State. Everyone's paying attention to the big names, and Taylor is paying attention to a little piece, a little part, a little Isaiah Joe, your below average Joe. And he's paying attention to that move, because that move could be a difference maker in the Eastern Conference. And I give Taylor credit for that.
8: You know what? Full credit. Just yes. So I can notice that not only did they trade one Isaiah for another Isaiah, not that that was the trade, but they also got rid of one guy with two first names for another guy with two first names. Yes. Isaiah Stewart out, Isaiah Joe in.
12: Mm-hmm. Big day.
17: And I thought of this take when I was drinking a cup of Joe.
12: Were you? Mm-hmm. I'm so proud of you. Look at him. He's so proud of himself. All right, mark the tape. All right, somebody, board up Ricardo, mark the tape. We'll either forget about this or we'll throw it back in Israel's face in 10 months. Yep. Yes.
8: Probably going to be the latter.
17: Mm-hmm. Is he? But I do have to put my hand up. I do understand why everybody wants to talk about Kawhi Leonard. Mm-hmm. If Kawhi Leonard goes to the Raptors, depending on what they would have to give up for them, which you would assume the price wouldn't be crazy because of the baggage that kind of comes with Kawhi Leonard recently, whether it's the aspiration mess or just his injury concerns, like, does that move make the Raptors, like, all of a sudden a title contender?
12: No.
8: Well, look, all of it starts with if Kawhi can play, let's just say, 75% of the games, right? And if he is available to play, let's say 90% of the games in the playoffs. That's the only way this even makes any sort of sense, or even makes any sense to discuss, right? If that's the case, just comparing it to the last team that they had when he was there, which was Kyle Lowry, probably in the back end of his prime, right? Pascal Siakam, probably entering his prime. You still had Marc Gasol out there. You had Norm Powell was off that bench. They had a pretty good amount
17: OG
8: of
17: and
8: talent.
17: Obi.
8: OG was on that team. They had a lot of talent around him. Depending on who they have to give up, which, you know, I think reportedly it's Brandon Ingram, right, at the headlining that trade. So you're still talking about, what, an RJ Barrett, a Scottie Barnes. You're still talking about, you know, their little guards that they have over there, which are pretty good. You're still talking about Jakob Poeltl. I don't know if that is a better team than the team that he won a championship with. I also don't know what the East looks like in comparison, because let's just say hypothetically, Kawhi does come back to the Raptors. This East is getting pretty thick pretty quick. Okay.
12: Yes.
8: Because there's a lot of teams 1 through 8, they're going to feel like they are good enough to be a playoff team.
12: The last time Kawhi played 70 plus games in the regular season was 2016.
8: Yeah. I thought you were going to say never.
12: Right.
8: Yeah.
12: No,
8: that was a long time
12: it
8: ago.
12: It happened a long time ago. Yes. And the last time he was a Raptor, he played 60 games in the regular season.
8: Yeah.
12: But they won the NBA championship.
8: Yeah. It makes you wonder, right? Like Kawhi Leonard, when it's all said and done, LA, my hometown, super attractive. Hey, can they find different ways to pay me where I can get even more money? Yeah, super attractive. I like that opportunity. Do I get a little bit of anonymity because I'm not playing on the Lakers? Yeah, that helps. But don't you think he would have been way better off just almost out of sight, out of mind with the Raptors? Like, whatever he can give them over the last, what was that, 19? Over the last 7 years?
12: Right.
8: Okay, maybe he gets us there again. Maybe we even win another one. But if we don't win a thing, doesn't matter. You're celebrated for life here. I think he would have traded that off than this experience in L.A. because now it just stains the rest of that whole portion of his career.
12: Because going to that city, that market, that team, with the amount of money they were paying him and Ballmer making it's such a big deal. There were expectations for Kawhi Leonard.
8: Expectations for Kawhi Leonard. Not only did he not live up, but Paul George is elsewhere. And man, You've got Bill Plaschke absolutely murdering Kawhi Leonard
12: really?
8: In a column. Well-deserved, I would say. Anything that Plaschke writes, I'm on board. I'm behind it. But, man, he took down Kawhi Leonard.
17: Stu, Bill Plaschke called Kawhi Leonard in his article the worst free agent signing in L.A. sports history.
12: Wow.
17: His article was the savvy vet coming in and absolutely dotting the corner of the strike zone with like 101 mile per hour. He was Jacob Mizorowski out there throwing 105.
12: Yes. Plaschke bought the fastball. He still has it, huh?
17: So
18: on the black.
17: Yes. When talking about Kawhi Leonard 7 years, one of the key lines says he has been injured, apathetic, entitled, disconnected, and generally nothing but a pain in the backside for a re-energized franchise that deserved so much better.
8: Mm. Yeah, like they didn't just put all their eggs in this basket.
12: Right.
8: They circumvented the salary cap and put that in the basket too. Like they put whatever amount of money that they wanted to throw at him
12: sure.
8: that was beyond what they could and threw that in the basket too, and their payoff was what? One? How many playoff appearances are we talking? Two? Yeah. Their payoff was basically nothing.
12: I'm not certain they deserve better, the Clippers, if I'm being honest with you. I mean, why do they deserve better? They're the Clippers.
8: Great
12: They've
8: point.
12: Been terrible for my entire yeah. life.
8: Just
12: why would, I mean, the Celtics deserve better. The Knicks deserve better. The Lakers deserve better. The Clippers? They don't deserve better. They deserve exactly what they got.
18: As a Mets and Jets fan, you should be more, you know, you should be more sympathetic.
12: No, I don't have to be. No, because I have it the worst and no one has it worse than me. I'm sorry. You think I feel bad for Clipper fans because they got Kawhi Leonard? Get out of here.
8: Yeah, let's be real. The reason that they quote unquote deserve is because they got a more likable owner who's spending money and have a new arena. But what else makes them deserve it? I don't know.
17: So if I could continue with this LA Times article from Bill Plaschke.
12: Yes.
17: He says Kawhi Leonard was more lame than Anthony Rendon, who signed a $245 million deal with the Angels.
12: Wow.
17: More disheartening than Jason Schmidt, who signed a 3-year, $47 million contract with the Dodgers and appeared in 10 games.
12: Mm-hmm.
17: More frustrating than Allen Robinson, who signed a 3-year, $46 million deal with the Rams and appeared in 10 total games. And he's even a bigger joke than the Lakers bus twins, Timothy Mozgov and Luol Deng, who signed big money deals in 2016, barely made an impact, a single impact play while essentially being kicked off the team within two seasons.
12: Wow.
8: Man, that cracks me up because all I think about with Luol Deng is, wow, he was supposed to be LeBron's replacement in Miami. And then 2 years later, he was still another franchise's savior alongside Timofey Mozgov.
12: I only think of Michael Biamonte, the Heat's in-arena yes. announcer, just say, Luol Deng. That's
8: Luol
12: all I think. That's all I think about. Yes, Taylor.
17: One of the points Plaschke brings up in this article, too, like...
12: It's Plaschke.
17: The Thunder...
12: Splaschke.
17: The Thunder title? The Thunder title and the Thunder, I don't want to call the Thunder a dynasty because I think we made that mistake this season, crowning them a dynasty before, mm-hmm. but they're certainly in their title window.
12: Mm-hmm.
17: That never happens if Kawhi Leonard doesn't go to LA, right? Because that was kind of the, yes. the thing that jumped off trying to get Paul George from OKC to LA, and the big piece back there, not only was it all those picks, but it was SGA kind of being the cornerstone piece in that trade.
8: Yeah, I mean, what do we joke about? Certain, like, De'Aaron Fox getting a statue outside of MSG. I think Kawhi deserves one in
12: yes.
8: OKC.
12: Yes.
8: Like, that was a heck of a, you know, series of things that happened that benefited OKC.
12: Actually, what I said when that Luka trade went down was it's a nothing trade, and the trade we should all be paying attention to was the one the Kings made with the Spurs
8: goodness.
12: And the Spurs acquiring De'Aaron Fox. Taylor, I told you years before that's the trade we need to be looking at because De'Aaron Fox won the Knicks an NBA title. I have a bet.
8: This is how Stigatz's brain works. Somewhere in there back then was De'Aaron Fox bouncing around, and I'm like, I don't know why, but this guy is going to do something huge. And it just so happens to be terrible for the team that's playing against my team in the finals.
17: It's kind of like a psychic who the psychic could see the vision, but he can't exactly tell you how the vision ends. He just has like a concept of a vision where he's like, De'Aaron Fox is going to deliver a team a title. But when De'Aaron Fox gets traded to the Spurs, everybody everybody's thinking, oh, he's going to deliver the Spurs a title. Yep. Nope, the psychic just couldn't see that it was the Knicks being delivered.
12: Next level thinking. Exactly right.
8: Yep. Or maybe it's like the psychic was hard of hearing, and it's kind of like that joke where the guy's at the bar. He's like, you think I really asked for a 12-inch pianist?
12: Pianist is what he said. You would take Kawhi Leonard on the Heat?
8: No, we got Giannis. We're good.
12: But you would take Kawhi Leonard on the Heat?
8: As an addition?
12: Yes.
8: Sure. I just don't think that's possible. This guy really likes his money, and there's not a situation where we could, I say we, that's twice, where the Heat can afford him.
12: You shouldn't say we.
8: I know I shouldn't. I'm only saying that for you. I literally never say that.
12: You're a journalist, for crying out loud. I mean, Jesus. It is a Mount Rushmore Monday. Mikey A was our winner last week, so he gets to decide the topic. Tell the audience what the topic is. Taylor, do we have an order yet?
17: Nope, we're going to randomize it during this next break.
12: Okay, so what is the topic this week, Mikey?
18: Our topic this week is nicknames of teams or groups in sports.
8: Wow, that's a Stugatz wheelhouse.
12: It is. Yes, I have. Yeah. I have 3 pages of notes on it, and I just found out about it.
8: 3 pages of notes. On it. Yeah. I was doing research of my own, Mikey, and Stugatz was sitting there just knee deep in, you know, tabs and this and this and that. I started my research. 15 seconds later, I was like, I'm done.
12: Yep.
8: I don't have ChatGPT.
12: I'm minus 500 this week on FanDuel to win the Mount Rushmore Monday. No. And speaking of FanDuel, we will get to the Mount Rushmore coming up here in a second. 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
8: Herzegovina.
12: Thank you. 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
0: Westwood One Sports presents this World Soccer Update. Two matches in the round of 32 so far, and both coming down to a stoppage time goal. Brazil's Gabriel Martinelli scored in the 96th minute to stun Japan 2-1 in Houston. Japan actually had a 1-0 lead at halftime. Casemiro tied it up in the 56th minute. And then Martinelli, the game winner in stoppage time, just like Canada yesterday against South Africa. Brazil's going to take on the winner of tomorrow's match between Ivory Coast and Norway in the round of 16. Up next, 4:30 Eastern in Boston, Germany and Paraguay. Germany coming off the surprising loss to Ecuador, although that match didn't matter. Paraguay, meanwhile, recovered from that opening loss to the U.S. to advance as the third-place team in Group D. And the nightcap in Monterey, the Netherlands and Morocco at 9 Eastern. With this 2026 World Soccer Update, I'm Brad Heller, Westwood One Sports.
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3: Sinatra's giving the ball away there. Bruno Guimaraes. Oh, and here's a chance. Martinelli! Brazil have won it! They've stolen it! Right at the death!
2: It actually just happened today.
4: Yes, it did. I had Brazil. I mean, I am all over this World Cup. How about that?
2: I'm taking Paraguay to win straight up against Germany.
4: Really? I mean, they lost to us.
2: I know.
4: Yeah. I was deciding who I was going to take in the next game here. This is the kind of soccer analysis you can expect around here, especially you in Des Moines, Iowa. And I was debating who I should take, Paraguay or Germany. I ended up taking Germany. And then I doubled down because Bordat Ricardo gave me some information. Bordat Ricardo, share the information you shared with me and Taylor and everyone here on the show. Share that with the audience, please.
5: Germany's going to want to play well.
4: Yeah, so I doubled. I bet double. I bet I did.
6: Dang it. You should have told me that before I put my money on Paraguay,
4: well,
6: man.
4: Well, Mikey, his reason is because they play France next. I mean,
7: are the sports book aware of this? Because that'll move the line.
6: No, I don't think you understand. You see, they want to play well today, Mikey, because their next game is against France.
4: Right.
6: And they may not be capable of playing well against that team. So you want to play well today.
4: Yeah.
8: Just imagining the German team coming out of the locker room and they just got their team talk. Everybody's loose. Everybody's warmed up. And the manager goes, "Hey guys, remember? We want to play well today."
4: Well, I'll tell you, I put my bet in. I put it in on FanDuel. And then when Ricardo said that, I put my phone down and then he said it. And then I sprinted back to my phone to make sure I was still getting the same line. I doubled it. How about that?
6: I mean, in Ricardo's defense, like Argentina versus Cape Verde. Do you really think Argentina wants to play well? No. You just go win. You don't have to play well. Just go win. I mean, the Germans want to play well.
4: Someone tell me, hey, this team wants to play poorly. I mean, before we get to the Mount Rushmore Monday, Dan Beyer has a sports update.
9: 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You guys touched on it. Brazil scoring in stoppage time, 95th minute, and it ended like this against Japan.
3: Minos long throw. They need the flick on here. Brazil power it away, and the whistle goes. Brazil have escaped. They go through.
9: And they will go through to the round of 16, where they will face the winner of the Norway-Ivory Coast match. Coming up on Fox at 4:30 Eastern, it is Germany against Paraguay, and the Netherlands takes on Morocco at 9 o'clock Eastern time tonight. Bunch of news from the NBA, including the report from ESPN that says the Warriors are set to pursue LeBron James and Anthony Davis after Draymond Green declined his player option, freeing up the Warriors to do so. Now, the Clippers and Raptors are in talks about a deal that would send Kawhi Leonard to Toronto, as ESPN says that Toronto is the only place he'd sign a long-term extension outside of L.A. Cavs guard James Harden declined his option. He's working on a new deal to stay in Cleveland. Andrew Wiggins is back with the Heat on a three-year deal. Kings guard Zach LaVine exercised his player option. NBA vet Malik Beasley's been indicted on federal gambling charges related to a sports gambling scheme. Former Titans running back Chris Johnson publicly revealed he's been diagnosed with ALS. It's day one at Wimbledon. All England club, top seed and defending champ Jannik Sinner won his first round match in five sets. On the ladies' side, Aryna Sabalenka won in straight sets in a little over an hour. Seven seed Coco Gauff on to the next round as well. And Victor Hovland, guest here on Stu Gotts & Company Live.
4: Yes.
9: Yes, cashed in with the win against Scottie Scheffler on the first playoff hole to win the Travelers this morning. Stu, back to you.
4: Thank you, Dan. Stay right there, of course. Dan is the judge of our Mount Rushmore Mondays. We hope to have Victor Hovland back on the show tomorrow, I am told.
6: Really?
4: Yes, you missed the first one, Izzy. Perhaps you will not miss this.
6: I get my chance.

0: Taylor, do we have an order here for the Mount Rushmore Monday? Mikey is our champion. He gets to select the topic this week. Taylor always decides the order randomly.
1: Yep, so the order is going to be Izzy, Taylor, Mikey, Stu, and it's team and group nicknames.
0: All right, Izzy, Taylor, Mikey, Stu. Iowa Sam, give me the open.
2: Hey, you there. Yeah, you. The guy with the spreadsheet pretending to work. Do you find yourself needing a pick-me-up as you're dragging in your cubicle to start the week? Are you ready to put the sports back in sports talk? Well then, you're in luck, because every Monday, we climb the mountain, we carve the legends, and we argue about things
3: you want answers.
4: I want the truth. You can't handle the truth.
2: That absolutely do not matter and are completely subjective. This is Mount Rushmore Monday.
0: It is a Mount Rushmore Monday here.
5: On a Monday.
0: On a Monday. It's the first Monday we've done this in a long time.
5: Yeah.
0: Izzy, you are first here. I have an idea of who you're going to take.
5: Do you?
0: I do.
5: I write it down, fold it up, and show it to
0: you. I think you're pandering to Dan. Dandering. But go ahead. I'll write it down. You want me to write it down?
5: Yes, please. Please, write it down.
6: Hold on. Look. Can we get confirmation there's a golden goose?
7: There is. Every episode from now on, there will be a golden ticket, for sure.
5: Okay. The magic goose.
0: Hold on a second.
1: Is this based on how the team was, or how cool, or like how iconic the nickname is?
0: I mean,
5: it could be an individual nickname. Am I right?
1: Group.
0: Group.
5: Oh, it's groups. Only group.
0: Yes.
5: Ah.
0: Yes.
5: Okay.
0: You want to go last now?
5: No, I'm glad I asked. All I am very glad I asked. I still have a great first pick.
0: All right. Taylor, what was your question? It's a good question, though.
1: I
0: mean,
1: I just want to get clarification from the judge. Is this based on like how good the team was, how iconic the nickname is, how cool the nickname is?
7: Coolness.
6: I believe that's up to Dan Beyer.
7: Yeah, coolness. Coolness.
0: Well, he said coolness. He never does that. We normally don't ask the judge how he's ranking these things.
1: That's huge. That shifts my board.
0: But the judge might be throwing you off. You never know. Yeah, you never know. Maybe it's not coolness. I mean,
5: I'm so glad I asked that question, because my first pick would have been crazy.
0: What was your first pick?
5: Magic.
0: Oh,
5: Magic
0: I wrote
5: Johnson.
0: That down.
5: Yeah, well, apparently no. Apparently it's got to be a team or a group, so I'm going with the Steel Curtain.
0: I didn't write that down.
8: Don't love that pick.
5: That's my pick.
0: It's too obvious, Steel Curtain. What? And was it cool? Was the Steel Curtain cool?
6: Sometimes it's obvious for a reason.
0: I mean, is it cool preventing teams from scoring? I don't know. Huh?
5: It's the nickname we're talking about. We're not talking about what they actually do.
0: It's up to Dan, not you.
1: So I had this team.
6: Tier one.
1: I had this team ninth on my big board in terms of overall nicknames. Mm-hmm. But since Dan Beyer hinted that it could be based on coolness, they're jumping all the way to one for me. It's Houston basketball, Phi Slamma Jamma.
0: That's pretty good. Listen, that team never won a national championship. Guy Lewis was the coach. You're in my wheelhouse right now, Taylor. Hakeem Olajuwon, Drexler, Franklin. I mean, that's a good team.
5: I guess it's cool.
0: Larry Meshaw. I mean, how about that?
5: No idea who that is. If you like fraternities and all that stuff, I guess it's cool.
0: Phi Slamma Jamma.
1: I mean, that's a great name.
0: If you're doing it on coolness, I mean, Phi Slamma Jamma? I'm jealous. I have to scratch that one off. Hold on a second.
6: Yeah. Listen, that's a cool nickname.
0: Well, there's the Steel Curtain.
6: I'm going to go a different route. I'm going to go based on how iconic it was. So I'm going to go with Dream Team.
0: It's pretty good.
1: It's a good pick.
5: Yeah. Better than the Steel Curtain. You guys.
1: Fifth on my big board.
5: Dan, they're trying to influence you all the time. They're always trying to say that my picks are terrible.
0: Yeah. Well, I get two. There's a golden goose.
6: Well, you know. You usually have a good pick, and then you ruin it.
0: Yeah.
6: So I'm assuming this is going to be a good pick.
0: Mm. All right. So I have the swing pick here. I have two. If we're basing this on coolness, Fab Five. That's my first pick.
6: That's perfect.
5: So that's your pick. Okay.
0: Yeah, well, that's my first pick. Yeah. Okay.
1: Now the team was cool, but was the nickname cool? I like the pick. Just asking questions.
0: Fab Five is pretty cool. Yeah, I know you're asking questions. I mean, suddenly you turn into a journalist, man. Jeez.
1: 12th on my big board.
0: I liked you better when you tell me Isaiah Joe was going to make a difference.
5: Black Mamba was so high on my big board.
0: Dream Team was taken. Black Mamba. Can I tell you the one I wrote down?
5: Yes.
0: Killer Bees.
5: Why are you giving that one away? That's still good.
0: I don't know. I don't know.
1: Are you drafting that one?
0: No. I'm taking, I'm going to pander to Dan. Dander. Legion of Boom. How about that?
5: Mm.
0: Legion of Boom.
5: How about that? In there for fun.
0: Yeah, whatever.
1: That was a great pick. Number two on my big board.
0: Fab Five and Legion of Boom.
1: And if since it was number two on my big board, you think I would have just picked it, but...
0: Yeah, but you didn't.
1: I didn't.
3: But you didn't.
0: You left it for me.
3: But you didn't.
0: So now it's back again, to Taylor. Or no, Mikey, I'm sorry. Mike. Yeah.
3: It goes to me. Yeah. And I'm going to go again. I'm going to go more iconic. I'm going to take Murderer's Row.
0: Of course you are.
5: I don't even know what team that is.
1: What? That's crazy.
0: The team that
5: is that the
0: shot.
5: Yankees?
0: Yeah.
5: That's...
3: Did you hear? I heard Ricardo from here.
0: Yeah. It's a team that got swept by the Red Sox over the weekend.
1: No, that's on Murderer's Row.
3: Murderer's Row is upset with
7: it's
3: that.
7: The Buffalo Bills in the 1970s.
1: That Yankee team that got swept by the Red Sox is the inmates running the asylum, not Murderer's Row.
0: They're one back in the AL East.
1: They're terrible. They're terrible.
0: How can you say they're terrible?
1: They're a terrible team.
0: Jesus.
5: Where are we?
0: No one cares about the Yankees, by the way, Taylor. I was just in New York City. You're right. The Knicks have taken over.
1: Yeah.
0: And no one cares. And New York can go 20 years without winning anything, and no one would care about it. Seriously.
5: They're saying beast mode is not one of my options.
0: No.
1: So with my round two pick, I'm going to go to hockey, surprisingly.
0: Really?
1: I'm going to go to the Philadelphia Flyers, the Broad Street Bullies.
0: The Broad Street Bullies.
5: BBBs.
0: The great bullies.
1: Just mean, memorable, fits the team identity, checks all the boxes.
0: It doesn't really. Well, it's up to Dan, not you.
5: Street B. I said beast. Sorry. I'm shook.
0: Make sure we ask Dan if that checks all the boxes at the end.
1: Yes. You got two picks here, is he?
5: Is it me? Okay.
3: You're shook and you got two. Huh?
5: I'm shook and I'm going to take a very colorful group, the Purple People Eaters.
1: Terrible. I think this is one of the worst names.
0: Purple People Eaters.
5: Yeah.
0: They're name purple. One of them.
5: Yeah. They're purple and they eat people. At least I know what team that was on. And holy guacamole. I'm going between two basketball nicknames and I'm going with the recency bias. I'm going to say Splash Brothers.
0: Okay, that's pretty good.
5: I'm not going to tell you. You know what? I'm going to go ahead and tell you because you guys can leave it there for me. You cannot, but that was ahead of the Bad Boy Pistons.
0: Mm. Mm. All right.
1: So, funny enough,
0: I'm really torn.
1: Just double check and make sure nobody picked this. Nope, Izzy mentioned the nickname Magic.
0: Mm.
3: Yeah, I was. Oh, good
1: I'm
3: pick,
1: shocked
3: Taylor.
1: He didn't get. He didn't just go with this team instead.
3: Yep,
1: the Showtime Lakers. Showtime.
0: It's pretty good.
5: It's fine. It's no steel curtain.
0: I mean,
1: you're right. It's better.
0: They scored.
5: Steel isn't steel. Steelers. It's in the name.
0: You know.
5: I'm making sure Taylor knows.
0: Sad thing.
5: No. That was on the Mount Rushmore of first round picks.
0: Okay.
5: It absolutely was.
0: Mikey A.
3: I was considering the Bad Boy Pistons since Izzy mentioned them, but I just really love this name, and maybe it's just something for me. I love Monsters of the Midway.
1: Great pick.
0: Pretty good.
1: Six on my big board.
0: Mikey, I'm so debating taking the Sack Exchange here. I mean,
3: it's a great name.
0: I know
3: it is. An absolutely fantastic name.
0: I know. All right. I have a great name before I get to my last pick. I have two picks here. Run TMC. That's my first one.
5: On the board.
0: Yeah. I'm debating between the Sack Exchange, the Big Three.
3: Don't, hey, don't. No. Let's not call out all the names.
5: No, so we have dueling Golden State Warriors backcourt nicknames. The Splash Brothers versus Run TMC.
0: Yes.
3: Yep.
0: Oh, the Hogs. The Murder Smurfs.
3: Stop!
5: Anybody going to take the grit and grind Grizzlies? No?
1: Tony Allen, great player.
0: Yeah. Oh, good defensive play. I'm going to take the Bash Brothers. After all that, I am taking the Bash Brothers. It's a good name. It's a cool name. Bash Brothers. It's my four.
3: It's a cool name. Sure it is.
0: Yeah.
1: I think this is coming down to me and Mikey.
0: What?
3: Yeah.
1: See, I'm 99% sure this is coming down to me and Mikey.
0: Run TMC.
3: I'm gonna take a big swing here, Taylor.
0: Hmm.
3: I'm going with the greatest show on turf.
1: No way. That's where I was
0: so
1: just going to go.
0: I forgot about them. Kurt Warner. Damn it.
1: Great pick, Mikey.
3: Thank you, Jesus!
1: I think I win. That's the greatest show on turf.
5: Greatest show on turf. Not even the best nickname of the greatest show on blank.
0: He's so mad.
5: Huh. Not mad yet. I'm still going to win this.
0: This is not how you win, man.
5: Yep. Strong defense. Steel Curtain, Purple People Eaters.
0: Yeah. All right, Taylor.
6: You were just hoping for a golden ticket.
5: Who's next?
0: Taylor's next.
5: Hmm.
1: This is another one that Izzy mentioned, and for some reason, Izzy has mentioned more good team nicknames than he has picked this draft.
6: That he's taken.
5: Wrong.
1: The Bad Boy Pistons.
9: Oh, man.
6: Yeah, it's a good pick.
0: It is. Bad Boys.
5: Come out and play.
0: But if ever a nickname kind of summarized what they were.
5: I mean, they were pretty good.
1: Yeah. It's intimidating,
5: too. I don't know if they were
1: too.
5: The Bad Boys. They're pretty good. Is it Mikey next?
1: Yep, Mikey, I mean, last pick.
0: Killer Bees were good, but they didn't kill anyone.
6: It's easy for the last pick.
5: They stung, though. They stung some people.
1: Yeah.
5: Is it just me?
1: Yep, you're
5: right.
1: Last pick.
5: So it's, I'm choosing between the Four Horsemen.
0: Oh, that's good. Jesus.
5: But the one that I'm actually going to pick, I like better, just because it's obviously more recent than the Four Horsemen. The Big Red Machine.
0: That's really good.
5: All right.
1: More recent. It's rare to go more recent and then still end up in the 70s.
5: In the 70s, yep.
0: It's unbelievable.
5: What a decade. I was born in that decade.
0: I left so many on the table.
1: Jailblazers.
0: Yep.
5: I mean, that's
0: yes.
5: A great one. It's a mockery.
1: The Evil Empire.
0: The No-Name
5: Evil
0: Defense.
5: Evil Empire's not bad, although, again, it's...
6: The Hogs, the No-Name Defense.
0: I mean, the Hogs,
5: the Hogs
0: is the one I regret. Yeah.
1: The Heatles.
0: Yeah. Oh, the Heatles. Well, the big three.
5: The Redeem Team.
0: All right. Dan Beyer, what do we think here? What are we thinking? Go ahead.
7: Actually, recap. I just want to start out with a question, and this is to Taylor. Taylor, what year were you born?
1: 94.
7: Okay. So I'm just trying to decipher if Taylor is rich in sports history or if he's one of those poser kids nowadays who wears Nirvana t-shirts or wears, you know, because all of Taylor's were he wasn't even born yet when these names were popular. So I thought that that was interesting. I think that Mikey A is top shelf in a lot of his dream team, Monsters of the Midway. But neither of those two had the golden ticket, which was picked. And it was picked in the third round. And it was picked by a person
6: who... It's a Warriors thing, huh?
7: Yes, that's what I was trying to get to. By a person who decided to go with a team by the Bay. And that would be Stu Gotts. Run TMC was the golden ticket today. In the battle of the Warrior nicknames. So Stu is top two. You guys also left out Pony Express, which I... A fan of early 1980s SMU. Lethal Weapon 3 at Georgia Tech was another good one. But the golden ticket was Run TMC. So Stu's in the top two. Gosh, this is really tough. Fi Slamajama is good. It's between Taylor and Stu for the top two spots. So Izzy are four, Mikey's three. I hate the Fab Five. They ruined my childhood. The Fab Five.
0: How could I have known that?
7: Boom. Taylor is the winner. Fi Slamajama. And I will believe that Taylor loves history and didn't just want to be trendy.
0: I mean, how am I to know they ruined your childhood? Seriously.
5: You know what? I realized my mistake. Three of my four teams are
0: you
5: from
0: picked.
5: The 70s. Three of the four are from the 70s.
0: Not knowing the topic.
7: The winner almost came down to my Murderer's Row joke. Whoever laughed the loudest was almost going to win, but I didn't think that that would be fair.
0: 877-99 on Fox. I'm going to take some phone calls coming up in the next segment.
5: But if you missed...
0: Go ahead,
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16: There are some shows you don't want to miss.
17: This is going to be fun.
16: And there are some shows you can't miss.
17: Let's not overreact.
16: This is Covino and Rich.
17: When Jake Paul started his fighting career and his fighting path, I believe Sean Merriman like came out and told him to beat it. Like, you got no work. And Danny G's going to read all the tweets, yeah, but I'm just giving you some of the backstory. And eventually Jake Paul has this amazing career in fighting.
18: That way better
17: amazing
18: than anyone thought.
17: For what it is.
18: Yeah.
17: Right?
18: I mean,
17: making money, putting on events, but still, like, made a lot of money.
18: I think everyone in this room could admit that Jake Paul performed better in the ring than anyone would have thought he did.
17: But then he fought, maybe bit off more than he can chew, and he fought Anthony Joshua, and Anthony Joshua broke his jaw. And that changed the trajectory of everything. And Danny G said on the show, too, man, if his jaw's broken, Danny G, you said that's it for him.
19: Yeah,
17: right?
19: There's really no way you could come back from that serious of a jaw injury. Because you get hit the right way in that same jaw, you are going to be eaten through a straw for the rest of your life.
18: But at the same time, though, Jake Paul hung with everyone, and then finally was like, all right, a guy like Joshua finally put him in his place.
17: But
18: the fact that he hung with Joshua for a few rounds was wild.
17: But that jaw break sort of changed everything, because now Jake Paul's like, all right, well, what's next?
19: He
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1: Izzy, am I wrong in thinking this before we get to Uruguay and what's going on there? The World Cup, as nice as it's been, and it's been fun, it's been exciting. The United States has advanced out of the group stage. Congratulations to them. We are down to the final 32, or I guess, well, one team got eliminated today. But am I wrong in saying this? I'm not trying to rain on the parade. As good as the soccer has been, once the World Cup is over, I will not go out to see an MLS game. Is that fair? Like the impact the World Cup is making on the United States in terms of soccer fandom, I feel like is minimal. Is that fair?
0: I mean, there's just been so many opportunities to say, hey, this is going to increase soccer interest. I think the interest in soccer in the U.S. is pretty large. It's not as minimal as people think. It's huge. I mean, there's a lot of great followers or followings of the MLS team. And then there's American soccer fans who don't even like the MLS. They just love soccer internationally, etc. But do I think that this will convert a bunch of non-soccer fans? I think a couple of things help it. One, the big stars performing and sort of confirming what people have told you all this time about these players helps. And we got to see how it ends, because if it ends with, I don't know, let's just say the Netherlands winning and somebody, you know, is that Memphis Dupuy or something like that? You know, that guy being the star, it's just like, oh, okay, well, you're not going to convert anybody. But if it keeps going, you get a lot more moments like this, especially when there are a lot less games and you get these intense moments.
1: Right.
0: Maybe. Mm.
2: Let me speak on behalf of soccer here for a second.
1: Oh, here we go.
2: Stugatz, you're a lost cause.
1: Why is that?
2: We're not trying to convert you into a right. soccer fan.
1: Right.
2: What we need this World Cup to do is we need kids to watch this USA team and say, I want to be the next Christian Pulisic. I want to be the next Weston McKennie. If that generation can be converted.
1: Right.
2: Then the USA team and the infrastructure of soccer is just going to keep getting better in America.
0: You really think that that's what it requires? I don't think it requires necessarily a US star. I think anybody that captures the imagination of, you know, American children, that could be anybody. That could be Erling Haaland. That could be, you know, Vinny. That could be any number of people. It'd be super helpful if it was Christian Pulisic or somebody on the US team. But I think anything that just gets people enamored with the sport in itself, even if it's somebody, and this is something that's weird that happened that I didn't really realize. Right. Like from, let's just say 2006. Right. So that was the first World Cup that Leo Messi was in. His whole existence in sports and becoming, you know, one of the greatest athletes ever and arguably the greatest soccer player ever. It all happened in the midst of my like sports fandom career, but it happened so far away and soccer wasn't really huge here, where it's just like I didn't really get to recognize or realize or appreciate Lionel Messi until he was at the tail end or currently of his career. And now going back and watching some of these highlights from him and some of these other greats, but specifically him, like I could see some 10-year-old kid just absolutely falling down a rabbit hole of being like, man, this Leo Messi was amazing. Look at him. And if he wins his second in a row, whatever, becomes this even greater legend, I could see that doing a lot of work towards getting even American kids into soccer.
1: I'm just saying what you'll hear is there'll be a soccer explosion. You hear it. If the United States does well, and they've done well, there'll be a soccer explosion here in the United States in terms of interest, in terms of fans going out to see the games. And I say no. We're playing this thing in July. It's the deadest time in the sports calendar. If we played it in the fall, the numbers would not be nearly as high, meaning the ratings, the attendance, all of that. It wouldn't be nearly as high. And I'm just not buying it. This thing is wrapped in the flag, and we love things that are wrapped in patriotism. And, you know, the MLS is not. Right. That's it. The fans don't go crazy for MLS games the way they do for these games.
0: Yeah, but all it takes is for one or two kids to love soccer, fall in love with it, and then become great players and lead America to something. It doesn't take the entire country to be behind it.
1: And I'm just saying, I hope those kids are out there. I still won't go see them play. I mean,
0: I do want to see another Messi game.
2: Some of them might be in England right now, like Balogun.
1: I'm watching the NFL. I mean, we are.
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3: I'm Jessica Ettinger, CNBC Wall Street, with a winning day for stocks as we head into the final trading day of June tomorrow, which will also be the final day of the second quarter and the first half of the year, with the Dow at a new record high today. Its first close ever above 52,000. It was up 306 points. The Dow was led higher by shares of Alphabet, which were up almost 5%. The parent of Google and YouTube just got added to the Dow Jones Industrial Index today. Verizon was taken out. The S&P 500 index up 86 points today, more than 1%, and the NASDAQ soared higher, up 522 points. That was more than 2%. Companies whose shares hit fresh all-time highs today include Johnson & Johnson, Palo Alto Networks, Corning, and concert company Live Nation. 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
7: And here's what you need to know.
8: Gabriel Martinelli's goal in stoppage time in the 95th minute lifted Brazil past Japan today at the World Cup in the round of 32. Brazil moves out with a 2-1 victory. They will face the winner of the Norway-Ivory Coast match in the round of 32. That won't take place today, but Germany and Paraguay will. They come up at 4:30 Eastern time on Fox. Netherlands and Morocco, 9 o'clock Eastern time tonight on Fox. The Golden State Warriors are going to pursue LeBron James and Anthony Davis, according to a report from ESPN, as the Warriors got some money freed up when Draymond Green declined his player option. ESPN also reports the Clippers and Raptors are talking about a deal that would send Kawhi Leonard to Toronto, where he would sign an extension with the Raptors. Cavs guard James Harden declined his option, but he's working on a new deal to stay in Cleveland. Day one of Wimbledon, top seeded defending champ Jannik Sinner won his gentleman singles match in five sets. Aryna Sabalenka on the ladies' side, a straight sets winner. Victor Hovland wins the Travelers Championship. I'm Dan Beyer.
9: Portions of the show are recorded. You want winners? He went 0 for 14 picking bowl games.
10: God bless football.
9: You want hot takes? He said Patrick Mahomes would be a disaster.
10: Really?
9: You want baseball news? He doesn't even know who Kyle Tucker is.
10: Oh, okay.
9: In his personal record book, Kevin Durant hasn't won a ring yet.
10: I'm just telling you that's what he's doing.
9: You're listening to the man who made falling upwards an art form.
10: It's crazy.
9: This is Stu Gotts and Company, live.
11: Job, hauling items for the mob.
10: I blurted out during the break that there was a cookie cake
12: in the kitchen.
13: Over.
12: Really?
13: Oh, yeah.
12: Taylor, put it on the poll. Cookie cake, overrated?
13: Just give me a cookie.
14: Better in principle than in practice.
12: What? Taylor, put it on the poll.
15: Cookie. As the fat guy, you're wrong.
12: Yeah, well, you're right. You're the expert here. Taylor, what was the phrase you just used there?
14: Better in principle than in practice.
12: Put that on the poll as well.
14: I love a cookie cake, too, but yes, it would just never be my first choice. Carrot cake.
13: I was in the kitchen. That's very dangerous. It was a couple of box of donuts.
12: Yes.
13: And I could absolutely murder an entire box of donuts.
12: Well, these are the reasons I came back to radio. A cookie cake and a couple of boxes of donuts. Mm. Yes.
14: There's nothing sadder, though, than the last couple of donuts in an assorted donut box, right?
13: Like, that's why you gotta get them early.
14: Terrible.
15: Are they always the same donuts?
12: Yes.
15: Are they always those plain ones?
12: Yes, they were left there for a reason.
14: Like, you open an assorted box of donuts and you see two donuts left, just close the box. You're not going to grab either one of those.
12: They're the donuts that no one else wanted.
14: The most irrelevant of donuts.
13: If you're ever in that situation again, give those one of those donuts a try. Because a bad donut is not really a bad donut. You will be 100% surprised by how good that last donut is.
12: Right.
14: It's like it's always the ones that are like so chalky and like a cinnamon powder on it and nothing else, and you're just eating it, and it's like you're just coughing. It feels like you're doing the cinnamon challenge. You're just like,
13: you go to the wrong donut.
12: I think he's right. It's the last pick in the NFL draft.
15: See, the problem is when the cinnamon powder is sat for so long and it just becomes like a cinnamon paste.
12: Yes.
13: Yeah.
12: The Brock Purdy of donuts.
14: Very, very rarely does Mr. Irrelevant turn into Brock Purdy. So to Izzy's point, maybe you're going to catch a good donut every once in a while. I would say the last donut in a box, once every 50 donuts.
13: Yeah, maybe. I mean, there was one. Maybe I'm just recency bias here, but recently, not that I'm a huge consumer of donuts. I love them, but I can't eat them too much. There was one final donut, and it looked like dry and like speckled with like blueberry something, and I was like, oh, that's not gonna be a good donut, and I gave it a try anyway. It was lovely. It was amazing, and I was like, you know what, I'm gonna give the last donut a chance next time again.
12: Taylor, what happened with the Uruguay? I teased it last segment, I never got back to it. What happened with the Uruguay soccer team? What's going on there?
14: So Uruguay came into the World Cup ranked 16th in the world. They didn't make it out of the group. Their group included Spain, Cape Verde, and Saudi Arabia. They were a massive favorite to, it was supposed to be them and Spain to get out of the group. And you look at Cape Verde, who got out. Cape Verde just drew three times. Like that's all it really took. 3 points to get through. Now more than ever, teams are getting through out of the group because they are taking a certain amount of third place teams. So you get to that number of 32 teams.
12: Right.
14: They came into the tournament as a potential dark horse. After they lose to Spain to seal their fate of not going through to the knockout stage, they were scheduled to return to South America via a private charter jet.
12: Mm-hmm.
14: The Uruguay Football Association canceled and said, you guys can fly back commercial.
12: They don't deserve it.
15: They got a Frontier flight.
13: That's insane behavior.
12: Spirit used to be the joke there.
14: And Izzy, I know what everybody's thinking. Huh. How do you fix a toxic culture? Because Uruguay right now has a toxic culture. You take away the charter flight. I'm sure that'll show that team.
13: Unbelievable.
15: Fly economy.
12: And economy. Yes, back rows. Middle seats for everyone.
13: I was watching, or somebody posted some Korean news organization, and they were, I guess, running, a live, broadcast of the post-game interviews for the Korean team, which was another disappointment, right? Taylor. They blurred the faces of the players so as not to get the Korean people angry with them. That's how embarrassing that was. But this was even worse.
14: So the people from Uruguay have come out and try to defend why they canceled the chartered flight. And their reasoning does make sense. They said they canceled the charter flight, or the people's explanation for why they think they canceled this chartered flight is the level of embarrassment of not making out of the group. Uruguay fans would know when a chartered flight is getting back to the country, and they'd be there to harass the players,
12: Jesus.
14: You know, throw things at the players when they get off the plane. This way, you don't necessarily have a schedule, and players are getting in on staggered return trips. But also, at that point, somebody like Darwin Nunez, the striker for Uruguay, He's just by himself. He's just by himself on a plane, and he doesn't really have his teammates there to protect him.
13: How many flights are, where'd they play? How many flights are there from wherever they play to Uruguay that you can't just figure it out?
12: Yes, go ahead, Mikey.
15: So I just looked it up. The last game was in Guadalajara. Mm-hmm. And just so we're clear, that is anywhere from a 15 and a half to a 19 and a half hour flight.
12: Wow.
15: Depending where in Uruguay you're going.
12: Wow. And coach in a middle seat by yourself.
13: Do you think they're sitting there in that middle seat? Yeah, this is what I deserve. Definitely should have made it past the group stage.
12: But it's a great excuse.
15: Should have hit that header.
12: Yes, it's a heady play, no pun intended, to say, hey, we're concerned about our players because if we put them all on different flights and middle seats in the last row, no one's going to know when they're each arriving. Yeah. And even if they knew, no one's going to stick around to harass all of them.
13: Yeah. Hey, Uruguay, right? How about you support your players? And rather than just, hey, you guys are on your own, save yourselves. How about you get a little extra security for when they do fly in on their private plane and say, hey, we love these guys. These are our countrymen. Stay the heck away.
12: How about you get out of the group?
14: It was Cape Verde with a 40-year-old goaltender in Saudi Arabia that they couldn't.
13: Cape Verde knows how to draw. Like, those are some dramatic draws from that team. You can't really give the other
12: team. They should fly him to Cape Verde. They're heroes there. I mean,
13: tiny town.
15: So I'm looking it up. There's an $8,000 flight. It leaves at 6:40 a.m. It connects at George Bush International. I believe that's in Houston.
12: Yes.
15: And then goes to Tocumen International Airport in Panama. Mm-hmm. And then the next day you arrive at 7:20 a.m. at Carrasco International Airport.
12: Huh.
15: Just a three-leg trip for $8,000.
12: Yep.
14: So these guys are so rich and so influential in Uruguay that if I'm them and you cancel the chartered flight back to Uruguay, I'm not really in a rush to get back to Uruguay.
12: Yeah.
14: I think I'm taking this as an opportunity. I'm getting on the first flight to, you know, some tropical island. That's
12: Honolulu.
14: Not,
12: yes.
14: Guadalajara to Honolulu, please. First class.
12: Just stay in the States. We don't care.
13: Yeah, I would. I mean, they could just afford their own private jet and go wherever the heck they want to go.
12: Oh, man. Izzy, I'm intrigued a little bit about what's going on. I am. I have to be honest with you. About Golden State.
13: Really?
12: Steph
13: we're
12: Curry.
13: Still talking soccer.
12: Well, now, listen, I'm done with soccer. I've owned the World Cup. I mean, no one has predicted more games correctly than I have. Okay.
13: Let me get my last World Cup observation out. I wrote down here, England looks like an entire team that is bad at sex. That's how they play soccer. All right. I'm done. World Cup observations.
12: Wait, hold on. No, now I'm interested. I'm back to soccer again.
13: Oh, okay.
12: You have England as a team that looks terrible at having sex. Harry Kane. What do you mean, Harry Kane?
13: Yeah, just like they're like superstars, but they're all like kind of stiff and they're all just kind of looking out for their own thing every once in a while. And then, hey, if something great happens at the end, fantastic. But they come across as a team that's just bad in bed.
12: I think stiff would be a positive.
13: I mean.
14: I'm 7% English. I don't really have a rooting
15: interest. You're 7% bad in bed.
14: I don't really have a rooting interest, though, this World Cup. Like, I got my results back from whatever site it was, 23andMe. I didn't really want to give them free promo there, but I still said it anyways. 7% English. I got that back hoping that I would get, you know, some rooting interest from the World Cup. Yeah. When I saw 7% English, I was like, I really don't want to root for this team.
12: Mm-hmm. Mikey is so proud of his 7% less good at sex joke. Anyway, back to Golden State.
13: Yes, please.
12: I'm intrigued by Anthony Davis, Steph Curry, LeBron James, Draymond Green. I'm intrigued to see if they could stay healthy, which they probably can't. I'm intrigued to see if they did stay healthy, even for 60-plus games, right?
13: Yeah.
12: Which would be a miracle for Anthony Davis, if that team would be any good. And so I am intrigued. It's like, you know, you're bringing cagey vets together, and you're seeing if they could do it one last time. And I think the NBA would welcome that, and I think fans would like to see if that could happen, you know?
13: The funny part about it, the intriguing part is if they can stay healthy. So we're all just waiting for game 82 and be like, wow, they all played 70 games. That's amazing.
12: Right.
13: Look, spoiler alert, if they all play a bunch of games, it's going to be a good team. But I'm going to back that up with another spoiler alert. Not going to happen. It's just not going to happen that
12: right.
13: way. Not only is Anthony Davis, you know, famously, infamously the most fragile player in NBA history, Steph Curry's had some seasons where he's missed a bunch of games.
12: Yes.
13: Draymond Green is not getting any younger.
12: Right.
13: He's going to have to play as hard as ever to be in championship contention again. He's going to miss a bunch of games. I just don't really see that happening. And if you do put that team together, who's the guy that's still going to have to carry them when it matters? Again, third spoiler alert, it's not going to be Anthony Davis. It's going to be Steph Curry 1, LeBron James 2. If I'm LeBron James, and I'm looking at my final season to be a final championship or sort of the best fun, most fun year I've ever had.
12: Right.
13: He might have some fun playing with Steph, of course, but playing with Golden State under somebody else's championship, you know, aura, somebody else's dynasty, with the demands that come along with playing for that organization, with Draymond Green next to you doing some crazy stuff. And then
12: right.
13: you're going to get frustrated with Anthony Davis again. It's just going to happen. He frustrated you when you were in LA together, even though you won a title. He's going to frustrate you again. If I'm LeBron James, I'm looking for a more certain, with a lot less, you know, a lot less age issues and a team that can, you know, give me a championship chance. And I think the Warriors, even with that group, you could say, yeah, Western Conference Finals, probably, but there are some young, hungry, athletic teams in the Western Conference. I just don't know if they're gonna fly.
12: So I think the only thing LeBron is thinking about in this final season, if indeed it's his final season, is how do I tack on another championship? Where right. can I go? Whether mm-hmm. it's staying in LA, whether it's going to Golden State, whether it's coming to Miami, whether it's going back to Cleveland, where can I go that gives me the best chance of winning a fifth ring?
13: Yep.
12: And so I'm asking you, of the teams available, which team gives him the best chance of winning that fifth ring?
13: Well, I mean, every team's available, right? He could go anywhere.
12: Of the teams that people are talking about.
13: Right. So you're yeah. basically discussing the Golden State Warriors, the Miami Heat, who else? The Cleveland Cavaliers.
12: I guess staying with the Lakers, right?
13: The Cleveland Cavaliers. I want to say staying with the Lakers is pretty much out of it right now.
12: Okay.
13: But let's just say those three teams.
12: Right.
13: I think naturally, if you're just looking at if the rosters were to stay the same, I would say what? The best sidekick of those three situations would be what? Donovan Mitchell? Am I right?
12: I mean, sidekick, you're basing that, is LeBron the sidekick to Donovan Mitchell?
13: Sure, yeah, the okay. next, right.
12: It would be Steph though, right?
13: No, it would probably be, yeah, never mind, it would be Giannis. Right. It would be, yeah, to me, look, I think their games might not match, their games might not be the perfect fit, but I think a trio of, let's say four people, right, because Andrew Wiggins signed in there too, but Giannis Antetokounmpo, Bam Adebayo, LeBron James, Andrew Wiggins, what the Heat have to offer in that point, and you know that Pat Riley's not going to leave that alone. If he brings in LeBron, he's going to just try to, you know, fill that team with as much talent as possible.
12: Sure.
13: I think Miami makes a ton of sense. I think Cleveland makes sense just in terms of basketball and the pieces. I just don't know if that's the location for him. I don't know if that's as much of a sure thing. You don't have the Giannis. You have a Donovan Mitchell, but what has he really done in the playoffs?
14: With the Warriors trying to acquire Anthony Davis from the Wizards, the one piece that I hope they don't have to get rid of is Jaxel Lendenberg, because when the Warriors drafted him, it felt like that was almost them signaling, hey, we're still trying to do this win now mode for Steph Curry, because Jaxel came in as one of the oldest players in the draft, but as one of the most NBA ready guys. But Jaxel Lendenberg, every time he talks, he is the least media trained person in the NBA, to where he's just going to always say what's on his mind. He gets drafted by the Warriors. He says, yeah, I grew up a Kyrie Irving guy. I hated Steph Curry. And then when he was talking about Steve Kerr, he was like, Steve Kerr normally doesn't play rookies, but you're looking around at this team. I have a good chance to play. I have a good chance to start.
12: Mm-hmm. All right. The weekend observations are coming up right after this.
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25: 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Round of 32, Germany and Paraguay are scoreless in the 30th minute in Boston. Germany is in the knockout round for the first time since winning the championship in 2014, while Paraguay qualified as a third-place team after the opening loss to the United States. Earlier in Houston, Gabriel Martinelli scored in the 95th minute and Brazil stunned Japan 2-1. Both goals coming in the second half after Brazil only scored one second-half goal in three games in the group stage. They're going to face the winner of tomorrow's match between Ivory Coast and Norway. The nightcap today in Monterrey, 9 p.m. Eastern, the Netherlands and Morocco. Canada awaits the winner. Again, Germany and Paraguay are scoreless in the first half. With this 2026 World Soccer Update, Brad Heller, Westwood One Sports.
26: Here she comes!
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0: from the Kelloland Live Doppler Storm Center.
1: Warm and humid with thunderstorms coming in from the southwest overnight. The low by morning, 66. Then tomorrow after the thunderstorms, mostly sunny, not as humid, 90 for high, southwest breeze 5 to 10 miles an hour. Good chance of thunderstorms again Wednesday, Thursday, and Friday. Each day highs in the low 90s. From the Storm Center, Kelloland TV, I'm Jay Trobeck.
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2: The weekend observations are coming up in just a minute, but first, Dan Beyer has a sports update.
3: News just in from the National Football League is the Detroit Lions have released defensive back Terrion Arnold. The move made just hours after Arnold was indicted on armed robbery and kidnapping charges earlier today in Florida. One other NFL note to pass along, former Tennessee Titans running back Chris Johnson revealed that he was diagnosed last year with ALS. The 40-year-old Johnson made the public revelation on Good Morning America using a speech generator as he has already lost his ability to speak. 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At the World Cup today in Houston, the first of three matches saw Brazil and Japan go down to the wire.
4: Tanaka's giving the ball away there. Bruno Guimarães. Oh, and here's a chance. Martinelli! Brazil have won it! They've stolen it!
3: Martinelli's goal in stoppage time propelled Brazil to that 2-1 victory on Fox. Coming up in just a bit, Germany takes on Paraguay, Netherlands and Morocco later on tonight. Golden State Warriors will reportedly be pursuing LeBron James and Anthony Davis in free agency. That's according to ESPN, as Draymond Green declined his player option to free up money to allow the Warriors to do so. Clippers and Raptors talking about a deal that would send Kawhi Leonard to Toronto. ESPN says Toronto is the only place outside of L.A. that Kawhi would sign a long-term extension. Andrew Wiggins is back with the Heat on a three-year deal. Kings guard Zach LaVine exercised his player option. Cavs guard James Harden declined his option, but he's working on a long-term deal with Cleveland. Malik Beasley's been indicted on federal gambling charges. Stu, back to you.

0: the white outfits, and this year, the return of a legend. And Izzy, just like that, make no mistake about it, Wimbledon is back.
1: Wow. You know, that's the only thing left on my sports bucket list.
0: Really?
1: Yeah. Of the major things, yeah, Wimbledon.
0: To go there?
1: Mm-hmm.
0: One time?
1: Yep. You want to send me?
0: Sure.
1: Got 2 weeks.
2: Feels like that can't be the only thing on your sports bucket list.
1: It currently is. I mean, it's might weird. Have to update the bucket list, but yeah. It's currently the only thing on there.
0: Have you been to Augusta?
1: No, I really wasn't on the list.
0: Really?
1: But what's the second tier underneath bucket list? Because that's where Augusta is for me. Yeah.
0: Well, Taylor's the tier guy.
1: Yeah.
2: I'd consider it.
0: Mm-hmm.
2: That would be the tier on the bucket list.
1: Yeah, I'd consider going.
2: Carolina Duke?
0: Ooh.
1: I've seen a
0: That's
1: game.
0: On my bucket list.
1: I've been in Cameron Indoor, seen a good game there. Don't need to see Carolina.
0: All right. Izzy, let's do some math.
1: Yes.
0: You know what Portugal plus Colombia plus 37 combined shots plus zero goals equals?
1: A snooze fest.
0: It equals soccer.
1: Ah. That's made of potato.
0: That was a good game. I got to be honest.
1: Really?
0: I mean, they're playing soccer at a different level. They really are. I mean, they're setting each other up. There's plays. I mean, the whole deal.
1: Hang on a second.
0: Colombia's good.
1: Are we now watching Stugatz figure out what soccer is?
0: I like soccer.
1: He's just talking good about a nil-nil draw.
0: Yeah.
1: And he's finding the nuance in soccer.
0: Yeah, I mean, it was a good game.
1: Unbelievable.
2: The real test is we need him going into the Premier League season and watching, like, Brighton, Nottingham Forest.
0: So here's the thing. As exciting as the World Cup has been, there is no chance in hell I am going to an MLS game or a Premier League game or any other game, okay? When the World Cup is over, we take a little time off, and then football starts. Our football.
1: All right. Yes. I'm crossing it out. I wrote down June 29th, 2026 at 1:37 p.m. Eastern time as the moment where Stugatz has turned on soccer.
0: Yeah,
1: but then he finished his thought, and I just crossed it out. There's no chance.
0: Rhys Davis covering Wimbledon for ESPN. One question. What took so long? It's a match made in heaven right there.
1: Yeah.
0: It really is.
1: I think Chris Fowler is the one who had it, right?
0: Well, no, he does the game. He does the matches.
1: Oh, right.
0: Yeah. Right. The McEnroe. If I pay $3,000 for tickets to a World Cup match and it ends nil-nil, I'm asking for a refund.
1: But it was a good match. You just said it.
0: I don't know who I'm asking, by the way. I mean, I'm just asking for a refund, you know?
2: You're just walking out of Miami Stadium?
0: Yep.
2: I'd like a refund.
0: Someone
2: please.
0: Owes me $3,000.
1: Everybody else is like, tell me about it, brother. And you're like, no, seriously.
0: Yeah.
3: Equalize my wallet.
0: Yes. After that match ended, I put on an old college football game just to feel something. Anything. Something. And I did. Colombia being offsides on what would have been the winning goal by just a toe. You know what that means, Izzy? Game of inches. If that player's shoe size was one size smaller, that's a goal.
1: Yeah.
0: Davinson Sanchez, the Kevin Durant, is strong in you.
1: Mm-hmm.
0: KD. Izzy, you know what the D in Davinson stands for?
1: Durant.
0: Well, look at you. Look at
1: paying attention.
0: Look at you. You impressed I knew his name? I looked it up.
1: I'm impressed you know what offsides is.
0: I mean, what are we doing?
1: How's that cheating?
0: I don't know. Funny how the sport that can't tell you when the game will end can somehow tell you, down to the centimeter, if your pinky toe was offside.
1: Stu, these throw-ins that you can throw in from just about anywhere, it doesn't matter where the ball goes out. And frankly, I feel like half the time, the ball and the person are over the line as they're throwing it.
0: Yep.
1: No, let's not worry about those details. Mm-hmm. Offside, like with a magnifying glass.
0: It was a good challenge.
1: Ridiculous.
0: Did they challenge it? Or
1: it's just
0: automatic challenge.
1: There's a robot in the sky.
0: There's nothing more American than trying to rewrite the rules of a sport we only pretend to care about every 4 years.
1: No, but we're right. We're right. Check in with America every once in a while just to perfect your sport.
0: Right. But we are doing that. That's what we did.
1: Fun.
0: Yeah,
1: we have that right.
0: We're spoiled.
1: We're hosts. This time we're hosts. We can do that.
0: We're spoiled. Here's something to ponder. I wonder if Portugal would be better without Ronaldo. No need to discuss now. Just stash it away for a rainy day.
1: Yeah.
0: Although I would say this would be the time to discuss it.
2: Yeah, it would be weird to talk about it after a World Cup.
0: Like if I bring

0: it up after the Bills Chiefs. That would be a weird time.
1: I'm so torn on Ronaldo because I can't stand him. But my nephew absolutely loves him and wants him to win the World Cup more than anything because there's all this propaganda online about how Ronaldo's the greatest. And it's just like, man, I feel like it's affecting him. I kind of want him to win.
0: Cristiano Ronaldo's name doesn't belong in the same sentence as Lionel Messi.
1: Thank you.
0: Unless it's to say they don't belong in the same sentence.
1: As I told you earlier off the air, how I judge that rivalry is Messi clearly is the winner because he's been name dropped in so many more rap songs than Cristiano Ronaldo. Yeah. So clearly the GOAT.
0: Someone texted me, if you missed Algeria and Austria, you missed the match of the century. I texted them back. I did miss it, but I'm willing to run with it. Algeria, Austria, match of the century. Algeria, Austria, put the kids to bed.
1: What a tie.
0: Cape Verde, continuing its Cinderella run. Izzy, you know what the C in Cape Verde stands for?
1: Cape.
0: Cinderella.
1: Oh, sorry. Sorry.
0: Good guess, though. Cape Verde, the rare team on a Cinderella run that is yet to win a game.
1: Mm-hmm.
2: Just great draws.
0: Imagine Jim Valvano's NC State team getting all the way to the Final Four without winning a game. I mean, amazing.
1: What a terrible documentary that would be.
0: Only in soccer, man.
3: Is the only person he's looking to hug his sister?
0: Yeah. I mean, imagine Villanova, Raleigh Massimino. Win a natty. They don't win a game. Could you win the World Cup without winning a game in theory? I guess you can't. You can just get out of the group stage.
1: You can win a World Cup without winning a game in regulation, with time on the clock. But you obviously got to win the PKs.
0: Next up for Cape Verde, Argentina and Lionel Messi. Good luck.
1: I need a second cape.
0: Hey, soccer, don't turn me into a soccer guy and then give me one match on Sunday.
1: One terrible match on Sunday.
0: It's disrespectful.
1: Seriously.
0: It is. I mean, I'm trying to get into the game.
1: Day of American football, give us some good football.
0: Just give me some more.
3: And you gave us Canada.
2: Snooze fest of a game. That game was terrible.
0: You say so. Anyway. The Hornets are acquiring 2033 first round picks. Like they know something about that class that we don't.
1: Is that the greatest segue in the history of sports radio? Because anything can be talked about. And when he just gives like a slurring, anyway, it's just like anything could be next. We know this is moving. We're moving on from this subject and we're going to something better. Mm-hmm. And Stugatz gave it to us in a perfect delivery.
0: Thank you.
2: So the kids in that 2033 first round class right now would be 11 or 12 years old.
0: The Hornets know something.
1: Keep an eye out.
0: Anyway.
3: Advanced scouting.
0: Ja Morant, linked to the Miami Heat. Pat Riley, not that kind of shooter. Why'd you do finger guns there?
2: Because that's what Ja does.
0: Yeah. I know, but why'd you do it? You had to.
2: Yeah.
0: I know. Headline.
1: Shooter.
0: The Miami Heat won't be signing any more Antetokounmpo brothers. They have to save their nepotism roster spot for LeBron's family.
1: But wait a second.
0: Well, they need him. I know, they need Bronny. They need him so badly. No one needs Bronny.
1: And if Bron's a good father, he will sign with Miami. However, the Antetokounmpo's, no. That's unnecessary. Mm-hmm. I'm sorry.
0: Right. Carmelo Anthony saying analytics should only be used for role players and not stars taking 20-plus shots a night. Might be the most Carmelo Anthony take of all time.
1: Who?
0: Carmelo.
1: No, okay, because after the Knicks won, I forgot all about him.
0: Izzy, you know what the A in Carmelo Anthony stands for?
1: No.
0: Not analytics. Jaylen Brown, some advice. Do with it what you will. Log off, man.
1: That dude is so smart.
0: Just log off, though. Seriously. If I signed the contract Jaylen Brown did, I promise you'd never hear from me again.
1: Barely hear from you now.
0: Log off, right?
1: Where's Stugatz? We don't know.
0: 2 hours a day. Hey, analytics guy. If your model says Jaylen Brown is the seventh best player on a team, your model probably stinks. And you should probably have it looked at by Bill James.
1: Name your source.
2: Such a weird thing to throw out there.
0: Well, it was like, Bobby Marks telling a story, right? Bobby Marks didn't say it.
1: No.
0: He was actually kind of disputing it.
1: Yeah, right? He was saying, what a ridiculous thing I heard from this scout who said that Jaylen Brown was such and such.
0: Yeah. You're mad about it, Taylor, I can tell.
2: Yeah.
0: Well, why?
2: I just feel like the narrative around Jaylen Brown has flipped so much right now where it's like, what are we talking about?
0: Well, the way some people talk about Jaylen Brown, you think he was fighting for a roster spot, not MVP votes. You let me right there.
2: People are like, we have to break this Celtics team up. They won a title 2 years ago.
1: Nah. I think his hair at the beginning of the season was the last straw. The Celtics are like, we don't need this on our roster.
0: I trade for Jaylen Brown today just because of the chip they are putting on his shoulder.
1: Mm.
0: I would trade for just the chip.
1: Bag of chips.
4: Not
1: for
4: the one
1: chip.
0: The Magic waived Jonathan Isaac. The news to me here was that Jonathan Isaac was still playing for the Magic.
1: Yeah.
0: Yeah.
1: Two first names.
0: You're right. Guy's a great pickup midseason if you need blocks. Fantasy pickup.
1: Yes. If you need some locker room tension.
0: Mm-hmm. Mr. Met dancing behind Steve Gelbs as he discussed the firing of Carlos Mendoza. Hey, Mr. Met, read the room.
2: Dare I say... video of the year.
0: That's so good.
2: That was the funniest video I've watched this year, and nothing encapsulates more the dysfunction of the Mets.
0: It's the best.
2: Than Steve Gelbs trying to fight through his professionalism, breaking down the firing and how bad the situation is, and Mr. Met just hitting like these groovy dance moves right behind him, just having the time of his life.
0: I gotta be honest, I don't want Mr. Met to read the room. I loved it. It's the greatest story of the weekend, maybe the year.
1: He needs a raise.
0: And he can't read a room. I'm pretty certain when you have the mascot uniform, you can't hear anything. You can't see anything.
1: Those eyes aren't real. How can you read that room?
0: He had no idea what Gelbs was talking about or doing.
1: Nope.
0: I mean, get Gelbs on the show. It's a great name. I want Gelbs to put us there as he's talking about the firing of Mendoza and Mr. Met is having a party behind him.
1: Was this a Sunday?
0: I don't know.
1: If it was a Sunday, Mr. Met was probably celebrating because, you know, Mrs. Met. It's a Sunday.
0: Baby. What's the matter with you?
1: What?
0: Anyway.
1: Mascots can't have sex.
0: They can't hear or see.
1: That doesn't mean they can't feel, baby.
0: Put it on the poll, Taylor.
1: Somebody call Jess.
0: Can mascots feel? O.J. Simpson will not be included at the new Highmark Stadium. It appears the juice has been cut loose.
1: You can't open up a stadium called Highmark and then celebrate the lowest mark of your entire franchise.
0: To be fair, a white Bronco ended Buffalo season last year in the divisional round.
1: No, they brought back the Bronco, which was a good move. It's a good-looking car now.
0: Dan Le Batard, taking my name off the show. After saying he'd never take my name off the show. Dan Le Batard, the Stugatz is strong in you. Dan Le Batard, taking my name off the show. And then taking the week off. Dan Le Batard. The Stugatz is even stronger in you.
1: It made him sick.
0: I gotta be honest, I don't think I've ever been prouder of him. It's amazing. That is rich right there.
1: Great segue again.
0: Thank you. Anyway. Ivory Coast hadn't reached the knockout round in their three previous World Cups. You, of course, know what that means, Izzy.
1: They were due.
0: They were. Les Elephants.
1: And more what?
0: No. 9 African countries qualify for the round of 32. Been saying it all year. Africa has the deepest conference in soccer.
1: Regular SEC over there.
2: And people were saying Asia hasn't played anybody. Look at Japan, though.
0: That's right.
1: Why does it feel like 32 teams in the knockout round when only, I think, what, 16 teams were eliminated, right? Something like that?
0: 32
1: doesn't feel
0: too
1: like
0: much.
1: Exclusive enough.
0: 32 is too much.
1: Yeah, go back to the old format.
0: Here we are changing soccer. You're right. We're bleepholes.
1: It's fine.
0: We don't care about it. Oh, I know. We care about it. USA, USA,
1: you
0: USA.
1: Care.
0: Oh, whatever. I care about winning my bets. If Shakira's career was only her World Cup songs, she'd still be a first ballot Hall of Famer.
1: That was a rough one.
0: Hey, Shakira, do it without the World Cup.
2: This is a terrible take by you.
0: She has.
1: She has done so much without the World Cup.
2: She's like a massive first ballot Hall of Famer.
0: The S in Shakira stands for Stugatz was wrong.
2: Hips don't lie.
0: Put it on the poll. Hips don't lie.
1: She's elevated the World Cup, if anything.
0: Mm-hmm. A tip of the cap to one Linda Cohn. I'm going to tip my cap. 34 years.
1: That's taking off the cap.
0: I took off my cap. Mm. Sorry. That's a tip.
1: There you go.
0: Tip of the cap. 34 years. Hell of a run. Speaking of hell, Arp Riles. Izzy, those are the weekend observations.
1: Weekone.
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10: You know, Diana Taurasi, I don't think, is on the poster. Tamika Catchings is not on the poster. Candace Parker not on the poster. Sue Bird not on the poster. Now, granted, you can't have everybody on there. I get that. But, okay, the current face of the league and some of the founding fathers here, or however you want to describe them, but, you know, the founding members. So you got to put Angel Reese on there. You got to get Angel Reese on there, get some clicks. I mean, Paige Becker has just got to the league. Wonderful player. But come on. Like, how does somebody go, who did we leave out here? I don't know. Looks good to me. I mean, is Cheryl Swoops on there? Cynthia Cooper on there? Cheryl Miller on there? Like, I don't know. How far are we going back? I have followed women's basketball for a long, long time. And as much as I look at the WNBA, the growth of it, and the stars, you know, they go 92 yards and they kick a field goal. That's the feeling I get. It just feels like the WNBA doesn't get it. Take advantage of these moments. Sell the stars. And, but you have a poster and you forget to put, I mean, Taurasi's one of the three greatest WNBA players of all time. Like, we're not even debating these things. Oh, my God.
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1: Fun show today. Let's finish up the way we've been finishing up the last couple of weeks here with a ridiculous list that Ricardo put together. 50 shows better than Breaking Bad. What are you laughing at?
0: Fun show today. Let's stop having fun now because of this list.
1: Well, no, it's fun. The list itself is fun. It's just annoying because no one agrees with it.
0: Right.
1: And no one more so than Mikey A, by the way.
2: I've told him there is one show that I believe is on his list that I will stipulate is better than Breaking Bad, but it has an asterisk. Asterisk.
1: Yeah.
2: We haven't gotten to it yet, though.
1: Okay, we haven't. All right. I would say there are several shows that are in that conversation, but the idea of there being 50 shows better than Breaking Bad is absurd. Ricardo,
0: there have been a lot of TV shows in the history of man.
1: Yeah.
0: And so to say 50 of them better, it's not crazy. It just happens to be that you're picking one of a lot of people's favorites. So if you go back in time, I'm pretty sure, I don't know how far Ricardo went in time, but if you go back to like the 1950s, I'm pretty sure you can find 50 shows that are better. But his list is ridiculous.
1: I mean, he went back to Sanford and Son and the Golden Girls.
3: Twilight Zone.
1: Yeah, and the Twilight Zone. Jesus Christ. When was the Twilight Zone created? When did the first episode of Alfred Hitchcock's Twilight Zone, when did that debut? Do we know? Anyone?
3: I don't think it's Hitchcock.
0: 1959.
3: Isn't it Ron Serling?
1: Maybe it's not Hitchcock. Did I get that wrong?
3: Yeah, it's Ron Serling.
1: That's on me. Sorry.
0: 1959.
1: You know your television. You're the TV expert with 50 shows better than Breaking Bad.
2: Yeah.
1: 59?
0: Yeah.
1: Okay.
0: I would have guessed Alfred Hitchcock too.
1: Right.
0: Wow, what a terrible way to say it. Alfred Hitchcock. You'd think I'd be used to saying that name.
1: I mean, Sterling Hitchcock.
3: Great pitcher.
1: He was, right? Big game pitcher. He'll give you 7+ in a big spot.
3: Yankee great, I would say.
2: Yeah. Huge spot.
1: Put it on the poll. Is Sterling Hitchcock a Yankee great, I would say.
3: Probably the only thing I'm going to contribute this segment.
1: All right. We left off here at number 15. That's where we'll start today. But, Ricardo, give us a recap quickly. Yes, is.
0: Quick note. It's Rod Serling, not Rod Sterling.
3: Yeah,
0: Rod Sterling.
3: Yeah,
0: oh, I thought it was Sterling my entire life.
2: Sterling.
1: Yeah. Steve Martin.
0: Did you specify? Anyway, you know what? Moving on. I'm going to get Steve Martin and keep going.
1: It was an important stoppage. Take us through, Ricardo, 20 through 16. That was the last five, just for the audience and for our new affiliate in Iowa. Do it.
3: All right, so we have 20, Righteous Gemstones. Number 19, The Comeback. Number 18, Show Me a Hero. Number 17, Vice Principals.
1: Yeah.
3: And number 16, Rome. All those are HBO shows, by the way.
1: Okay. Yeah. Interesting.
0: Ratings must not have been high.
2: If HBO had a British affiliate, it would just be Ricardo's list.
1: Yes.
2: If it's a British show or an HBO show, it's on Ricardo's list.
1: Yep.
2: All right, go ahead.
1: All right, number 15, Ricardo. The 15th show that is better, according to Ricardo, on his list of top 50 shows better than Breaking Bad. Go ahead, number 15.
3: Generation Kill.
1: GK.
0: Is that also an HBO show? Or?
3: Of course. Okay. Of course it is.
1: Generation Kill.
2: Takes place in Britain. Go.
3: In Iraq.
1: Important point. Thank you. Generation.
2: I had no idea.
0: I'm starting to get the feeling that if Breaking Bad appeared on HBO, it would be the greatest show of all time.
3: No.
1: All right. Number 14, Ricardo.
3: We Own the City. Another HBO show.
1: It's about the Knicks.
0: It's definitely about Miami corruption.
1: Yeah.
4: So Sterling Hitchcock was 22-24 with the Yankees, and he had a 5.15 ERA.
1: Yeah, but how about in big spots?
0: Rod Sterling.
4: There's no way to sort that out on Baseball Reference.
1: They can't quantify big spots?
4: There should be a big spots page on Baseball Reference.
1: There absolutely should, yes. BS.
0: The Big Spots Report.
1: What was he in the postseason, Sterling Hitchcock? I mean, I dare you to name another Hitchcock anywhere. Ken Hitchcock. I did it. How about that?
0: How about that?
5: The games two guys plays with himself.
1: Wait. What? Phrasing. We're looking
2: Hitchcock.
1: It up.
2: Hitchcock.
1: Yeah. So he's looking up Big Spot starts. Oh, my God. Here he goes.
4: Wow. He was 4-0 in the postseason with a 1.76 ERA.
1: Thank you.
2: Big shot Sterling.
1: Yep, Yankee Hall of Famer.
0: Ricardo.
1: I told you, in a big spot, man. The guy was great. Where were we?
3: Number 13.
1: Yes.
3: Succession.
0: Good show.
4: Finally.
0: Finally get a show to a show people know. It's been Golden Girls and then this one.
1: Right. Yes. At least it's in the discussion. Yes. And Sanford and Son. Let's give its respect.
2: Sorry, yeah. And a bunch of anime. Next.
1: Yes. All right. Next one.
3: Speaking of anime, Avatar, The Last Airbender.
2: Okay. Next.
1: Yep. Moving on.
3: And number 11, Veep.
1: All these are good shows.
0: It's such a good show. Number one on the list.
3: More jokes per minute than any show ever made.
0: Slow down on the joke.
1: Is that a real stat?
3: Yeah. Yeah, it is.
2: Like Big Shot Sterling.
1: Yeah. I mean, big spot.
4: Jokes per minute.
1: Yeah, I don't believe that's a real stat. And I don't believe they lead the league in jokes per minute.
4: They led the league in JPM.
2: JPM plus.
0: Big shocker.
1: You were wrong. There was a second thing you were going to contribute to the segment. We are on FanDuel. 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
23: We're in the 66th minute between Germany and Paraguay. Just 12 minutes ago, Germany equalized.
24: Let's whip that in. Kai Havertz to the rescue. It's what they've been craving. But it comes as a mighty relief for Germany.
23: 1-1 currently in the 66th minute. Even across the board, winner takes on either France or Sweden on July 4th. Earlier, Japan fell in a heartbreaker to Brazil, 2-1. The final score, the 95th minute score by Gabriel Martinelli being the difference for Brazil. They'll take on the winner of Ivory Coast or Norway. According to multiple sources, Memphis Grizzlies star Ja Morant is being traded to the Portland Trail Blazers. Blazers are getting back Jeremy Grant and Chris Murray. The Atlanta Hawks are declining Jonathan Kuminga's $24 million team option, making him a free agent. I'm Christopher Fett.
20: 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This is the Nate Brown Show, featuring live callers, great interviews, and thought-provoking sports talk. From the biggest national names to the hottest stories across South Dakota, welcome to the Nate Brown Show. 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
25: All right, welcome in. Great to have you on board. 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Fox Sports Rapid City, we're ready to go. Also, KWSN, Fox Sports Sioux Falls. Glad to have you on board. Really appreciate you. Our thoughts going out to everybody in the Highmore area. I'll tell you what, such a wild, devastating storm that hit early this morning. So our thoughts going out to our folks in central South Dakota. Hope you're able to rebuild, get back on your feet. Let's get after it tonight. South Dakota Sports Talk Show on Fox Sports Radio. You bet. Also streaming on X right now. Get us while you can. We're not going to be streaming video the next couple of days. It's okay, everybody. We're fine. But we are going to be on radio only next couple of days. But we are live on Twitter. You can find us at Nate Brown Show. Watch us live right there at Nate Brown Show. Also, get us on YouTube, The Nate Brown Show. We are live on our YouTube channel, The Nate Brown Show. YouTube, one more place, Midwest Sports Plus. You bet. You've got us on the new high school sports streaming app, Midwest Sports Plus. Again, hope you had a nice weekend. Glad you're here. It's always a great day in South Dakota, and The Nate Brown Show is back on. A Reaction Monday coming up. That means Rob Kagron's on his way in. National radio host Rob Kagron, our guest host next hour, full hour with Rob coming up. A lot of things popping. You would think, hey, middle of the summer, 250th anniversary coming up for this country, and July 4th, nothing going on. There's a lot happening. We're going to get into it. Rob Kagron's coming up. Let's look at the guest lineup. We'll get to you. Thor Nystrom's on the way from the Twin Cities, talking NFC North and top coaches on the hot seat. I wanted to get Thor's thoughts here. NFL analyst and Vikings coverage from Thor Nystrom. Score North. He's straight ahead from Minneapolis. Jerry Brewer's been covering the World Cup. He covers the World Cup, the NBA. A lot of things popping. You got this trade deadline for the NBA. Jerry Brewer's in. Some pretty big trades happening over the last couple of days. Jerry Brewer's on. Columnist for The Athletic. He's live tonight. Of course, the U.S. men's national team playing Wednesday night. You bet. Getting set for Bosnia-Herzegovina. Can the USA get into the round of 16? And then can they even get to the quarterfinals? Jerry Brewer's coming up. He's been covering the World Cup. And we'll go to North Dakota tonight. Mike McFeely pops in before the 4th of July. Mike McFeely just wrote a piece saying North Dakota State has fond memories of the FCS. And we'll get his read. Mike McFeely, inforum.com. You want in tonight? Let's get you on. We are live. You can be a part of the program. 605-720-1067. 605-720-1067. That is the Pizza Ranch studio hotline. Mark that down. 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Two great locations. East River. Stop by this week in Brandon and East 10th Street, Sioux Falls. You'll find the Pizza Ranch. Best buffet in town. Great fun zone arcade for the kids. Bring them. Have some fun. Favorite buffet is at the Pizza Ranch. Also, Barron's Wilson text line open and ready. 605-720-1067. That is the text line for you. Barron's Wilson text line. One more time. 605-720-1067. Okay, a couple of things to discuss tonight. So let's just throw this out there. This Wednesday, July 1st, that is when North Dakota State officially becomes a member of the FBS. Did you know that? Yeah. So Wednesday's official. We know the Bison are going to the Mountain West. They're going to FBS, and people have said this and that, and they're in the EA Sports College video game, all that fun stuff. But July 1st, this week, North Dakota State officially becomes a member of the FBS. And I have a question of the day. I thought about this. When I read McFeely's piece today, I was reading McFeely's piece, and you know, he was talking about the great memories from the FCS and all the fun that the Bison had in the FCS. And I'll get him on later this hour to discuss it with him. But basically, it was like the FCS was great, and he's not putting down the FCS. And so he said, now, the FCS has changed, and you look at a lot of these big programs that have been so good in the FCS football over the years, they've gone up to the FBS. So he said, it's not what it used to be, but there's great memories in the FCS. So I started thinking about this. I'm here on South Dakota Sports Talk Show on Fox Sports Radio, Rapid City, Sioux Falls, connecting both sides of the state, sports fans, Jack fans, Yote fans. And I wanted to know when North Dakota State goes FBS, when they do that, and it's official this Wednesday, will you actually be secretly rooting for them a little bit because of their ties to the FCS and because of our teams that remain in the FCS? Meaning, you want the FCS teams, when they step up to the big leagues, you want them to do well, do you not? Did we not want James Madison to do well? We've seen our teams take on James Madison and compete at the highest levels. Did we not want James Madison, when they went FBS, to do well? Or do you just have a disregard for those teams? Once they leave the FCS, they're dead to you. It's over. I do want to ask that, because I was thinking about that today. As we start this week, summer week, and we're going to have a few shows, and then we're going to take a vacation. By the way, a little heads up from the Nate Brown Show, you loyal listeners, we appreciate you, but we're taking a little vacation after a few more shows. I wanted to know, as North Dakota State joins the FBS, will you secretly admit that you're rooting for them to do well to represent the FCS? That's what I would like to ask you, because I think there are people that are going to say that, and I'm going to tell you where I'm coming at on this. I'm going to tell you where I'm not a Jacks alum, not a Yotes alum, okay? I've got outside influence here. I'm an objective viewer. I have passion. I want the Jacks and Yotes to do well. But I do have a strong opinion on this. I have a strong opinion on this. Are you rooting for NDSU when they join the FBS on Wednesday and they launch their season in the Mountain West? Are you secretly rooting that they do pretty well in the Mountain West because it represents the FCS? It says, hey, see, the FCS is good football. This is a program that was winning and South Dakota State has beaten, right? And you look at it and say, maybe we want them to do well because then it shows, hey, we're playing with the big boys. We can compete with the big boys. You know what that means. And so that's my question of the day on the Nate Brown Show to start this week. Would you root for North Dakota State? Are you going to tell your cousin that when they play New Mexico, are you going to be rooting for the Bison over Jason Eck and New Mexico? Because you want them to represent the FCS well. That's the team that just left. What do you say? Thanks for calling. You're live, and you go ahead.
0: Hey, Nate, I have two things.
25: Okay.
0: The first one was you got to take your family to the College World Series. I went to the championships.
25: Wow.
0: Yeah. And we had great seats. And Oklahoma was just unbelievable.
25: Yes, I saw that. I saw that.
0: Secondly, I have fond memories of the North Central Conference.
25: Okay.
0: All right. The FCS, nah, not so much.
25: Okay.
0: And let's be honest, North Dakota may even win the Mountain West. Hey, yahoo. But that's about as far as you're going to go because you're not going to get by an SEC or a Big Ten school.
25: Okay. Are you rooting for North Dakota State to win the Mountain West?
0: No, Nate. I became a fan because of you of that Mountain West.
25: Oh, okay.
0: And I tell you what, I love the both Montana schools. I always root for Wyoming.
25: Yes.
0: And I love UNLV.
25: Okay. So you're not rooting.
0: No.
25: Okay. All right.
0: They ain't going to root for South Dakota for nothing, buddy, or Nebraska. So.
25: Okay, I like that.
0: You're going to go up there and get pounded, North Dakota State.
25: All right. I appreciate you, man. Thanks for the College World Series. I hope you enjoyed it.
0: Hey, you bet. It was great, man.
25: All right.
0: It was great.
25: Thanks for getting in. Good to hear from you. All right. I do want to go to the College World Series. He knows that. He knows that. He's listened to the show a long time. I got to make that happen sometime. So I have a strong opinion. That caller there says North Dakota wouldn't root for South Dakota State. And he's absolutely right. He's absolutely right. But let me throw this out on the Twitter machine. You know what we do there? We put the question of the day on Twitter. North Dakota State officially joins the FBS this week, Wednesday. Will you secretly be rooting for them to do well in the Mountain West? Yes, you want them to represent the FCS well, or no, you hope they get killed. Got 89 votes on this thing so far. So there's 89 people that have voted really quickly on this. 55% of the Twitter audience, they are Twitterers. 55% say they're rooting for North Dakota State because they want the FCS to do well. 45% say no, hope they get killed. Hang on a second. I got to say something. If you're a South Dakota State, I'm talking to the Jacks fans here, okay? That's been your rival, the Dakota Marker, your biggest rival in college football. You've taken them down. You've won national championships, okay? Now they're leaving. They think they're better than you. I mean, they think they're way better than you. North Dakota State's going to, I mean, they're going to think they're kind of cool right now. Are you telling me there's any Jacks fans here in South Dakota right here on the Nate Brown Show tonight? There's any Jacks fans that are going to be rooting for the Bison? I do think there is some. But I'm telling you tonight, I don't want to tell you what to think. You shouldn't be rooting for the Bison at all. We got somebody, we have somebody associated with the Nate Brown Show, somebody associated with us closely. You know him. He kind of wants NDSU to do well. It's not me. I'm not going to step in this. I'm telling you right now, I'm not a Jacks or Yotes alum, okay? I'm an outside objective viewer. South Dakota guy, okay, I want our teams to do well. I don't even want NDSU to do well in the Mountain West. I'm not an NDSU hater, guys. So what I'm telling you is I'm fair with NDSU. We actually, you know, talk about them, and I'm going to follow them, but I don't want them to win games in the Mountain West. Am I rooting for NDSU in, like, hardly any of their games in the Mountain West? I'm really not. Like, why would you? If you're a South Dakota State, South Dakota guy, I can't do this. So if you're an alum, you're a passionate donor, you're a fan, you've been following the programs here in this state, I can't believe it. 55% on Twitter say, I'm secretly rooting for them to do well in the Mountain West. They join the FBS this Wednesday, and you want them to do well to represent the FCS well. I don't want them to do well at all. What do you say on the text line? Let's see. Absolutely no way am I rooting for NDSU as a former Jackrabbit. Nothing would make me happier than seeing them go 0-12 every year. Now, that's honesty. And that's what I mean. I couldn't believe it, though. We got like 100 votes now, and people are, half of the audience, over half, are saying that. Now, are we getting some North Dakota people on that Twitter account? Can we look at that? No, we can't. But we're getting some North Dakota people on that Twitter account. We got to be careful. This is South Dakota Sports Talk Show. Let's see if I have anybody on the text line who can tell me they want the Bison to do well to represent the FCS well. I'm not buying it. I'm here to tell you I'm not doing it myself. I mean, these guys, you know why I'm not really, too, is like NDSU kind of, I don't know what it is. They just think they're a little bit something. What is that? Maybe it's all the national titles. Congrats, guys. They just think they're a little bit something, and I don't like it. They actually think they're going to walk into the Mountain West and run roughshod here. NDSU actually thinks they're going to run it. You got people like Brett McMurphy. Hey, I like you, Brett. National college football reporter. He's been on the Nate Brown Show. He's great. He thinks they're going to run. Oh, he thinks they're going to run through the Mountain West. Come on, give me a break. So I'm not rooting for them, and I think they're a little cocky, and that's partly why I'm not. Why we got to take this North Dakota State mini helmet out of this studio? We have a North Dakota. We have all these banners. We have all this stuff. South Dakota State, USD. That's all great. Do I have to take this North Dakota State helmet out of the studio? Are we going to have to move this when they enter the Mountain West? It starts Wednesday. It's officially Wednesday. Let's see. Lister text, is North Dakota now the better Dakota since they have an FBS team? Never. Never. I can't. That'll never happen. Lister text, never. This is all capitalized. I think he's mad or he's passionate. This is all capitalized on the listener text. Never, never cheer for NDSU. I like that. I like that. Finally, some passion. Okay? Finally, some passion. Let's say, I only care about the NFL Jacks. Can care less what division they play in. It's all about cheering for my guys in the NFL. And please quit calling it Twitter. Oh, he doesn't like that. Is it X? Okay. Twitter had a bigger brand, but nonetheless. Let's see here. Lister text, hoping the Bison get throttled every game. Well, now we got some people here. Now we finally have. This is making me happy today. It's making me happy. Wait. So hang on. I want to go back to, I only care about the NFL Jacks. Can care less what division they play in. It's all about cheering for my guys in the NFL. In the NFL. So wait. Are you rooting for NDSU or are you not? You only care about, I mean, you got to care about the Jacks. You got to care about the college program, not just the Jacks that go on to the NFL, right? Let's see. Lister text, as a UND alum, we call ourselves the Upper Dakota. The Upper Dakota. Uppity? Is that what, is that what you're saying? Last one. Could care less. I'm only interested in players making the NFL. Well, that's what. Yeah, I don't understand that. But All right. I know what you're saying, but the question is, are you secretly rooting for NDSU to do well in the Mountain West to represent the FCS? Jack's in the FCS. Yotes in the FCS. I know there's people that think, well, if NDSU does good, that makes the FCS look pretty good. It makes us see how we play with the big dogs. And see, I told you, don't put the FCS down. There is a portion of fans that say that. I would never go down that road. As a matter of fact, I'm not going down that road. No rooting for NDSU here. No rooting for NDSU here. As a matter of fact, I don't know who I'd root for. Maybe Sac State. I'll root for them against Sac State, their opening game. I'll root for them again because Sac State's a mess. Thor Nystrom's on as we kick off the show, talking NFC North, Vikings, and more. Thor Nystrom from Minneapolis with Score North coming up.
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26: 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Germany and Paraguay are tied at 1 in the round of 32. Paraguay actually got on the board first. Julio Enciso in the 42nd minute. They led at the half. Then Kai Havertz scored the equalizer for Germany. A beautiful header in the 54th minute. Winner faces the winner of France and Sweden, which is tomorrow. Earlier, Brazil had to rally with 2 second-half goals to beat Japan 2-1 in Houston. The game winner coming in the 95th minute, courtesy of Gabriel Martinelli. The Brazilians avoid their earliest exit at a World Cup 1966. They'll face the winner of tomorrow's match between Ivory Coast and Norway. And the nightcap in Monterey, 9 Eastern, the Netherlands and Morocco. Paraguay and Germany tied at 1 in the second half. With this 2026 World Soccer Update, Brad Heller, Westwood One Sports.
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0: All right, we're off and running on a Monday, 4th of July week. We are in today, tomorrow, Wednesday. Then we're taking some time off, 4th of July and into next week a little bit. So happy summer. Happy 4th of July, 250th birthday celebration. How about this? Great country in South Dakota, great state. Appreciate you being here. South Dakota Sports Talk Show, the Nate Brown Show live on Fox Sports Radio in Sioux Falls on KWSN and here on Fox Sports Rapid City. Glad you're here. Busy show tonight. Boy, fun question of the day. Everybody's sounding off. Hey, getting a little passion. I like that. Will you root for NDSU at all in the Mountain West? They join the FBS officially this week on Wednesday. Will you root for them at all in the Mountain West to represent the FCS well now that they're stepping up? A lot of people on the text line say no. Well, I finally got some Go Bisons. I did. I finally got some Go Bisons. They're out there, folks. You are out there. Thor Nystrom's on tonight. Appreciate his time. Covers the Vikings. Best coverage. They have a great company. A lot of content. Score North. Talking NFL and the Vikings with Thor Nystrom. He's on X at Thor KU. Thor, welcome in. How are you?
1: I'm doing great, Nate. How are you?
0: Good, man. I appreciate your time. I want to talk to you about a few things. I want to get your read on some coaches that are on the hot seat, and some people have said Kevin O'Connell. So I want to get to that, but first, let me get into the NFC North breakdown. Vikings are last when it comes to Las Vegas, saying over-under win total. They've got them at 8.5. Vikings won 9 games last year. How do you see the 8.5 right off the bat?
1: I think it's a fair number in lieu of that. And you're turning over your defensive front position. You're turning over a couple of position groups on the team. I think it's a fair win total. It's the same number that it was last year. And the Vikings covered that by the skin of their teeth by going.

0: and obviously an enormous distraction and a terrible situation there, but they play such an easy schedule. So that's like, you know, the Lions drawing the last place schedule there, it's one of the easiest schedules in the entire NFL. So you wonder if they can sort of bob back to the surface, regress back to the mean, I guess, on the strength of that schedule. So that's why that's a hard one. And then I would be bullish on the Packers, except for the Micah Parsons stuff. And the brothers saying last week or the week before that it's going to be mid-season, you know, more like that. He's not going to come back the fifth game right after the pup list. And if you're out Micah Parsons half the season, the Packers' defense is totally different when Parsons isn't on the field. So both those teams, and then the Bears as well. I mean, people have made the point of the one possession wins that they had last year. It's totally unsustainable. Usually you see the teams that are awesome with the, you know, the last 2 minute comebacks, and then the one possession wins that neutralizes, in the years after that. So it's a really hard division to put your finger on, and all four of the teams are competitive.
1: Okay, speaking of the Packers, so as a Vikings guy, Thor, I got Packer fans that text in, and some are with Matt LaFleur saying, okay, extension was great, this is the guy. Some are with Jordan Love saying that this is our QB. So I'm talking about those two guys. As a Vikings guy, do you see Jordan Love as, without a doubt, he is the guy, Green Bay franchise QB, end of story?
0: I want to see him I want to see him this year. I want to see him when they have to throw more to win. If Jacobs, the status at the beginning of the year, the run game might not be as good there. And then if the defense is playing down without Parsons, the system there, they don't, like Jordan Love coming out, he had all kinds of arm talent, but the bugaboo with him at Utah State was the decision making, and he put the ball up for grabs and he got intercepted a lot in college. And you tip your hat to him cutting that down, but part of that is the play calling. And the Packers will go super run heavy, you know, when they have an advantage in the game, and sort of skew super conservative with the game script. And I just wonder when he has to take a bigger sort of portion of the offense and the team success there, how that's going to go. So for me, it's wait and see. I mean, of course he's a solid starting quarterback, but like, if you're talking of like an upper echelon in the entire NFL, he's got to prove that he can kind of raise the tide of everyone there.
1: What do you think of Matt LaFleur as a head coach? Some Packer fans are thinking, oh, he hasn't gotten us really far, but everybody thinks he's a whiz. So what's the real story on LaFleur?
0: I think he's a solid coach, but I think I have similar trepidation probably with him that some of the Packer fans do, where it's that same thing I was talking about like, he's a good play caller and he's a solid tactician and everything like that. It's just he skews super conservative. And I wonder, you know, and some of the fan base there of like, does this guy have what it takes to get the team to the next level and killer instinct in the playoffs, et cetera. That stuff is still kind of wait and see. So I think a lot of this stuff, the next couple years, the Packers contention window, it's sort of that with the draft picks that they've traded and their cap situation and stuff. The jury kind of out with both those regards to Love and LaFleur. And I think we're going to have a lot more answers here the next couple years.
1: Thor Nystrom in tonight talking NFC North Vikings coverage from Score North and the crew. Find him on X at Thor KU. Last one we didn't talk about, Bears. 9.5 wins. You said the Vikings at 8.5 is about right. Sort of the Bears step back a little bit, 9.5.
0: I would expect that, yeah, just because of all those comeback wins and all the close wins last year. I just don't see it as sustainable. And the Bears won some of them were just flukes. That, you know, when they came back on the Vikings at the end of regulation, the game at US Bank Stadium, that was because the Vikings didn't cover a Devin Duvernay kickoff return. When they had him dead to rights, all they had to do was tackle him on his side of the field, and they couldn't do it. So the Bears got the long field goal there. And then the Bears manufactured some of these comebacks with Ben Johnson play calling. And you can only sort of, you know, sneak up on the league with regards to that, your early years there, and then they sort of catch up. So, but I was mentioning my trepidations with each of the other teams in the division before. So that the Bears going to a tougher schedule now, you expect regression, the signals you get from that. But if the Lions fall back, or, you know, even further than they were last year, And if the Packers, they struggle a little bit without Parsons.

0: And that's where I could see the Bears sort of, you know, remaining kind of treading water. But I definitely would not bet the over on that 9.5. I think that one would be an under or stay away.
1: Okay, let's get into the Vikings. Some lists I've been looking at, Thor, of coach lists going into 2026. Kevin O'Connell's been listed as a hot seat guy that has to get to the playoffs and maybe do something there. So what do you think the real feeling is inside the organization here? Because McCarthy's year last year didn't go as planned. He was injured before. Now they go Kyler Murray and McCarthy. What do you think the feeling is like on O'Connell this year?
0: He's an unorthodox hot seat kind of candidate in that he definitely is not on the hot seat right now. And in fact, you could argue that this offseason kind of his power position there was galvanized when they got rid of Kwesi and brought in a new, the front office there. But that was Kevin O'Connell was on the search committee with that. And Kevin, and his prerogative may or may not have, you know, led to Kwesi being on the hot seat in the first place there. So you're in sort of that good position. He's seen well by the owners. But if you get out of another season here and you don't, either don't make the playoffs or you squeeze in again and then you lose in the first round again, that would be 5 years without a playoff win. The last 25 years, there's only been two other instances where a coach was brought back for a sixth season when he didn't win a playoff game in the first five seasons. Nate, do you want to play trivia? Do you happen to know who those two coaches were?
1: I do not know that, but you do.
0: Marvin Lewis with the Bengals, and Marvin Lewis, he went something like 0-9 in the playoffs. He never won a playoff game there. They did end up making it, but yeah, never won one. The success story in the very small sample, it's Gary Kubiak with the Texans. They didn't win a playoff game their first 5 years, and then the sixth year they got in and they beat Marvin Lewis's Cincinnati Bengals, and then Kubiak later on won a Super Bowl. You know, that was the moonlight year with Peyton Manning there at the end with the Broncos. But that's the thing, like if you, especially if the Vikings miss the playoffs, and especially if they miss the playoffs while Kevin O'Connell pulled the plug on his hand-selected top 10 quarterback, and you don't really have a future plan at that position other than, well, we could use a first-round pick on it, but our head coach, the quarterback guru, has never developed a quarterback in his career. So I think that's where the argument would go against him and would find himself on not only the hot seat really quick, but that's where he could get fired at the end of the season.
1: Hey, Thor, how long can this quarterback competition go legitimately as we get into August here? How long do you think it could go?
0: Man, that's the million-dollar question around here. I only have a theory on this, and this is, like I said this right when they said the competition, like if you're going to do right by the competition, i.e. we are going to labor to find the best guy here, but then also give that guy, whoever you pick to be the starter, long enough for to build the offense around him, because JJ and Kyler, they don't play the same way. You're going to have modifications of the offense depending on which guy you go with. And then, of course, have that guy build chemistry by the end of camp, getting all the snaps there. For me, it's either after the first preseason game or you could go to immediately after the second. You can't go any longer than that. It's going to have to be somewhere in there, but I would assume that this quote-unquote quarterback competition, that the winner is not announced before the first preseason game. So I think it's going to be somewhere in the middle where they ultimately announce who the starting quarterback is. But that's not based on information. That's just my conjecture, what I think makes the most sense, just to be clear.
1: Thor Nystrom in the Twin Cities covers the Vikings. Score North. Last one. You sent a message out there on the Brendan Sorsby thing. NFL doesn't do the supplemental draft, so he's shut out. CFL shuts him out. Did you think the NFL should have at least given the teams a chance, or what's your thoughts on Sorsby?
0: I definitely think they should have. They're sort of going against the precedent to sort of one-off the punishment on Sorsby. I don't like when professional leagues just start going against their precedent and rewriting rules, you know, in this case to exclude this kid apparently until the 2027 draft. But why not give the opportunity to the teams? I mean, that's the way the rule is written up. You just have to apply by a certain date if you lose your eligibility. Sorsby did that. that. The NFL story that they came out with, that was quickly contradicted by the agent. They were in touch, you know, asking about the supplemental process, and they went through the process to apply for it. So the league is sort of making a new rule here to make an example of Brendan Sorsby, and then the CFL jumped up and they did their virtue signal thing, as well. I understand the integrity of the game questions. It's a little rich though for an organization like the NFL that is now in bed with all these sports betting, companies on the one side and all the different ads. You know, every time we listen to an NFL podcast, we watch an NFL game, you're just inundated with it. Even, you see the graphics on the bottom of the screen. But then this one kid, you're putting them pretty, not to a lifetime ban, but you're pushing it closer to that. In their own statement where they announced it, the NFL was like, well, you can apply for the 2027 draft, and basically, we'll see if you get in then. I just think it sets a little bit of a dangerous precedent, and that league being the one to do it is a bit rich for me.
1: Thor Nystrom, great to have him. Vikings coverage, Score North, and on X at Thor KU. Thor, appreciate you, man. Thanks a lot.
0: Appreciate you, Nick.
1: Appreciate your time. Thor Nystrom from the Twin Cities, the crew at Score North, covering the Vikings. Great coverage from Thor Nystrom and the team. He's on X at Thor KU for Vikings fans. Give him a follow. All right, good stuff from Thor. He thinks the Kyler Murray-JJ McCarthy competition could go into at least the preseason. At least the preseason. Question of the day. North Dakota State officially joins the FBS this Wednesday. It's official. Do you find yourself secretly rooting for NDSU to do well in the Mountain West this year to represent the FCS well? That's our question of the day on South Dakota Sports Talk Show. Listener text just came in. Would love to see Air Force run for 500 yards on the Bison. Now we're talking. Now we're talking. Good stuff. Keep it coming. 605-720-1067. Barron's Wilson text line. Would you secretly root for NDSU to do well in the Mountain West this year to represent the FCS well? Let me know. Mike McFeely's coming up from Fargo. But first, Jerry Brewer, columnist for The Athletic. Is this really going to happen? One of the biggest names in the NBA to a new team? Joining another huge name coming up.
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6: It's going to be humid this evening, and that could lead to some thunderstorms overnight coming in from the southwest. If they're strong, strong wind gusts will be one of the possibilities. They should end by tomorrow morning. Then tomorrow, mostly sunny, hot but not as humid, 90 the high with a light southwest breeze. More chances of thunderstorms Wednesday, Thursday, and Friday. From the Storm Center, I'm Jay Trobeck.
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1: 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Reaction Monday is on tap next hour. Rob Kegron, national radio host, is our guest host every Monday. Full hour next hour with Rob Kegron in Reaction Monday straight ahead. Mike McFeely coming up from Fargo, North Dakota. He bids farewell to the FCS for the North Dakota State Bison. They officially join the FBS Wednesday. We'll get Mike's read on our question of the day. Have a little fun with Mike. Jerry Brewer's covering the World Cup, so we appreciate his time. Columnist, The Athletic. Great coverage of the World Cup. He's been in Seattle. Find him on X at Jerry Brewer. Jerry, welcome in. How are you?
12: I am doing well, Nate. You know, Reaction Monday sounds so sane and sensible. I'm very proud of you.
1: I love it. Thank you very much. No hot takes here. By the way, let me get your take. World Cup frenzy. What has it been like covering it? The crowds, all of this. I've known a couple of guys from here that have went to matches. It's just been outstanding. They went to Argentina the other night. What's your read as covering it? You've covered a lot of big events. How about USA hosting the World Cup?
12: Yeah, it's been pretty amazing. Because the U.S. has been west, I've been L.A., Seattle, back to L.A. Then I'll go to the Bay Area tomorrow ahead of Wednesday's round of 32 game. And vibes have been wonderful. You know, I mean, we've talked a lot about division in this country over the last 10 years, if not longer. I mean, and part of the American experience is needing to live with the fact that your perspective isn't the only perspective that's out there, and we're free to express it all. And I think, like, I don't know if it's like technology, the pandemic, just the avalanche of stuff that we've been through. I think we've been led to believe that we don't have as much in common as we do. And it's nice to see a global event on our soil. And it's not like the success of the World Cup hasn't been that the U.S. seems to be better than what we thought they were going to be. It's also been about seeing some of the greatest athletes on the planet just showing out here and seeing how much soccer means to the rest of the world. And, you know, even with the sort of uneven, like, travel bans and policies that we have about who can get in the country right now, a lot of these nations have come and their visitors have blessed us with the kind of joy. You know, one thing I talk about or think about a lot, Nate, is it's kind of like a family reunion where the family's been feuding But all of a sudden, like, you throw like the big party and you've got like not only like your family, but the people who married into the family or the boyfriends or girlfriends. And, then they start showing you like how great your family is. And you have to step back and say, you know what? Maybe we are so bad. And that's what the first 18 days of this World Cup have felt like.
1: I want to get your take on the U.S. men's national team losing last week. Last second, they lost. They didn't play our number one guys. Pulisic comes in, gets a little bit of action late. Did that matter at all, do you think, just in the psyche? Does that stuff matter for Wednesday?
12: I don't think it matters one bit. Because there wasn't a second in that match where they were putting their absolute best foot forward. You know, they tried to win it, and it was really cool to see them play from ahead and score again. But I think some of the things that broke down that contributed to them losing, there's a higher quality player or two or three or four or five who are going to be on the pitch who against Bosnia. Where maybe some of those things don't happen, right? Like, I don't think this team is as good as we thought they were in the first half against Paraguay, or as good as they were opening against Australia. And really from the second half of Australia on, it's been kind of a comeback to earth. But I like that, Nate. I don't always want to judge you when you're at your hottest. I want to see when you start to show some warts. I want to see what happens when you don't have absolute momentum. And then, like, I get to step back and say, okay, do I think you're good or not? I think they're a pretty good team. And I think they've got a decent little draw and a chance to get to the quarterfinals. Mm-hmm. And I kind of look at that. I'm just like, if they can get to the quarterfinals, then we'll see what happens. And it's going to get tougher, right? I don't think they're going to have a tremendous challenge against Bosnia. I think they'll get through that. If it's Belgium that they wind up playing back here in Seattle in the round of 16, you know, Belgium looked really good against the U.S. in the run-up to this. I think they had scored five goals in a victory. But something feels different about this Belgium team. They seem like they're really, really old, like they're golden generation guys or well into their 30s. And it just feels like the U.S. team was just figuring itself out back then. And now they know who they are, and they're going to be playing in front of crowds. Like the knockout, if you thought like the vibe of those three matches that they've had already impressed you, like, wait until it gets back to like what we're used to, right? Like we know what one and done is like. And I think the atmosphere is there going to be so crazy that it's going to make them a little better than what they actually are.
1: 17 million people even watched the game against Turkey, which wasn't that important for the U.S. 17 million coming in on that. So if you're not following this, U.S. men's national team playing Bosnia Wednesday night, it's a round of 32. You win that, probably going to get Belgium, Senegal maybe, but probably going to get Belgium, and then you win that. Now you're in the top eight, the final eight, the quarterfinals. Jerry Brewer covering it Wednesday night, U.S. men's national team against Bosnia for The Athletic. Let me switch to the NBA. You've covered it. I want to get your take on LaMelo Ball. A lot of Wolves fans up here in South Dakota. LaMelo Ball's going to the Wolves, joining Anthony Edwards, and you say what about that backcourt?
12: Well, I love LaMelo's talent and his court vision. I still have tremendous questions about his maturity. He's been better to start his NBA career than I thought he was going to be, but he's hurt a lot. Like that's the biggest weakness. And I worry sometimes if Anthony Edwards has to be the more mature guy in the room, right? Like, I think one of the reasons that the Wolves have been so competitive the last 3 years, you know, particularly the 2 years before with Ant, was they had veterans around him, and he was able to be the guy who could make some mistakes, but you had guys in the locker room who are going to keep him in line. I think they got to get more talented, especially in that backcourt, and so they took this chance. But now Ant's got to be a culture setter with LaMelo, and can he do that? That's going to be real interesting. And then now they're incredibly small, right, Nate? You look at Naz Reid is gone. Julius Randle is gone.
1: Yeah.
12: And, like, Jaden McDaniels going to play power forward now? Like, Jaden McDaniels weighs 190 pounds, soaking wet. So, like, are they going to be able to get some people to come to Minnesota who are for a bargain? Like, people don't tend to do that in NBA free agency. I hope it works because I really like Finch. You know, I love Ant as a talent and as a personality. I think Rudy Gobert has gotten a bad rap in the second half of his career. And I just like the guts of that team, and I'd like to see them have a chance to take it a step further. But I know part of this is to match up better with Oklahoma City and the Spurs, but at least you have a creator out there on the floor, another creator. But they're going to be hunting LaMelo Ball like crazy when he's on defense. And can he stop any of those elite guards you know, for the Spurs or Shea and that group of pit bulls on the Thunder? Like, I have serious questions about that.
1: Last one for Jerry Brewer. Reports out saying the Warriors are trying to pull off the LeBron James and Anthony Davis to the Warriors trade. You think that works?
12: No. Do I want to see it happen? Yes. I think it would be funny, and I tend to think something like that might be actually good for the NBA. I was thinking about this morning when their plan was being floated in the media, Nate, was I remember when Jordan came back as a Wizard, and that was at a time when the NBA was really in this post-Jordan malaise. And I think 2 years later, they were out of that post-Jordan malaise because I think we had gotten enough of Jordan out of our system. And yeah, we saw him come back as an older guy, and he still averaged 20 in his final year. I think he played all 82 games, but it was clear, like, hey, Mike is not one of the best 10 players in the league.
1: Yeah.
12: And that's okay, right? Like, it was time. It was time for us to respect Vince Carter or Tracy McGrady or Kobe Bryant or Dirk Nowitzki, like all of those guys. And I do realize that one of the reasons that the quality of play shot up in the post-Jordan era was that they changed the rules and allowed the freedom of movement that we now look at and say this is really soft basketball. But I think it was going to be on the upswing anyway, even if they hadn't changed those rules. And we just needed to recondition our minds that it was over. Now, why did I think about that when I thought about LeBron joining the Warriors and the super old team? This might be a gift to us from the standpoint of we get a little bit of drama to see how good they are. But the better benefit is when this is over, I think we'll be ready to say, you know what?
1: Mm.
12: LeBron, 41. Steph, you're about to turn 39. It's time to move on. And sometimes, like, I don't think they're going to just, like, fall flat on their face and embarrass themselves. But I do think at best they're playing for the number three seed in the West if they're able to put that thing together. And they're likely going to get beat in the conference semifinals if they go this route. And when that happens, I think everybody will be ready to let go. So that unintentionally, the unintended consequence here could be that could be a gift to basketball.
1: Very interesting. I will tell you, that will be interesting. LeBron, Anthony Davis, Steph, Draymond, they're trying to put a plan together, reports out this morning. Jerry Brewer on tonight. He's back to the World Cup, U.S. Men's National Team, Bosnia Wednesday night in the Bay Area. He's with The Athletic. Great coverage. Jerry, appreciate it. Thanks a lot.
12: Oh, anytime, man. Thank you.
1: Thanks a lot. Jerry Brewer on South Dakota Sports Talk Show. Great writer, columnist for The Athletic, covering Wednesday night, U.S. Men's National Team against Bosnia. He's on X at Jerry Brewer. Yeah, I mean, there's more on that. That just came out this morning, that LeBron James and Anthony Davis are going to try and get to the Warriors. Draymond Green's going to stay there. He'd take less money. So it'd be Steph, LeBron, Anthony Davis, and Draymond Green. And by the way, Draymond Green, LeBron James, and Anthony Davis have the same agent. So they're working this deal trying to get to the Warriors. Now, wouldn't that be something to watch? Wow. Let's go to North Dakota. Mike McFeely bids farewell to the FCS. Mike McFeely with Inforum covers the Bison. He's next.
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0: Welcome back in. The Nate Brown Show on tonight. Glad you're here. 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Watch us live today. Not going to be doing a video stream tomorrow or Wednesday. We will be live on Fox Sports Radio across the state in Sioux Falls and Rapid City, but no video stream tomorrow and Wednesday. Just a little heads up, radio show tomorrow and Wednesday. And then I'm going to take a little vacation. 4th of July into next week, taking a little vacation. Speaking of vacation, this guy just got back and he's got a new piece out. Inforum.com columnist Mike McFeely bids farewell to the FCS as North Dakota State officially joins the FBS Wednesday. Mike, welcome in. How are you?
1: I'm doing well because I just had 10 days off of work, and I'm just back today. And then I'm taking off again on Thursday for the 4th of July weekend. So I'm getting my time in now before all the madness of the Mountain West and FBS starts in mid-July.
0: Okay, I like it. So you're back in. I thought your piece was good here. And you say bid farewell to the FCS, great memories in the FCS, nothing negative to say about the FCS. You tell me.
1: Well, I mean, I think I've been fairly open the last 5-6 years that I thought that the FCS has been diminished by losing all the teams that it's lost. You know, you're talking about James Madison, going back way farther, Appalachian State, Georgia Southern was a great rival for a couple of years of North Dakota State. Jacksonville State had a good run there for a while. Sam Houston, of course, probably did more with less, but they also left. And then you look at the schools like the Kennesaws and the Delawares and the Missouri States, and maybe you're looking at schools that even had a potential to be good, have left the subdivision, and they were being replaced by, you know, the North Alabamas, which just can't find their footing. And it's a lesser subdivision than it was when NDSU first got in it. But I just cautioned NDSU fans and maybe even myself a little bit today. And you know, the FCS was really, really good to NDSU. I mean, there were 8 championships before FCS for NDSU, but the 10 that they won in FCS and all the big victories and all the great players and all of those things that have happened since 2004 have made NDSU football what it is today. And so if fans are thinking about, you know, dumping on the FCS and trashing it when they're going out the door, I think that's the wrong approach. And I think that they should, you know, leave FCS with a debt of gratitude for what it did for North Dakota State.
0: Okay, I have a question of the day to my audience, and mainly South Dakota people. I think there must be some North Dakota fans that are chiming in here. But here it is. I said, do you secretly want NDSU to do well in the FBS to represent the FCS well? So do you want them to do well in this first season of the Mountain West? I asked my audience. 53% say yes. Are you surprised by that?
1: I am, actually, yes. I would suspect that there's an awful lot of people who would like to see North Dakota State go 5-7 in their first year in FBS and never have any more success ever again, just because the reaction after an NDSU loss, you know, even after the Illinois State loss, was always just so over the top. And maybe it's just social media, maybe that's that world, but I always got the sense from opposing fan bases and even opposing media, if that's the right word, opposing, the media that covers NDSU's games from other towns, that they didn't care if North Dakota State lost and, in fact, would prefer it. So that 53% does surprise me. I thought it would have been about 40-60 against in that, the way you worded your question.
0: It is interesting. Now, I do think there's some of this because I've been there. So my brother played at Wyoming. And so they're in the Mountain West, and whenever like Boise State would play somebody big, like in the playoff or something like that, or in a big bowl game like Oklahoma back in the day, I would root for Boise State just to represent the Mountain West well. You know what I'm saying? So Are there FCS teams saying, hey, we want NDSU to you know, show some respect for the FCS and do well? That must be what it is.
1: It must be. And I think you saw some of that with James Madison when it moved up in 2022, I want to say it was. And they were actually pretty good right away. And I think that there was, at least in the case of North Dakota State fans that I was talking to, they liked seeing James Madison do well because I think that they thought it would make NDSU more attractive then to the
0: FBS. Sure, sure.
1: That, you know, I mean, that if NDSU and James Madison had a nice little playoff rivalry there for 5 or 6 years, and while as good as James Madison was, they only beat NDSU one time. NDSU, I think, won the other 5 games between them. And so I think there was a bit of, hey, if these other FBS schools and conferences can see that James Madison is really good in the group of six, well, you know what? NDSU might even be better because they were better than James Madison for all those years. Maybe that's the thinking. Maybe there are Jackrabbit fans out there that would like to see NDSU do well. And maybe the Mountain West then says, hey, they did so well, maybe we need to take South Dakota State too. If that's what South Dakota State desires. I don't know if it is or not, but I think maybe some of the fans would like to see that.
0: We'll see where this goes. Follow him at McFeely_InForum. He's on InForum.com with a new piece, bidding farewell to the FCS. North Dakota State going FBS officially on Wednesday, July 1st. Mike McFeely's on tonight. I do want to get your take on this Congress bill before I let you run. I don't know if it's ever going to hit the floor or not. John Thune is supposed to bring it to a vote, but things get so caught up in every which way. I don't know if it's going to, but Protect College Sports Act, your colleague Dom Izzo said, hey, he doesn't like some of the stuff in it, like the one-time transfer, even though it may help at NDSU. He says, do we have to limit it like that again for the players? Where do you stand? One-time transfer, doesn't that help NDSU and SDSU and other teams?
1: I think it helps. It would help all the small schools, I think, for sure. Although, to the extent that it would help, I don't know, because NDSU is losing their best kids, and it only takes a kid to leave one time, and they're gone. They're not leaving and coming back. And so, I don't know how much it would help NDSU. I would like to see some sort of stability back in college sports. I am all for players being able to transfer. I'm all for them getting paid a reasonable amount of money, whatever the definition of reasonable might be, and that's where you get into the weeds and some of the stuff. But it's been, what, 5, 6 years now of chaos in college sports? And for me, it's getting old. At some point, there has to be some guidelines and there has to be some guardrails to try to it's never going to go back to the way it was, which I think is what some people want. And even President Trump, I think, at his roundtable said, you know, we want things to be the way they were. They're not going to be the way they were. But can we get some sort of rules and guidelines that can be followed that everybody can kind of sort of agree on just to bring some stability back to college sports? I actually think that if this thing does pass the way it's written right now, and I think the chances of that, like you, I don't think the chances are great of that happening. But if it passes as it is written right now, I think that could help NDSU because it would bring some stability to the conferences. Because the big takeaway from all this is Cruz and Cantwell's bill would stop realignment among the top four conferences.
0: Right.
1: The SEC, the Big Ten, the Pac-12, the Big 12, and the ACC. Well, if realignment at the top stops, that would, I think, keep the group of six conferences stable as well, and then NDSU wouldn't be back in a position where there's teams coming and going from their league, because the rumor out there, of course, always is that UNLV is looking around to the Big 12, maybe Air Force wants to get to the AAC. So if realignment stops, I think that's a good thing for NDSU because they're already in. But again, I don't know the chance of this thing passing, even if it does get to the floor.
0: Mike McFeely in tonight. Great story out there. I thought it was well done. Inforum.com. NDSU joins the FBS. We knew it was happening. It officially goes on Wednesday, July 1st.
1: July 1, baby. July 1.
0: And
1: it becomes
0: official.
1: $7 million is going into the Mountain West coffers from NDSU that day.
0: Okay. Write that check. And get ready for EA Sports College Football. We have a new leader in the clubhouse. Jeff Kolpak thinks he's going to beat you and us. He thinks he could beat anybody.
1: I have a question. Why is he glomming on to my bit here? Well, I mean, this is me and Matt and myself, guy,
0: okay.
1: Ernie. I thought it was between him and I.
0: Okay.
1: Why is Kolpak leeching on to us? Tell him to take a hike, man.
0: I'm asking everybody, because we're going to do a tournament. All right. Appreciate you, man. Have a great week.
1: See ya.
0: Thanks a lot. Mike McFeely on tonight, inforum.com, and the next guy up in the EA Sports College Football Tournament, Matt Kearney against Mike McFeely, Game 1, the showdown you didn't know you needed. I'll take Kearney big time. Big time. He's going to be Boise State, and Mike's going to be NDSU. Player ratings are out. Good luck. Reaction Monday is next. Rob Kegron's ready to go. We got a lot to discuss, including a famous athlete was in the Black Hills this last week. Let's get going next.
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2: This is the Nate Brown Show, from the biggest national names to the hottest stories across South Dakota. Welcome to the Nate Brown Show. 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
0: All right, are you ready? We are ready for a reaction Monday. Rob Cagron is in. This is it for this week. We're going to be taking a little break for the 4th of July, America's 250th birthday. Rob's going to be running that drone show. I mean, so big things happening this week.
12: Running away from it.
0: Big things happening. So get ready. We're in tonight, ready to go. South Dakota Sports Talk Show. Glad you're here. Fox Sports Radio, KWSN Sioux Falls. Welcome in. And Fox Sports Rapid City. A reaction Monday. A lot to discuss. You would have thought, sleepy. It's 4th of July week. It's summer. Man, World Cup's off the chain. You got great knockout games. You got the U.S. Men's National Team Wednesday night. You got good stuff going on. And then you got this NBA stuff's now getting wild. So there's a lot to discuss. First, I'm going to do a little switcheroo on Rob Cagron here. First, we had a famous athlete in the Black Hills this last week, okay? And I turned it into my question of the day. I'm going to throw it out there for the audience. So he's done this now the last couple of years. So there's some connection. I haven't ran into him, but Tampa Bay QB Baker Mayfield's been coming to the Black Hills the last couple of years, and people run into him. He plays golf. Have you played golf with Baker Mayfield?
12: I have not gotten the invitation to play with him yet, but I'll extend an invitation to him to play at Arrowhead, my course, next time he comes, for sure.
0: Okay, we should think about that, because he comes, I think it's been like the last two summers, and I get these texts, people to run into him. I never do, but I get messages. I had a friend of mine was on the plane,
12: yep,
0: and say, hey, Baker's here, that had his son there, take a picture with him. And then I got to thinking, and I got two pictures of Baker Mayfield on my phone with people that I know. And I got to thinking, hang on, let's see. I've seen a lot of famous athletes. You've covered it. We're in the media, so you got to be careful with how you interact with athletes. It's supposed to be work, professional, the whole thing. So I tend to, when I see athletes, do not do the picture. Now, I'm going to ask you, Rob Cagron, I know what type of guy you are, and you're a, look at me, hey, and he wants to get a picture. Can we do the picture? Baker Mayfield in the Black Hills, that's one. I mean, he's a what? B-list? I mean, he's an NFL QB.
12: He's
0: though.
12: A QB. He's a QB.
0: NFL QB, Heisman Trophy, number one pick. I mean, so he's up there. And let's say it's Baker, whoever it is. Are you the ask-for-a-picture guy with athletes? And this is a question of the day for the audience. I'd like your feedback. Is this okay? You got to ask for the picture. Because you know what I did 2 years ago? I was in Las Vegas. I have this story. I was in the elevator, my family, with Caitlin Clark. No autographs. Their security was saying no autographs to everybody. She got in our elevator. She offered an autograph to my youngest daughter, so I appreciate that. We didn't ask for the picture. You know what everybody told me when I got back? Why didn't you get a picture? I'm not an ask-for-a-picture guy. Are you?
12: You will not be surprised to know that I absolutely am ask for the picture guy.
0: Come on.
12: I am not an autograph guy.
0: Why?
12: I never cared about autographs. I've had plenty of interactions with athletes, some real famous ones. And sometimes, here's what I will say. If I'm actually having an interaction with them, and I've had a number of these, like where, you know, it goes on for quite a while, or you're hanging out with even with someone, then I won't do it, right? Because that I can tell that story of, you know, I spent a half an hour with this guy. I can think of the Manning brothers, right? And I spent like 45 minutes with them because I know their agent. And I didn't, and I was a huge Giant fan, but I didn't ask for a photo because I had this,
0: come on,
12: this interaction.
0: Eli Manning? That's the guy.
12: Yeah, but it feels a little odd when you're hanging out with someone and then you become like all fanboy about it at the end. Like, oh, do you mind if I get a photo? Like, as if people aren't going to believe that when I tell them the story that I spent 45 minutes with them. But when it's like a quick interaction, like just, you know, let's just say this. Like, if I was at that golf course last week and I saw Baker, I probably would have went up to him. Like,
0: you would have.
12: Hey, Baker, big fan, even though I'm not a big fan. and I'd take the photo with him for sure.
0: So that's interesting. That seems more rude to me. That seems more rude, not, you know, it's like, hey, you got to know Eli. You're there with Eli. You should say, hey, Eli, You mind to get a picture here? It's okay to get a picture. Instead, you're running up like a fanboy. Like, here's the thing. Michael Jordan was walking through the streets of Sicily this weekend.
12: Yep.
0: So he's walking through the streets. There was a couple of guys who recognized him. Some people just let him go. You see Michael Jordan walking through the streets? You're going to get a picture?
12: Yeah, absolutely. I mean, like, Mike, and I just take a quick selfie so it doesn't bother him, right? Mike, you mind just one quick photo?
0: Yeah, I'm sure what's Mike going to say to you?
12: He'd probably tell me to get out and leave him alone.
0: Okay, that's my question of the day to the audience. 605-720-1067. Are you an ask-for-a-picture guy with athletes? Now, the other factor is we both have kids. The kids thing is different. Like my buddy who saw Baker on the plane, he took a picture with his kid. I'm not sure if he got the picture himself. The kids thing, that's all good, right?
12: Absolutely. Any kid interaction with an athlete, you know, no matter how much they like or don't like the team or the athlete, I'm completely for. And any decent athlete is going to absolutely say yes to photos with kids.
0: Okay, so Matt Kearney's a big race guy, big race fan. He said he would not take a picture with his favorite driver. He would not ask for the picture.
12: So what would he do? Just say hello and then keep walking?
0: I guess.
12: He
0: said he's got not going to be. And by the way, I was conditioned on that. I covered the Wizards back in D.C. Jordan was there. Now, when you're in the media, you can't go down that road at all.
12: No, I would completely agree. If you're covering the team, covering an event, you know, I don't. Here's what I would say. Like, if you're covering the team and you're having, like, you're doing a quick interview with someone, right? Like, even, like, just 3, 4, 5 minutes, I think it's fine to take a photo then, right?
0: Oh, it is.
12: To promote it, right? I think absolutely it's fine. I think if you're writing a story on someone and now you want to take a photo, then I think that's a bit odd. Or if you're just covering the team, I don't think that that's the appropriate thing to do when you're covering them. But I think it's okay if you've done something with them and you want to promote that.
0: So I had Steve Spurrier in my golf cart. I was shuttling him from his car to the TV set. Steve Spurrier, head coach of the Washington Redskins back in the day.
12: Yep.
0: And this is when he came from college and he's a big star. And I did not ask for a picture. I was just a young guy shuttling Steve Spurrier and Marvin Lewis, who was the defensive coordinator, became the head coach of the Bengals. No picture. Should I have asked Steve Spurrier? Hey, Steve, a little quick picture here?
12: I think you would have been fine. I think in that interaction, absolutely.
0: I can't do that. You can't do that.
12: It's a cool memory at that point then, right? And something that you can look back at for years to come. Not that Steve Spurrier is that big of a deal, but I mean, there are people.
0: Back in the day, pretty big.
12: Certainly, at that moment, for sure. A very successful coach in college. So yeah, absolutely. I would have been fine with that.
0: I'm asking the audience, if you run into a famous athlete like me 2 years ago, I had the Caitlin Clark experience right in the elevator. I would have been within my means. There's nobody else around. It would have just been me and the kids. That would have been the clean opportunity.
12: Should have done it. Absolutely.
0: So you thought I should have done that, Caitlin Clark.
12: It's a great story. You're in an elevator with your kid. And I think she probably would have said yes because there were kids involved, right? And I thought
0: it was too much. She already gave the autograph. I thought it was too much.
12: As long as you're not as long as you're not making somebody set up for a photo, just put your phone up, take a quick selfie. Doesn't have to be perfect, just has to capture the moment. I think it would have been absolutely fine.
0: I have been told Baker Mayfield, the last couple of summers in the Black Hills, he's come. I don't know if he's visiting friends or something, but he goes and golfs like he's taking a ton of pictures. So
12: yeah.
0: Say what you want about Baker. I don't know him, whatever. I think it is a sign when guys are taking pictures, and I think that's a good sign.
12: Oh, absolutely. I think particularly in a place where it's not like a ton of people are going to recognize Baker Mayfield, right? It's not that he's not popular and he's an NFL quarterback, but you're in the Black Hills of South Dakota, not a ton of Tampa Bay Buccaneers fans, right? Like, but anybody who does recognize him, that he's that gracious to, I become a fan of those kind of athletes immediately when I hear that they have great interactions with just the general public.
0: Okay, so do you have a famous athlete picture on the Rob Kegron phone experience? Do you have one that stands out at all?
12: Yeah, I have a few. It's a very odd one, and you're going to think I'm crazy. Most people aren't going to even remember this name, but he threw a perfect game for the New York Yankees like 70 years ago in the World Series, Don Larsen.
0: Okay.
12: I spent like 2 hours with Don Larsen at an event, and at the end of it, I actually didn't ask him for a photo. My buddy said, why don't we take a photo, all of us together? So it wasn't just me and him. It was a few of my buddies with him. And I still look at that photo and think, like, what a cool night. Because he had a couple cocktails with us. He was telling all kinds of great stories, and I kept that photo for sure.
0: Okay, you've gone to Super Bowl parties, and you don't have pictures? I mean, why didn't you take one with Russell Wilson?
12: I've never been right next to Russell Wilson ever.
0: Oh.
12: Oh, no, that's not true. How did I forget that?
0: Yes.
12: I was at the Super Bowl party
0: I thought you told me that.
12: With Russ and actually Joe Montana, who I didn't take a photo with.
0: What?
12: I did take one with Sean Payton, though. I got to see if I still have that and show that to you because you love Sean Payton.
0: A picture with Sean.
12: He was there at that party. So I forgot that Russell Wilson was at that party. Trevor Lawrence was there.
0: So Sean's a nice guy. He took a picture with Rob Pegron.
12: Sean was a gentleman. He sat down at our table for like 15 minutes. He was a gentleman.
0: A lot of fun. He is.
12: He was a nice guy.
0: He is a nice guy. Just ask Russell Wilson. Pretty nice to him. By the way, what's the audience say on this? I just got a listener text, a couple of them coming in. Depending on the situation, I would ask for a picture. A couple of people have said that. What's that mean, depending on the situation?
12: Well, I think if he's doing something important, like I wouldn't go up to an athlete that I see at a restaurant that I'm at and bother them in the middle of their meal, right? They're having their own time, right? Like they're entitled to that as well.
0: But they're outside getting ready to leave.
12: Different story, right? Outside the restaurant, they're getting ready to leave, no big deal. You know, if they're trying to get their kids organized, right, and their kids are kind of a mess or something like that, I don't want to go bother him at that moment, but it seems like he has a down minute for sure. Absolutely, I think that's okay.
0: If you run into a famous athlete, are you going to ask him for a picture? That's my question of the day on the Nate Brown Show. Rob Kagron says pretty much yes. I knew that. I don't do it. I don't do it. I don't go.

0: was. So I thought, hey, there's this time of year. Coach is on the biggest hot seat. My top three and Rob's. You might know this guy coming up.
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7: 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The first match with extra time in this World Cup, Germany and Paraguay are still even at one in the 110th minute in Boston. A Germany goal from Jonathan Tah in the 102nd minute was disallowed by VAR because of a foul on the goalie, certainly a questionable call. Germany was down 1-0 at halftime, tying the match on a Kai Havertz header in the 54th minute. If they're tied after 120 minutes in stoppage time, they will go to penalty kicks. It's been a thrilling start to the knockout round. Gabriel Martinelli scored in the 95th minute, and Brazil rallied to beat Japan 2-1 in Houston. They'll face the winner of tomorrow's match between Ivory Coast and Norway. The nightcap in Monterey, the Netherlands and Morocco, 9 Eastern, with Canada awaiting the winner. With this 2026 World Soccer Update, I'm Brad Heller, Westwood One Sports.
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0: South Dakota sports talk show live, Fox Sports Radio. By the way, a big upset just now in the World Cup. I mean, we got to keep you up to speed. Germany just gets knocked out by Paraguay. How about that? Germany's like, what do you got, Rob Kegron? You're the World Cup guys. Was Germany a top five team? Top five?
12: Top 10. I'm not sure if they're back to their top five status. Somewhere 7, 8, somewhere around there. I mean, good. Certainly a very good team. I mean, and I was honestly already looking forward to Germany versus France in the next round. Like, I thought that would have been a hell of a matchup to see those two teams.
0: Now France has got to walk through to the quarterfinals.
12: Probably should beat Paraguay pretty easy. Absolutely.
0: So Germany goes down. By the way, U.S. men's national team playing Wednesday. It's the round of 32. If you're not following the World Cup, round of 32. So this is the knockout stuff. U.S. men's national team, Bosnia, Wednesday night. And then if they win that, probably...

0: going to get Belgium, more than likely Belgium, Senegal. But some of this stuff I've been watching a lot. There's a lot of close games, a lot of kind of upsets. It seems like a team that should win easy, all of a sudden struggling. I don't know what's going on if they expanded the field, so now it's just that many more teams. It's soccer. I guess anything can happen, but the teams that should win get knocked down a little bit.
1: You know, I think in some ways, Nate, you hit something there. I think when it was only 32 teams, it was actually a little bit easier for the cream to rise to the right to the top, right? Because yeah, you might play a tougher opponent, but you'd have just less, right? Less competition, right? One whole extra round. Like round of 32 thing, right? You're playing a team that, you know, has a lot of motivation to really, I mean, Paraguay, right? Like, Paraguay's not going to win the World Cup, but they basically did that this afternoon, right?
0: How about that?
1: That's
0: beating
1: a huge
0: Germany after, that's the team we beat easy, right? First game.
1: We beat Paraguay pretty easy. Yeah,
0: yes.
1: Absolutely.
0: So, very interesting. Germany goes down. Let's get into something we do this time of year. I don't think we've done this that much, but you look at the NFL season coming up. We're going to be in NFL football here in a month, and we wanted to look at the coaches that are on the hot seat. And the reason I bring this up, I'm going to put a coach on this list. I wonder if Rob's going to disagree. It's a coach many of you know. I'm going to put him in my top three. Let's do this. Who are your top three NFL coaches on the biggest hot seat? Now, you could just go down the list and, oh, Todd Bowles every year, Tampa Bay, Todd Bowles. Hey, you could do that. I'm not going to go there. I'm going to go guys that you expect to get something out of that have kind of been struggling. So I'm going to go top three right now, and then we'll see where Rob Kegron goes here on the Nate Brown Show, Fox Sports Radio. Top three coaches on the biggest hot seat. They need to do something. And in this case, I think these two guys that I have 3-2, like, they have to win and get to the playoffs without a doubt. Maybe win a playoff game. And you're going to say, otherwise you're going to get fired? Well, I think so. So number three, will Vikings fans not like this? I have Kevin O'Connell. I'm a Kevin O'Connell fan. You normally wouldn't think I'd put him in here. He's going on 5 years, no playoff victories. You'd do it again, that'd be six. A lot of coaches, we just went over this trivia. Nobody's been brought back when you're going on 5-6 years, no playoff victories. Marvin Lewis was one of them. The Bengals way back in the day. Remember, they just kept bringing Marvin back. So I got Kevin O'Connell, number three. Your reaction?
1: Yeah, I don't think he's on the hot seat. I think
0: what?
1: Well, because I mean, you love to tout how good he is, and I think he's a very good coach. I think this is a transitional year for the Vikings, trying to figure out if you have something with the Kyler Murray reclamation project, if you have something with J.J. McCarthy down the line. I think short of them, you know, only winning 4 or 5 games, I do not think O'Connell's on the hot seat.
0: 6 years, no playoff victory? We're talking about a team that's had some talent, and I understand the QB deal, but that's part of his deal. He wanted J.J., he wants Kyler. You got to start winning.
1: Yeah, I don't think you need to win a playoff game, though. I think they could actually miss the playoffs and he would still be safe.
0: Miss the playoffs and he's safe.
1: I think so.
0: I do not believe that. Vikings miss the playoffs and he's safe again, and you're going to keep on bringing. So I got Kevin O'Connell, number three. Number two on my list. This is a guy who, he was at the top. And now, if this fall continues, they're going to run him out of town quick. I don't know if you should, but they run people out of town. Nick Sirianni, your boy. You like him. You think he's good. And I don't think he's great. He had a great run. Now the A.J. Brown mess, he's out. So now you got A.J.'s out. So the Eagles need to come back to top-tier NFC East. And that means winning playoff games. Let's say Nick Sirianni makes the playoffs, doesn't win. Is he out?
1: I think there's a chance for sure. I mean, this is a team, if you remember, Philly had never won a Super Bowl. Doug Peterson won a Super Bowl with them, and then like 2 years later, they got rid of him, right? So they are not afraid to move on from a coach. I think,
0: especially Nick. Doesn't it feel like people are against Nick pretty quickly?
1: Well, he has some odd behavior, the way he talks sometimes is a bit odd. He's not the easiest guy to really love, but he has been very successful. I think he probably needs to win a playoff game. I probably agree with you there, but I think if he does, he's safe. If they were to not make the playoffs, he'd absolutely be out.
0: So I got Nick Sirianni, number two, top three NFL coaches, hot seat into 2026. My number one, I couldn't leave him off. I mean, the guy's been a mess last year, and I guess they give him another chance. The Jets are a mess, but Aaron Glenn, the head coach, he got his first opportunity. He was terrible last year. If they're terrible again, and I think they're going to be, the Jets are going to fire Aaron Glenn. He's number one on my list. Honorable mention, Zach Taylor with the Bengals. If Joe Burrow's healthy and the Bengals are not in the mix of the AFC North, Zach Taylor is my hot seat honorable mention. I need to keep it at three, but I throw Zach in as an honorable mention. So Aaron Glenn's number one just because it's the Jets. You only get a couple of years, and he's didn't have a good one last year. I don't think it's going to be good this year. Your top three, Rob Kegron.
1: So, I mean, I definitely get where you're coming from with these, right? And I just took it a little bit of a different take on these. Number three for me is a guy who started off very well in his second head coaching stint and then had some injury problems last year. They did not perform very well. And I think that fan base loses patience not quite as quickly as Philly, but something similar. And I think Dan Quinn in Washington is absolutely in trouble. You know, he's a defensive guru. Their defense was not very good last year. I think they have to. I don't think they
0: have
1: to.
0: What do they have to do?
1: I think they got it. You have to have an over 500 record. Like, if you go another losing season in Washington, I think they're going to move on and head in a completely different direction.
0: So Dan Quinn, Washington, has to go 9-8 at least.
1: I can't see them bringing him back for another go around. If you have another losing season, I mean, you have Jaden Daniels. You have to get something out of him.
0: We expect Washington's good. They had this flash in the pan 2 years ago. That's all that was.
1: I think they have talent. Certainly on the offensive side of the ball, they have talent. I think they have to put something together that's just respectable. Have head in the right direction, winning season, losing season. I think Dan Quinn's gone.
0: Okay, so you got Dan Quinn number three. I got Kevin O'Connell.
1: My number two is one that you honorably mentioned, and it's Zach Taylor. To me, this is and Cincinnati is a very patient team. You said it yourself with, you know, Marvin Lewis being there forever. But you have plenty of talent, particularly offensively, right? Like, you just traded for a big, giant defensive tackle, right? You should be set up to make a deep... If Burrow stays healthy...
0: That's the key. They gave him a break last year, I think, because Burrow got hurt again.
1: If Burrow is healthy, to me, it's AFC Championship or bust.
0: What?
1: Right? Like, they have to get to the AFC Championship with that talent on the offensive side of the ball. And I think anything short of that, and you have to start thinking maybe this is not the right combo with Joe Burrow and you have to head in a different direction. I know since he's patient, but he'd be on my hot seat. You've got one Super Bowl appearance lost.
0: He's going to be fired. Fire him. You said AFC Championship. They're not making that. Fire him today.
1: Oh, I think they have a chance to make the AFC Championship. I think if Burrow's healthy, absolutely. So he's number two. And number one, I completely agree with you.
0: What are you going to do?
1: Aaron Glenn was 3-14 in his first season as the Jet head coach with a minus 203 point differential.
0: Oh.
1: They were embarrassing. I know that they didn't get much better in the offseason. Geno Smith is okay, although he didn't have a great year last year. He's serviceable. For Aaron Glenn to keep his job, the Jets got to win like 7 games, right? And I don't think that they're going to win 7 games.
0: Like,
1: I think if you have another 4 or 5 win season, you know, Aaron Glenn came in as, first of all, he's an ex-Jet and he was a great Jet. And he came in with, like, he could really mold a culture there, right?
0: Yeah, tough. Got to be tough.
1: Taking that kind of page from the Lions from where he was defensive coordinator, they had no culture last year. You have to make significant strides in year two, or the Jets' revolving door of head coaches will continue one year. I can't disagree with you. He has to be number one on the hot seat.
0: Okay, there's other guys to think about. Bulls, I don't know if they ever get rid of him. It's like, yeah, they make the playoffs because they're in the NFC South, so they somehow keep making it. He'll keep staying. Somebody say Shane Steichen, the Colts, and I'm like, I don't know. What do they expect there?
1: Yeah, you know, I mean, Daniel Jones is not the solution to anything, so I think Steichen probably a bit on the hot seat, or his seat is definitely warm, but what do you expect from him?
0: But no Kevin O'Connell for you. If the Vikings miss the playoffs, KOC's coming back, no way.
1: I think he's
0: no
1: coming back. I think he's coming back. I think he's safe. Short of, you know, 4, 5, 6 win season, something like that, I think he's safe.
0: All right, we're back with maybe the biggest trade in quite some time in the NBA, and that's serious. I just don't know if it's really going to move the needle, but it's going to be interesting if it happens. We'll discuss next.
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2: From the Kelloland Live Doppler Storm Center.
5: Warm and humid with thunderstorms coming in from the southwest overnight. The low by morning, 66. Then tomorrow after the thunderstorms, mostly sunny, not as humid, 90 for high, southwest breeze 5 to 10 miles an hour. Good chance of thunderstorms again Wednesday, Thursday, and Friday. Each day highs in the low 90s. From the Storm Center, Kelloland TV, I'm Jay Trobeck.
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0: All right, welcome back in. The Nate Brown Show is South Dakota Sports Talk Show. 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Rob Kagron's live in studio. It's a Reaction Monday. Glad you're here. Appreciate you making this show possible. A lot to discuss tonight. Baker Mayfield visits the Black Hills, and Rob admits he would have been asking for the picture out there on tee box number one. He's asked for the picture. 77% of our audience says you keep moving. You don't ask for that picture, but maybe I'll hang out with you a little more.
1: I'm shameless.
0: You can get me some. I'm going to Las Vegas this weekend. We're going to another Caitlin Clark game. We're staying at the same hotel. We're going to see if we can see. So if we somehow get Caitlin in the elevator, lucky like that, Do we ask for the picture?
1: If you don't want to be in the photo, that's fine. But have your girls absolutely take a photo with Caitlin Clark.
0: That
1: no
0: is right.
1: reason not to.
0: We missed it.
1: Yes.
0: We absolutely missed it. Okay, let's get to this. I don't know if this is going to get pulled off, but they're throwing it out there. LeBron James, Anthony Davis, and Draymond Green. Why do I mention these guys? LeBron James, Anthony Davis, Draymond Green have the same agent, this Clutch Sports. And so reports out today that they're trying to make a plan. Draymond's going to take less, and they would like to have LeBron James, Anthony Davis join Steph Curry and Draymond Green for the 2026 Warriors. So if you've got Steph, LeBron, Anthony Davis, Draymond Green on the same team, you say what first?
1: Well, I say I think it's probably 5 years too late. I think that is not exactly how you're going to win a championship. I think LeBron and Steph together would, you know, for like 1 year, 1 or 2 years, however much longer LeBron plays, I think that would be cool. I think it'd be really interesting to watch these two guys play together. But if you're telling me that what's the solution to OKC, San Antonio, the, you know, Denver, maybe Minnesota, those, you know, kind of top four teams, I think we would agree that they're right about the top four teams in the West right now. I don't think that Anthony Davis, who can never stay healthy, you know, I think he only played, what, like 20 games last year or something like that. I don't think Anthony Davis, I think 8 or 10 years ago, Anthony Davis, sure. I don't think right now that Draymond Green, Anthony Davis, Steph Curry, and LeBron James is winning a championship. I do not.
0: Okay, so you do not, but it's really intriguing.
1: Absolutely. And honestly, I think more than anything, who are the two guys who have really been the faces or kind of changed basketball over the last 15, 20 years? Is it not Curry and LeBron? I mean, I can't.
0: Two biggest names in the NBA in the last 20 years.
1: Absolutely. So to have them play together for a year or two before LeBron retires, I think it's very intriguing. I'd be very interested to see the kind of basketball that they'd play together. I think it would be fun basketball to watch. I just don't think that that's your... The NBA is getting younger, not older, Nate. You know, I mean, think about it. Wembanyama is, what, 22 when he was in the NBA Finals, right? They're getting younger, not older. I think to put an old team on the court like that and expect them to be able to withstand the test of a long NBA season and then into the playoffs, I think you're asking for too much.
0: But they are, are they contending for like that third spot? Could they, those type of guys contend for behind OKC and San Antonio, third spot in the West?
1: Absolutely. Absolutely.
0: Absolutely.
1: And if they could stay healthy, it would be a very interesting test to go up against an OKC or a San Antonio, a little bit younger team, with a team that has plenty of championship experience.
0: By the way, I do want to know if you're buying a ticket to a game like that, because one of those guys is going to sit out. I mean, when are all, three of them, Draymond plays a lot, but the rest of those guys, they're going to sit out. Are you going to take a risk? That's going to be a hot ticket, and then you go to the game, and they're not going to play in Denver.
1: Yeah, it would be a huge bummer to not actually go and see them all play together. I can take or leave Anthony Davis, but to just see Draymond, LeBron, and Steph on the same court, I would love that. But you're right. It would be a crapshoot if they actually all played together.
0: What's the deal with LeBron James asking for all these guys that, I mean, he likes, but they're done. Anthony Davis, he asked him to come in L.A. They won, but I guess that bubble year, he asked for these guys to keep, but what is that?
1: I don't get it. It's the modern-day athlete for sure, but LeBron probably more than anyone of trying to craft these teams together and stay loyal to certain guys.
0: And his friends.
1: I hear LeBron is a great teammate. I've heard great things about him. But you trying to, you know, bring something back up that was good 7 years ago makes no sense to me. You're not going to win that way.
0: Anthony Davis, how many games is he going to play, like you said? So that's the buzz today. Can LeBron, Anthony Davis join Steph Curry and Draymond Green? Draymond declined his option for more money, so that means he's going to take less. They all three have the same agent trying to put a trade together. We're back with wrapping up. U.S. Men's National Team plays Wednesday. What's going to happen the rest of the way next?
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0: All right, let's wrap up the show tonight, a Reaction Monday with Rob Kegron in, and then we're out for the 4th anyway. We got a show tomorrow and Wednesday, and then we'll take a 4th of July breather and a break next week. So let's finish it off, Rob Kegron. I'm going to give you a little bit of time off after this, okay? U.S. Men's National Team plays Wednesday, World Cup frenzy. If they take down Bosnia Wednesday, that's what's expected, then they might get Belgium. Are they going to make the Final Eight? Is the U.S. men's national team going to go on a run? Can they make the Final Eight? Should they make the Final Eight?
1: I think they should definitely win on Wednesday night. I think either Belgium or Senegal will be tough. I do like our chances in that game. I don't like it anywhere past that, though. I think the thought of a round of eight quarterfinal against either a Spain or a Portugal is probably too much for us to ask for. But I would take right now, I think it would be a huge disappointment if we lost on Wednesday night.
0: Okay, that would be an upset.
1: I think playing Belgium, we would probably be a slight underdog, but not a huge one by any means, especially at home. I think I would like our chances in that game too, but I just can't see us past that.
0: Okay, so you win Wednesday, then you get another one against maybe Belgium, Senegal, and we're talking big numbers. 17 million watched the game against Turkey. last week. That was a no matter game. You get into the final eight, how big?
1: If you got to a final eight, I think you're looking at 40 to 50 million people are going to watch that. Absolutely. I think Wednesday night you're probably way over 20 because it's at a better, you know, the other game last night started like 10 o'clock East, you know, 8 o'clock Mountain Time. That's late.
0: So you got a prime time Wednesday night.
1: Yeah.
0: And then you keep advancing. U.S. men's national team could be absolutely massive. Appreciate Rob Kegron coming in. A reaction Monday. He's out Thursday. We're out Thursday, but we'll be on the next 2 days. South Dakota Sports Talk Show. A little summer break coming up. 4th of July coming up. But the Nate Brown Show podcast featuring Thor Nystrom, Jerry Brewer, Mike McFeely, and Rob Kegron tonight. It'll be going up right now. And then we will be back tomorrow. South Dakota Sports Talk Show on Fox Sports Radio. See ya.
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8: An upset at the World Cup in the round of 32 tonight in New England. Germany is out, losing on penalty kicks 4-3 to Paraguay. Germany missed 3 of its 6 kicks at the end. The Germans did have a goal disallowed midway through overtime due to interference with the goalkeeper after video review. Brazil was trailing in the first half, but came back to win 2-1 over Japan on a goal in the 95th minute. Coming up in an hour on Fox TV, Netherlands versus Morocco from Guadalupe, Mexico. The next U.S. game is Wednesday night. In the NBA, teams can start negotiating with free agents tomorrow. The Memphis Grizzlies are trading Ja Morant to Portland for Jeremy Grant. Spurs forward Julian Champagne is due to sign a new 3-year deal. Golden State gave Kristaps Porzingis an extension. In baseball this evening, bottom of the fifth, White Sox tied 2-2 at Baltimore. Phillies 5-4 over the Pirates in the fifth inning.
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